Anderson then with Rudimental and Alibi on BFBS. And before that, All Saints Pure Shores to get us underway for this hour from the amazing beach film, Leonardo DiCaprio. Great film, by the way, if you haven't seen it. It's a bit old now, actually. Skunk and Nancy up next. It's Nikki Smith keeping you company. This is Hedonism. I hope you're feeling

0: you doing now?
1: And of course, more Skunk and Nancy that you can find on our platform BFBS Edge, which has got a little bit more guitar-y kind of music, if you know what I mean. 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

Benavente and Overpass Graffiti on BFBS. Now, listen, we're asking you to get involved with our BFBS Big Salute campaign, which is not that far away now. I would say it's about a month exactly today, because funny old thing, it's happening on October the 8th, and basically we're asking you to raise funds for our BFBS Big Salute, which raises money for the military charities, and this year it's all about Operation Summit. So we're asking you to climb something, your little summit, if you would like to put it in that frame. Now, you can climb any hill, stairs, you can use gym equipment as well. It doesn't actually have to be a physical hill, if you know what I mean. But do let us know if you are going to take part in this. We'd like to put you on the map. Now, there is a bit more in the planning stage, bfbs.com/summit, and have a look on there and join in, and we'll keep you posted even more throughout the month.

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Trustfall, it is from Pink. Now, don't forget to get involved in our BFBS survey. There's a lot of surveys doing the rounds at the moment. I don't know if you've noticed from our promos that we're playing as well. A lot of forces and MOD surveys, but they're all different. And I don't know about you, but I'm one of those people that loves a survey, to be honest. You know, when you used to get the old-fashioned way of doing it, those people that stand on the street saying, would you like to answer some questions about some toothpaste? And I'm like, yeah, yeah, yeah, because actually what I'm really hoping for at the end of it is a free tube of toothpaste. I know, for 20 minutes of my time, that's kind of a lot of work. But anyway, this shouldn't take 20 minutes, just about 5 minutes of your time. And hopefully you'll all be done. BFBS.com/survey. 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Will you-

0: Love it. It is from Ray and Absolutely and Emma on BFBS, the Forces Station. Now, SITREP, you might have missed it from Thursday this week, but looking at the situation in the Strait of Hormuz and how it's affecting the British military presence there, and former Royal Navy Commander Tom Sharp is somewhat frustrated that the conversation about the senior services role in the region centres around one asset.
1: Well, it's extraordinary, isn't it, that we're down to sort of discussing the location of one ship. That's bleak. I think as long as RFA Lime Bay is in the Gulf of Oman and has a potential mine clearing role, then Dragon will stay with her. I think that's obligatory. I think the threat to her, to Lime Bay, would be greater than it is to Akrotiri. Now, we've got ourselves in an awful muddle over our mine clearance capabilities. Let's not forget it was the back end of last year that our last, the strategic jewel, as we jokingly referred to, was our mine countermeasures presence in Bahrain, those four ships that really gave us a place at the US planning table because of their utility in just this scenario. And of course, they left. We sacrificed them at the altar of technology that patently isn't ready yet.
0: Now, if you'd like to listen to more of that interview and catch up with the latest, what is going on around the Middle East area, then SITREP is available as a podcast. 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

Baker with Poppy Bascom on BFBS and My Place. Now, we have got your rewind on the way in the next couple of hours. I was just listening to the Rewind platform actually the other day. It is available for you 24/7 because sometimes you just need a little bit of the older tunes, don't you, to take you back in time to a time in your life when maybe things and the world was a little bit calmer. Hence, Calm Down, Rema and Selena Gomez up next.

Just a heads up about our BFBS Pro League Grand Final taking place on the 27th of September. All very exciting at the RAF Museum. If you can't be there, don't worry, because we are going to be there for you and streaming it live on Twitch and also YouTube.

Adela Ain't in LA on BFBS and Martin Solveig. Before that, and Dragon It. Now, my favourite programme is back. Don't know if you missed it on Friday. Gogglebox. They've got two new families in it as well. We have to get used to the families. Give them a bit of a chance. Do you know what I mean? But, yeah, it's great viewing.

Yeah, some Bradley Flowers from The Killers. Gone into a little bit of country style now. I have to say, country is everywhere. We're loving it. Right, this is The Offspring. Ready for Rewind next hour after the news.

0: The King has written to government and military organisations to make it clear that Prince Harry and Meghan are no longer working royals and will not represent the royal family now they've returned to the UK. The letter says any charitable work they undertake will be on a personal basis. BBC royal correspondent Daniela Ralph says the royal household has sent this direct message.
1: The letter's been sent to a number of public bodies and organisations, including government departments and the military. And it is the royal household asserting its position on Harry and Meghan, which is that they will not be doing any kind of official royal duties. And why now? Well, because over the next few weeks, we are likely to see senior members of the royal family out on royal duty at the same time as the Sussexes are doing their own charity engagements. So this letter was about offering clarity on their status.
0: Police are trying to identify protesters after several officers were injured and vehicles damaged during a demonstration in Portsmouth on Sunday. The disorder followed the arrival of around 120 migrants who'd been picked up in lifeboats. Activists and local residents objected to them being taken to Portsmouth at all. Labour MP Nick Thomas-Simmons says more international cooperation is needed to stop small boats crossing the channel.
2: The current government going back to 2024 has actually deported tens of thousands of people. So that deterrent is there. But there is no single solution. People come thousands of miles to get to Calais. It is a whole of continent solution that we need. There isn't a simple solution for the channel.
0: Downing Street says Andy Burnham has spoken with Donald Trump on the phone, with both leaders agreeing the need to continue working towards a ceasefire in Ukraine. They also discussed the Middle East and both the UK and the US economies. The EU has unveiled an investment programme for Greenland worth $200 million. It comes amid comments from Donald Trump that the island should belong to the US. Four people have been questioned on suspicion of murder after a three-month-old girl died while camping with family in a Staffordshire woodland. Emergency services were called out on Saturday to a report of a baby in cardiac arrest. Teenagers from poorer backgrounds are more likely to have an eating disorder. That's according to a study by University College London, which goes against stereotypes that often suggest it's more common among wealthier young people. Report author Dr. Nora Tompeter outlines one theory for this.
3: Someone who feels like they don't have that much control of their circumstances and feel very restricted, and that might turn to food and their relationship with food as exerting some of that control that they feel they're otherwise missing.
0: And Britain's biggest retailers are to offer thousands of work experience placements. It's part of attempts to reduce the number of NEETs, those not in education, employment or training. Some 40 firms have already signed up to the scheme, including Tesco's, Currys and Costa. That's the latest. I'm Siobhan Harris.
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And with You Can't Hurry Love on BFBS, the Pet Shop Boys, before that, Set A Vida, That's The Way in brackets. You've got to love a song with a bit of brackets in the title, haven't you? How you doing then? As we enter into our rewind years, we love the music. The next 2 hours, all taking you back in time.

It came out in 1988 and it is Bobby Brown's biggest hit to date, My Prerogative on BFBS. Who doesn't love madness? It's Baggy Trousers.

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Love it. Bare Naked Ladies and 1 Week. And by the way, Ed Robertson freestyled the rap verses for 1 Week in about 4 minutes, recording them on a camcorder. And that led to their biggest hit. Don't you just love a fact like that? Boom, it's done. And have you ever tried to sing that? You've got to sit there with the words. It's really difficult. Right, meet

Chris Meatloaf, Dead Ringer for Love, bringing us such amazing hits like that on BFBS, the late Meatloaf. By the way, away from all of this older stuff, we're back to normal this week with our fresh new music, because we're back to the four for you to choose between, as it's no longer a bank holiday. Actually, no longer a bank holiday until Christmas. Let's not talk about that. And we're also mentioning the C word. Have you seen? The shops have got all their Christmas goodies coming in now. I know, some people say it's far too early. Anyway, Beyonce featuring Pharrell Williams is one of your choices. Jake Bug, Miley without the Cyrus, and also Tiny Temper. You've got Trop Killers and Afrojack. To the Floor is another of your choices. Now, for you to go and vote, you need to head to bfbs.com/music. Out of those four, which one is your track of the week? Announced on Friday's Totally Connected.

0: 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Think about the last time your plans at work suddenly changed. 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

amazing Cher. She's 80 years old now, by the way. That is strong enough on BFBS. Now, if you are a Queen fan or a Freddie Mercury fan, then you're going to love this, because a 30-foot mural of Freddie Mercury has been unveiled at Wembley Park to mark what would have been the singer's 80th birthday as well. And the artwork, called I'm Mr. Mercury, is an amazing, amazing image. If you want to go and see it, it's going to be in that spot until December this year.

It's Kim Appleby with Don't Worry on BFBS. Right, we've got a few more to take you to the news. First of all, it's Princess with Say I'm Your Number One, as well as Rewind, by the way, being a platform that you can listen to 24/7. We've also got Beats, Edge and Best of British. Check it out on the app.

Princess, say I'm your number one. All I can remember from Princess was that she had pink bits in her hair and it all looked very, very cool. Do you know what I mean? Right, this is the Communards, there's more to love. I'm a massive fan of the Communards. Jimmy Somerville as an individual singer as well. Thought they did some great stuff. This one takes you to the news. Another hour of Rewind to go after that.

0: King Charles has written to a number of government and military organisations clarifying the status of the Duke and Duchess of Sussex now they've moved back to the UK. The letter says Prince Harry and Meghan will not be representing the royal family and that any charitable work is a personal matter for them. It makes it clear that operational security issues involving the couple should be directed to police. Will Geddes is a specialist in personal security and says private protection could prove costly.
1: It depends on who you go to, and as the old saying goes, you get what you pay for. But ultimately, they should be looking probably circa around £3 to £4 million a year. But again, a lot of that will be dictated by what they intend to do whilst they're here. If they're going to live a very quiet life, which I can't see them necessarily doing, then it could be significantly less than that.
0: The policing ministers condemned disorder linked to anti-migrant protests in Kent and Hampshire at the weekend. Masked activists in Portsmouth blocked coaches carrying around 120 migrants who'd arrived on a dinghy, and masked men held a demonstration over small boat crossings in Dover. Dr. William Alcorn is an expert in international policing, and he believes it was a new form of activism by the far right.
2: We've seen a lot of vigilante groups, especially around the whole migrant hotels issue, crop up in the past few years. But this group in particular seems to be very coordinated, very clandestine in terms of how it operates, and also quite sophisticated in terms of being able to intercept vessels and organise its activists.
0: Andy Burnham and Donald Trump have agreed to continue working towards a ceasefire that prevents more loss of life following a fresh waves of talks. In Ukraine, the Prime Minister spoke with the US President yesterday afternoon. A soldier is hoping to use her military experience to help with the relief effort in Nepal after the recent devastating floods there. Rosie Gledding served as a military police officer with 16 Air Assault Brigade and is still a combat medic in the reserves. She's heading out of the country with REACT disaster relief efforts.
3: The devastation is horrific, and I know that our team currently in country are getting humbled just by being able to be able to deliver any sort of form of aid to those most affected. Access constraints are becoming the biggest issue at the minute, with a lot of roads being cut off.
0: The co-director of a new Oasis documentary has described how they approached the filming of the band's first rehearsals for their 2025 reunion tour. Dylan Sutton was speaking from the UK premiere of Oasis' Don't Look Back in Anger, which is in cinemas from tomorrow. It documents Liam and Noel Gallagher's return to the stage last year.
4: We designed an approach that meant we weren't actually in the room, so we needed to be invisible. For the 6 weeks of rehearsals, they didn't see us, they didn't see any of our crew. We put the cameras into place. We rolled and we watched it from another room elsewhere on the site, and because we wanted it to feel unmediated.
0: That's the latest. I'm Siobhan Harris.
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Love it, REM and Losing My Religion on BFBS The Forces Station. Hope you're well then, Nikki Smith, keeping you company on this Tuesday morning now as we go into another day. Ready for the next day? Maybe you're still working from the day before, whichever way. And Canada, still in your evening at the moment. Hope things are going well. We're all back to normal now.

back to normal because the month of September brings, of course, back to work and back after the summer halls and also back to school. I think most people have maybe gone back to school now. I've seen a lot of posts on my Facebook timeline, haven't you? Oh, look, into their fifth year. Where did the time go? Where did the time go? That phrase really annoys me. I don't know why, but it does. Anyway, listen, that was Change from Tears for Fears, which the month of September really is a bit of time for change, isn't it? Hockey school registration is now open then. If you're listening in Canada, the Ralston area, 8 action-packed sessions over 2 weeks filled with skills and drills and on-ice development. Now, it's for beginner and intermediate advanced sessions as well to improve all of your skills. Now, full equipment is required and registration at the rec centre. There are limited spaces, so make sure that you have signed up for that 28th September when it all gets going. 5-star, rain or shine, I loved this band. They were quite over the top with their style. Had lots of bling, earrings and outfits that probably cost them an absolute fortune.

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I'm just looking at some of your highlights on BFBS TV for this coming week. Our Great Yorkshire Lives. Now, all of a sudden, I've got a bit of an interest in Yorkshire because my daughter is planning on going to York University. And so, yeah, I've started looking at all things York, of course. And our Great Yorkshire Lives in the series celebrating people in Yorkshire. Actress Gaina Fey overcomes a lifelong fear of horses, and farmer Stephen is hoping his lambs fetch strong auction prices on Channel 5. That is on Fridays. Madam Webb, Cassandra Webb, is a New York City paramedic who starts to show signs of clairvoyance. Ooh, it's on Fridays on BFBS Extra, and always those shows on Catch Up. Alison Moyet is next then, and Is This Love on BFBS Rewind.

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was written by Reg Presley from the Troggs and released in 1967 originally, and then covered by Wet Wet Wet, Love Is All Around, and released in 1994. Now, it famously stayed at number one for how many consecutive weeks? I'll tell you after this.

It's Lip Sync and Funky Town, and that is in a soundtrack to a movie, one of the Shrek films that we have been showing you on BFBS Extra. You can go on to catch up to find those. Now, talking about films, I did ask you about Wet and Lovers All Around, how many consecutive weeks that stayed at number one. I think that was helped because it was in the soundtrack to Four Weddings and a Funeral. So it stayed at number one for 15 consecutive weeks.

Oh, we've gone all film soundtrack, haven't we? In this hour of Rewind, Elton John, Can You Feel the Love Tonight? From The Lion King. And on to our last track then for Rewind, ZZ Top, Gimme All Your Loving. Now, if you've enjoyed these last 2 hours of Rewind, we'll do it all again tomorrow. And also, you can continue listening on the BFBS app 24/7. Going to hand over the reins now, if you're sticking around, to Elliot Darby, and I'll see you very soon.

0: look at the latest Army recruitment stats.
1: That's just one recruit joining the Army for every 20 applications it had received.
0: The King makes it clear Harry and Meghan are still not working royals.
2: We are likely to see senior members of the royal family out on royal duty at the same time as the Sussexes are doing their own charity engagement.
0: And the British soldier helping with the Nepali relief effort.
3: Devastation is horrific, and I know that our team currently in country are getting humbled just by being able to...
4: This is Forces News
5: with Siobhan Harris.
0: MOD officials have told BFBS Forces News that the British Army is not undermanned, with current regular troop numbers sitting roughly 600 above the minimum recommended figure set out in the Strategic Defence Review. All the details from James Wharton.
1: It's a position seemingly at odds with the widely held view that the Army doesn't have enough regular serving personnel. In fact, the MOD position is that it does. Last year, although thousands of soldiers left the army, the overall size of the organisation remained largely the same, pointing to a one-in, one-out situation, where the number of recruits joining the organisation was broadly the same number as those who left. In MOD statistics published last week, it was also revealed that in the 12 months prior to the end of March 2025, 148,000 people had applied to join the army, suggesting no shortage in the number of people wanting to serve in the British Army. But the figures also showed that within 12 months of this, just 7,200 recruits began basic training. That's just one recruit joining the army for every 20 applications it had received.
5: This is Forces News.
0: The King's written to a number of government and military organisations clarifying the status of the Duke and Duchess of Sussex now they've moved back to Britain. He's reconfirmed Prince Harry and Meghan will remain non-working royals, just private citizens. The BBC's Daniela Ralph's been looking at the letter.
2: The letter's been sent to a number of public bodies and organisations, including government departments and the military. And it is the royal household asserting its position on Harry and Meghan, which is that they will not be doing any kind of official royal duties. And why now? Well, because over the next few weeks, we are likely to see senior members of the royal family out on royal duty at the same time as the Sussexes are doing their own charity engagements. So this letter was about offering clarity on their status.
0: The letter also makes it clear that operational security issues involving the couple should be directed to police. Will Geddes is a specialist in personal security and says private protection could prove costly.
6: It depends on who you go to, and as the old saying goes, you get what you pay for. But ultimately, they should be looking probably circa around £3 to £4 million a year. But again, a lot of that will be dictated by what they intend to do whilst they're here. If they're going to live a very quiet life, which I can't see them necessarily doing, then it could be significantly less than that.
4: This is Forces News.
0: The policing ministers condemned disorder linked to anti-migrant protests in Kent and Hampshire over the weekend. Masked activists in Portsmouth blocked coaches carrying around 120 migrants who'd arrived on a big dinghy. Several police officers were hurt. And on Saturday, a large group of masked men held a demonstration over small boat crossings in Dover, causing major disruption. Policing Minister Sarah Jones says there can be no excuse for threatening behaviour.
7: Let me therefore make clear to the House and to the country that disorder of any kind will never be tolerated. And those who cross the line from peaceful protest into illegality will face the full force of the law. This government condemns the intimidating and thuggish behaviour shown by some of the protesters this weekend.
0: Les Pearce from Portsmouth was one of those protesters.
8: We're not accepting it, especially in this town. I don't care where it is, I'll go to all the meetings, I'll go to all the protests. Anywhere I can go, really. As long as it's, you know, it's non-violent, I don't want any violence, I'm against violence. I just want to protest because the government are doing nothing.
0: Dr. William Alcorn is an expert in international policing, and he believes it's a new form of activism by far right.
9: We've seen a lot of vigilante groups, especially around the whole migrant hotels issue, crop up in the past few years, but this group in particular seems to be very coordinated, very clandestine in terms of how it operates, and also quite sophisticated in terms of being able to intercept vessels and organise its activists.
4: BFBS Forces News.
0: A soldier is hoping to use her military expertise to help with the relief effort in Nepal after the recent devastating floods there. Rosie Gledding served as a military police officer with 16 Air Assault Brigade and is still a combat medic in the reserves. She's heading out to the country with REACT disaster relief effort and spoke to our reporter David Sivils-McCann.
10: More than 1,200 people have been killed in the flash floods that happened in the north of the country close to the Tibetan border last month. Over 5,000 people are still missing. Humanitarian group REACT Disaster Relief already has a team in the country, with another preparing to travel over, including soldier Rosie Gledding.
3: The devastation is horrific, and I know that our team currently in country are getting humbled just by being able to be able to deliver any sort of form of aid to those most affected. Access constraints are becoming the biggest issue at the minute, with a lot of roads being cut off. A lot of helicopters are grounded for local response and they're deemed just for government response. So in terms of getting aid to the most affected, we're relying on road moves, so hiring vehicles to get to the affected population, or even going on foot, so where we can't go. So that's one of our key capabilities of getting that last mile logistics to the most affected. But access constraints is definitely challenging, and obviously there's still a severe amount of displaced people that we're working with to try and see what can be done to support these shelters and support the locals.
10: Many of those working with her have military and emergency services experience and hope this can help in the aftermath of the devastation.
3: I think definitely from a military background, you're adept to obviously being collaborative with different multi-agency backgrounds and making sure that we can collaborate on the right terms. And obviously with many other deployments, you've deployed to different countries where it's a bit more disaster zones or conflict areas. So you're used to making sure that interaction is obviously as neutral as possible.
5: Forces News.
4: This is BFBS.
0: Downing Street says Andy Burnham spoken to Donald Trump on the phone yesterday, with both leaders agreeing the need to continue working towards a ceasefire in Ukraine. They also spoke about the Middle East and both the UK and US economies. Meanwhile, President Trump has threatened to block sales of Canadian-made aircraft in the US, escalating the ongoing trade war. Mr. Trump said Bombardier could only sell in the US if they manufactured there. The UK government is expected to set out new restrictions on buying goods made in Jewish settlements in the Israeli-occupied West Bank. The Foreign Secretary Ed Miliband is due to outline the measures in the Commons later today. Britain's biggest retailers are to offer thousands of work experience placements. It's all part of attempts to reduce the number of NEETs, those not in education, employment or training. The co-director of a new Oasis documentary has described how they approached the filming of the band's first rehearsals for their 2025 reunion tour. Dylan Sutton was speaking from the UK premiere of Oasis' Don't Look Back in Anger, which is in cinemas from tomorrow. It documents the Gallagher brothers' return to the stage.
11: We designed an approach that meant we weren't actually in the room, so we needed to be invisible. For the 6 weeks of rehearsals, they didn't see us, they didn't see any of our crew. We put the cameras into place, we rolled and we watched it from another room elsewhere on the site, and because we wanted it to feel unmediated.
4: Forces News. Sports.
0: Manchester City boss Enzo Maresca admits Erling Haaland won't be able to play every game this season. The striker started all three Premier League matches so far, scoring three goals in their perfect start to the campaign. But with Champions League and EFL Cup fixtures on the horizon, Maresca says he'll have to manage the workload of all of the players who were at the World Cup over the summer.
12: We score two to give them some rest. That can be one game out or can be 1 week away. The priority is just to allow the players to be fit, to be good, to be happy, and in the moment that you can see them that they are tired.
0: City begin their European campaign away at FC Porto tonight. Dwight McNeil and Evan Gesson hope for the last chance to play their way back into the good books of Crystal Palace boss Pierre Sarge this evening. They were both dropped from the squad for Saturday's 3-2 Premier League win at Fulham. Ahead of tonight's EFL Cup clash with Middlesbrough, Sarge says they need to be sent a message. Nottingham Forest have parted company with global head of football Edu. The former Arsenal sporting director joined the club in 2025 and oversaw two transfer windows. The Brazilian is believed to have played no role in Forest's most recent recruitment. Isaac Hadjar will miss a third straight F1 race through injury, with Red Bull confirming he won't be fit for the Spanish Grand Prix this weekend. The French driver has been sidelined with a wrist problem since the summer break. And six-time tennis Grand Slam champion Iga Świątek has suffered a shock defeat in the last 16 of the US Open. The Polish player was beaten in straight sets by the Chinese qualifier Qinwen Kang.
4: Forces News.
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0: Stats show the army isn't on demand and only 1 in 20 who apply actually ends up joining. The King makes it clear in a letter to military and government organisations that Prince Harry and Meghan are not working royals but simply private individuals. And that's the latest. I'm Siobhan Harris.

Rita Ora, I will never let you down here on BFPS, the Forces Station. It's 13 minutes past six. It's Tuesday, the 8th of September. It's BFPS Cyprus here on The Breakfast Show. And thank you very much for joining me. A big old morning, shmorning. Alice Vickery here with you. How are you doing? How was your Monday? How's the start of your week? Are you looking forward to things to coming up? Maybe. The answer is a resounding yes, and you must let me know, cyprus@bfbs.com. If you have anything that you want to let other people know about, that's what we're here for. Now, having a look at the weather today, the Met Office has been in touch to say it's going to be dry, it's going to be sunny, it's going to be warm. A little bit of fair weather cloud forming over Troodos, gentle winds increasing over the coast in the afternoon. We're looking at 34 degrees max at the coasts, 37 if you're inland, and then 25 in Troodos. I will say I've managed to avoid Nicosia all summer. I went up yesterday for the United Nations medal parade. It was a wonderful time. I'll tell you all about it in just a second. Stepping out of the car, though, felt like a big, warm, uncomfortable hug.

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0: Cause I gotta have faith. Ooh,
1: I gotta have faith. Because if I gotta have faith, I gotta have faith, faith.
0: George Michael, Faith here on BFBS, the Forces Stations. Alice Vickery here with you. And I just want to say a massive thank you. If any of the 39 Engineer Regiment are listening in the United Nations at the moment in Nicosia, it was really, really special to come up and be able to watch your medals parade yesterday. The sun was setting. It was gloriously hot, as I imagine it always is up there. But everyone sort of looked very, very smart whilst they received their medals and their commendations. Some great speeches were made, and it was just very, very special to be part of it. So thank you very much. And I will be sharing all the videos and the interviews that I took on our BFBS Cyprus social media, aka on Facebook and on Instagram, later on today. So you can go and see them all looking very, very smart for yourself. I will say, everybody always seems to know what to wear to a medals parade. I've been with BFBS for 5 years now. I still always seem somehow to stick out like a sore thumb. I don't know how to dress appropriately for it. So if anybody has any suggestions for that, Cyprus at BFBS.com.
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1: Who said we could play this on air? At 6 a.m., these noises.

0: like that.
1: That's Good Girl by Clooney and Prosper. My goodness. Got Harry Styles now taking us to the news with his, of course, absolute

0: really innocent song. It's Watermelon Sugar High.
1: Tastes like strawberries on a summer evening.
0: You can't escape it, can you?
1: And it sounds just like a song.
0: Songs are so saucy. I want

0: Our top stories today. Statistics show the army isn't undermanned, but only 1 in 20 who apply actually ends up joining. The King makes it clear in a letter to military and government organisations that Prince Harry and Meghan aren't working royals but private individuals. And the policing ministers condemn disorder linked to anti-migrant protests in Kent and Hampshire over the weekend. On to sport now, and Manchester City manager Enzo Maresca admits that Erling Haaland won't be able to play every game this season. The striker has started all three Premier League matches so far, scoring three goals in their perfect start to the campaign. But with Champions League and EFL Cup fixtures on the horizon, Maresca says he'll have to manage the workload of all of the players who were at the World Cup over the summer. Dwight McNeil and Evan Gesson hope for the chance to play their way back into the good books of Crystal Palace manager Pierre Sarge tonight. They were both dropped from the squad for Saturday's 3-2 Premier League win at Fulham. Ahead of tonight's EFL Cup clash against Middlesbrough, Sarge says they needed to be sent a message.
1: They were not in the squad because I was not happy with their performance when they come on the pitch against Manchester City. It's my decision, sports decision. And sometimes players have to be shaken to come back.
0: Nottingham Forest have parted company with global head of football Edu. The former Arsenal sporting director joined the club last year and oversaw two transfer windows. Isaac Hadjar will miss a third straight F1 race through injury, with Red Bull confirming he won't be fit for the Spanish Grand Prix this weekend. The French driver has been sidelined with a wrist problem since the summer break. Liam Lawson will remain in the seat after replacing him for the last two races. And six-time tennis Grand Slam champion Iga Świątek has suffered a shock defeat in the last 16 of the US Open. The Polish player was beaten by a Chinese qualifier. That's the latest. I'm Siobhan Harris.

Miss Taylor Swift, I Knew It and I Knew You, here on BFPS, the Fulsa station. It's 25 minutes to 7. It's Alice Vickery here with you. And before we get into what is underneath my news desk, I know, it's always very exciting. Let me tell you, first of all, what's going on around British Forces Cyprus. So as we are opening back up, as Sandown sort of comes to an end, kids are going back to school, what is there going on around the island that you might want to get involved in? It's a great question. For example, in Akrotiri, they're having their station table tennis tournament on the 26th of September. That's a Saturday. It's going on from 12 till 5 p.m, so it's going to be a big day. So if you want to go along, maximum of 32 players. I love that they have to put maximum here, because clearly it's very popular. There's first, there's second, there's third place medals. It's a knockout round kind of situation, which does make it quite exciting. And you can get your own t-shirt that says brag on it. I don't know if that has anything to do with table tennis, or maybe that's just what you get for competing. Either way, it sounds like it's going to be a lot of fun. So head to your local residence page on Facebook and scan the QR code to get yourself involved. Now, that is one of many things. And just a reminder to those who are doing events, who are starting things, yes, put it on your local residence page. Absolutely, that's where people will go to have a look. But get in touch with us as well. So that's what we're here for. Cyprus@bfbs.com. We'd love to hear from you.

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Bebe Rexha and David Guetta, Sad Girls. I'm a big fan. I'm a big fan. I feel like Bebe Rexha is really entering the club scene. Maybe she's been there for a while and I just haven't noticed. But the more of her, the merrier, I say. Now, it's 2:15. It's Alice Vickery here with you. And shall we have a look at the weird and wonderful underneath my news desk? Question, okay, would you do 20 squats to ride the bus? Bit weird, but Cluj, a town in Romania, have started a unique initiative where people can pay for their bus tickets with 20 squats, quite specifically. Once the squats are detected, I think there's like a machine or something, riders can receive a free ticket, turning a daily commute into a quick workout. I quite like it. I do also think that if we were to put that in place in London, the queue, the people, oh, they would be so cross. Have you heard of the Red Box phone story? Because we did one the other day, but apparently since 2008, you've been able to buy one for £1. This is from the Adopt a Kiosk scheme, and they've sold 7,200 since then, with ones being turned into book swaps and some being turned into mini museums, all sorts of everything. What would your red phone box be if you could have one, if you could buy one, if you could decorate it? Mine would most certainly be a fancy dress closet, because that would be so much fun. Finally, a son has made his dad a one-of-a-kind Pokemon pack. Drawn on lined paper from his school book, Max has hand-drawn an entire deluxe pack for his father, who's so touched by the drawings, he's going to have them professionally made. Isn't that sweet? It does make me think, though, that of all the things I brought home to my parents that I had hand-drawn or hand-painted or handmade, never had them recreated professionally, did they? I don't know what that says about my artwork or my relationship with them. Got Lizzo now, feeling a bit special. And quite rightly so.

Lizzo and Special here on BFBS this morning. How are we doing? Are we enjoying ourselves? Are we having a good morning? I'm trying to think what I've got coming up today. It must be something exciting. I'll have to tell you all about it after Travis and Driftwood.

Travis and Driftwood. Now, what is going to happen today is I'm going to share with you our very, very first Getting Prepared to Raise Money for Op Summit video that I have been working on just a little bit. You heard of BFBS Big Salute? It's our charity where each year, sort of like Red Nose Day, we pick certain charities that the military have created, have provided for them, for the people that need it within our community. And we funnel the money that you raise, that you help us raise, into these charities. Now, this year, the charities have been picked. The day has been set, October. Next month, early in the month, we're going to be doing our Big Salute Day. And the theme this year is Op Summit. So, Hal and Lucia and Ryan and I have split into teams and we will be competing against the other in preparation for who can raise the most money and get to the top of Op Summit before the end of the month. We'll find out. Well, you'll see from the video later on today. Got a fun little graphic and everything, and of course, the ability to donate.

0: Charlie XCX and Lil Yachty after the after party. Now, Chaperone.
1: 5, 6, 5, 6, 7, 8.
0: With a dance that she no longer has to teach anyone. If you saw her perform at Olivia Rodrigo's Daisy Chain Festival, people were already doing it before she came on stage. They were so excited to see her. It's hot to go, baby.

0: MOD officials have told BFBS Forces News that the British Army is not under strength, with current regular troop numbers sitting roughly 600 above the minimum recommended figure set out in the Strategic Defence Review. James Wharton reports.
1: Last year, although thousands of soldiers left the army, the overall size of the organisation remained largely the same, where the number of recruits joining the organisation was broadly the same number as those who left. In MOD statistics, it was also revealed that in the 12 months prior to the end of March 2025, 148,000 people had applied to join the army. But the figures also showed that within 12 months of this, just 7,200 recruits began basic training. That's just one recruit joining the army for every 20 applications it had received.
0: The King's written to a number of government and military organisations clarifying the status of the Duke and Duchess of Sussex now they've moved back to the UK. The letter says Prince Harry and Meghan will not be representing the royal family and that any charitable work is a personal matter for them. It makes it clear that operational security issues involving the pair should be directed to police. The policing minister has condemned disorder linked to anti-migrant protests in Kent and Hampshire at the weekend. Masked activists in Portsmouth blocked coaches carrying around 120 migrants who'd arrived on a dinghy, and masked men held a demonstration over small boat crossings in Dover. Dr. William Alcorn is an expert in international policing, and he believes it was a new form of activism by the far right.
2: We've seen a lot of vigilante groups, especially around the whole migrant hotels issue, crop up in the past few years. But this group in particular seems to be very coordinated, very clandestine in terms of how it operates, and also quite sophisticated in terms of being able to intercept vessels and organise its activists.
0: Trade with illegal Israeli settlements is to be banned as part of a tougher stance under Andy Burnham. An announcement is expected later today after the Prime Minister promised Labour MPs a reset of relations with Israel. A soldier is hoping to use her military expertise to help with the relief effort in Nepal after the recent devastating floods there. Rosie Gledding served as a military police officer with 16 Air Assault Brigade and is still a combat medic in the reserves. She's heading out to the country with REACT disaster relief efforts.
3: The devastation is horrific, and I know that our team currently in country are getting humbled just by being able to be able to deliver any sort of form of aid to those most affected. Access constraints are becoming the biggest issue at the minute, with a lot of roads being cut off.
0: More than a quarter of British men admit to secretly watching chick flicks with their partner. Research by Netflix shows that Pretty Woman was the most popular of the genre in the 30 film list. 9 in 10 couples told the streaming giant that watching romantic movies brings them closer, though half of men say they don't tell their friends they enjoy them. And that's the latest. I'm Siobhan Harris.

Poker Face, Lady Gaga starting us off this hour here on BFBS, the Voices station. It's 7 minutes past 7. It's Tuesday, the 8th of September, and a big old morning. Morning. Thank you very much for joining me here on The Breakfast Show. And you've come at just the right time because we're about to have a look at the weather. It's going to be sunny, dry and warm today. A little bit of fair weather cloud over Trudos. Light gentle winds, potentially a little bit stronger in the afternoon at the coast. But 34 degrees at the coast, 37 if you're inland, and then 25 in Trudos.

0: here on BFBS. Now, did you hear in the news? More than a quarter of British men admit to secretly watching so-called chick flicks with their partners, which I love. And more than half of these men don't tell their friends that they enjoy them, which is so sad, because in the same way that women can bond over chick flicks, I feel like men would appreciate it as well. And I will say that one of my proudest accomplishments in life is that I've introduced 5 separate men to Mean Girls as a film, and I'm very proud of that. And they all loved it in spite of themselves. What film have you introduced your man to? Cypress at bfbs.com.
1: It's

0: Miley Cyrus. She's dropped the last name now. She's just Miley. That is Bass Persuades. That is our second choice for Fresh New Music this week. If that is your favourite, and she is bringing back pop girly icon with this song, then head to bfs.com/Fresh New Music and cast your vote. 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
3: 8.5 miles per hour. That's the average speed a human can run at. 14.5 miles per hour. That's the speed a wildfire can spread at. Thanks to the hot weather, the threat of wildfire in Cyprus is a greater risk to property and human life than ever before. Fire services have to deal with large wildfires caused by barbecues in prohibited areas, discarded cigarette ends, and discarded glass. If you see smoke coming from any wooded or bondu area, immediately call the emergency services on 112. Together, we can reduce the risk of wildfires.
4: September at BFBS Cinema. The high-stakes mission pushes one man to his limits as danger closes in and the pressure mounts in gripping thriller Pressure. A former soldier faces a brutal fight for survival deep in the wilderness where instinct and endurance collide in action thriller Heart of the Beast. Two sisters navigate love, heartbreak, and society as reason and emotion pull them in different directions in romantic drama.

Take that. Woof. With Lulu, which I didn't realise I always thought was Blondie, because I'm a numpty and that's fine. 25 minutes past seven, it's Alice Vickery here with you. We've got the news coming up in just a second. After that, we're going to be hearing about the new post charges. If you're wondering what exactly I'm talking about, don't worry. We have some people explaining exactly what's going on. And they know exactly what they're talking about because they helped make that decision. Sonny Fedora and Becky Hill are taking us to the news first with their new one, Say Something.

0: Statistics show the army isn't under strength, but only 1 in 20 people who apply actually ends up joining. The King makes it clear in a letter to military and the government organisations that Prince Harry and Meghan are not working royals, but private individuals. And widows of those who died in the 1994 RAF Chinook helicopter crash have renewed their call for Andy Burnham to meet them as he reaches his 50th day in office. On to sport now, and Aston Villa return to the Champions League tonight as last season's Europa League winners begin their campaign away to Belgium side Club Brugge. Villa boss Unai Emery insists his new-look side are heading in the right direction despite their winless start to the season.
1: We are progressing. Still not enough because we are not getting good results. But Champions League, away with one team like Bruges, we must play focused, respectful, compete and try to get our best collectively. And this is the challenge.
0: Manchester City are also on the road for their league phase opener, travelling to Portugal to take on Porto. Elsewhere, Jose Mourinho's Real Madrid face his former club Inter Milan in one of the standout fixtures of the opening round. Isaac Hadjar will miss a third straight Formula One race through injury, with Red Bull confirming he won't be fit for the Spanish Grand Prix this weekend. The French driver has been sidelined with a wrist problem since the summer break. Liam Lawson will remain in the seat after replacing Hadjar for the last two races. Six-time tennis Grand Slam champion Iga Swiatek has suffered a shock defeat in the last 16 of the US Open. The Polish player was beaten in straight sets by the Chinese qualifier Qinwen Yang. Somerset hope to maintain their advantage at the top of cricket's county championship when their four-day match at Division 1 strugglers Leicestershire begins this morning. Second place Nottinghamshire hosts Hampshire at Trent Bridge. And that's the latest. I'm Vicky Turner.

Sam Fender, get you down here on BFBS. Yes, it's 25 minutes to 8. It's Alice Vickery here with you. And a big old morning to morning. Thank you very much for joining me. Now we're going to be hearing about the new post charges in just a second. Not the postal dates for Christmas yet, even though I do already have them. It is September. I can mention Christmas without feeling utterly gross, but it's still way, way, way too early. There's so many other things to tell you about. For example, you've heard us talking about it on air, but let me remind you, the Circle of Service picnic in the park is happening in Esler Scout Woods in Decalia. This is Saturday the 19th of September, and it sounds like it's going to be a really sweet day. From 12 to 4 it's going to be happening. It's a SAFRA event. There's going to be Army Cadets, there's going to be the Esper Scouts Woods. It's completely free. If you want to come along and just sort of share your stories, meet some lovely people, there's going to be tea and coffee, which you will have to buy, but children's activities, music, cadets and military displays. It sounds like it's going to be a really special day. I'm going to have a glass of water so I can carry on talking. You listen to some music. You drank water.

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0: K-pop Demon Hunters and Golden here on BFBS, the Forces Station. It's 7:45. It's Alice Vickery here with you, and something to tell you about, because there are some changes happening to the cost of receiving goods through the post. Now, you may have heard about this already. You may be like, what is going on? What's she talking about? Luckily, we have the lovely Jane Woolley, the Justice and Home Affairs Secretary for British Forces Cyprus, who had a sit-down chat with Ant about everything going on.
1: The EU have introduced, as of the 1st of July, a new processing charge of €3, and that's for any goods entering the EU from outside the EU, so from China, any other third countries, including the UK. This is any packages that contain goods, things like books, clothing, jewellery, anything you might have ordered off the internet, basically.
2: Why is it being introduced now?
1: So they're introducing it as a temporary measure, and it's part of a change to the way that they're processing low-value imports. So there's been significant growth in online shopping. They're seeing lots of retailers like Temu and Shein sending huge amounts of goods into the EU customs union. So it's a way that the EU are trying to reduce the impact of those goods on the market.
2: And how does it work?
1: So the charge is going to be collected through the same arrangements that we've got at the moment if you order it through the BFPO. And that's usually you receive an email saying that a charge is due and you have to pay any applicable charges. And that €3 charge, which may be per item, will link into that. So many people already be familiar with that process. If they go through the Republic directly, so if you order from Shein into Republic address, then there'll be a charge through that mechanism.
2: So they're going to get you anyway, really?
1: Exactly.
2: Because there's a lot of confusion, because we're in a sovereign base area, but you'd think we're in the UK, but we're not in the UK, because this is all, I'm guessing, due to Brexit.
1: Yeah, so that's part of it. So anything coming from the UK would be considered coming from a third country. So it's linked to our protocol arrangements, which were as a result of Brexit. So that's similar to the UK agreement, and you've seen it in Northern Ireland as well. But this charge specifically is targeting everyone that is in the European Union.
2: So everybody in the Republic's getting hit
1: exactly.
2: with this as well.
1: Yeah, anyone in Germany, France, Italy, every country in the EU.
2: Is there anything we can do not to get hit with more charges?
1: Yeah, so just to be aware, I think as well, that the charges potentially are per item. So they do it on the customs code that is applied to that type of goods, which can be quite boring, so apologies. But it's important people know, if you order a package maybe containing a book, an item of clothing and a toy for a child, then those may each incur a €3 charge. That could be €9 on one parcel. But if you had 300 T-shirts, that would just be a €3 charge.
2: Is there any solution to this? I guess shop locally.
1: Yeah, so if you order anything from within the European Union, so if you go on Amazon Europe, Amazon Germany or Italy, those goods wouldn't be affected by this charge, and you wouldn't also pay any customs duty on those. And I believe there's an existing mechanism to order to local post office, then you can go collect the goods.
2: But you can't order from, say, Amazon Europe into the base?
1: No, not if you ordered off Amazon Europe and tried to ship it to the base, it'd go through the UK, so you'd end up getting hit by the charge again.
2: So if anybody's got any questions, and I think there might be a few here, where should people go?
1: Yeah, so although it's not anything that the administration have introduced, we've obviously been tracking this and speaking to colleagues in the Republic of Cyprus. They can reach out to Customs and Immigration through their inbox or to BFC Postal Troop, who should be able to assist too.
2: Jane, thank you very much for coming in and explaining it. Even though it's not good news, it's great to see you.
1: Yeah, and please do let friends and family know. We want to raise awareness and we want people to not get stung by any charges.
2: You're going to be paying for your Christmas present.
1: Yeah. Well, probably one thing to add, gifts are exempt. So
2: are
1: one
2: they?
1: Thing we've negotiated with the Republic of Cyprus is that any gifts lower in value than €45 are exempt from the €3 charge and from any customs charges. So if a family member is sending a gift through the BFPO, then that wouldn't be applicable.
2: Get Granny to write cheap gift all over the... I'm not helping. I'm stopping talking. Jane, thank you very much.
1: Pleasure. Thanks, Anne. BFBO.

0: Oh, Little Mix.
1: Oh, Little Mix, why can't you be like that again? Secret love song with Jason Derulo as well. Jason Derulo, who is an amazing classical singer. I don't know if you've ever seen him do it, because usually he's just sort of singing his own name, but actually very, very good at classical singing, as well as Nicole Scherzinger as well. I bet they can all sing classically, to be fair. The control they have to all the runs that they do in their songs, which I shan't do an impression of right now. I'll make a fool of myself. Anyway, Alice Vickery here with you. Got the news coming up in just a second. Extreme first with More Than Words. Extreme, a very silly title for the band that did this song. It's so soft and gentle. Followed by Sienna Spiro with her new song, Great Expectation. Lots to look forward to in the new hour, including the Met coming to say hello.

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2: MOD officials have told BFBS Forces News that the British Army is not under strength, with current regular troop numbers sitting roughly 600 above the minimum recommended figure set out in the Strategic Defence Review. James Walton reports.
3: Last year, although thousands of soldiers left the army, the overall size of the organisation remained largely the same, where the number of recruits joining the organisation was broadly the same number as those who left. In MOD statistics, it was also revealed that in the 12 months prior to the end of March 2025, 148,000 people had applied to join the army. But the figures also showed that within 12 months of this, just 7,200 recruits began basic training. That's just one recruit joining the army for every 20 applications it had received.
2: The Foreign Secretary is preparing to announce a reset of the UK's relationship with Israel later. Ed Miliband's expected to tell MPs the UK is going to ban trading goods and some services from illegal Israeli settlements. The Prime Minister has told Labour MPs they need to help stop the politics of poison seeping into Britain's streets following protests against illegal migration over the weekend. Hundreds of masked men gathered in Portsmouth on Sunday after 120 people arrived on a dinghy. There were similar demonstrations in Dover the day before. Its MP, Mike Tapp, wants Andy Burnham to call an emergency Cobra meeting.
4: This is a crisis that we must solve. Illegal migration is absolutely unacceptable. We have to gain control of the borders, and of course we've made progress on that, but by convening Cobra, all of the mechanisms of government can come behind this problem and we can do our best to solve it.
2: Widows of those who died in the 1994 RAF Chinook helicopter crash have renewed their call for Andy Burnham to meet them as he reaches his 50th day in office. 25 intelligence experts and four special forces crew were killed when the helicopter crashed on the Mull of Kintyre. It was initially blamed on pilot error before this was overturned, but the 2011 inquiry did not determine the cause of the crash. The boss of the biggest UK-based tech firm has said that artificial intelligence will help find a cure for cancer in our lifetime. Rennie Haas, the chief executive of the microchip company Arm Holdings, says AI will also lead to widespread self-learning humanoid robots. He says it will speed up progress in the vital work of medical research.
5: Drugs can take 20 years to be developed. 95% of those R&D efforts fail. AI is going to not only shorten the amount of time that those drugs can be invented, it's going to shorten the amount of time that you test them.
2: The King has written to a number of government and military organisations clarifying the status of the Duke and Duchess of Sussex now they've moved back to the UK. The letter says Prince Harry and Meghan will not be representing the royal family and that any charitable work's a personal matter for them. That's the latest. I'm Vicky Turner.

0: Jessie J and Domino here on BFBS, the Forces Station. It's 7 minutes past eight. It's Alice Vickery here with you. Thank you very much for joining me here on The Breakfast Show. BFBS weather. And we have the lovely Met Office in with me. Now, I've been told I'm not allowed to do your nickname anymore by several people, mostly because I clearly got confused as to what your last name actually was. It's Nathan here from the Met Office. Morning, Nathan.
1: Good morning, Alice. How are you doing?
0: I'm good. I'm good. I'm trying to think of a new nickname for you now, though. What is your actual last name?
1: Bowerman.
0: Bowerman.
1: Don't force it, though, Alice. It'll come.
0: I thought it was Puff. So we're not going to do that anymore because that did not go down well. I've really got you saved on my phone as Nathan Puff.
1: Oh, gosh.
0: So we're going to think as Nathan Bowerman. It's quite good, isn't it?
1: Do you reckon?
0: I like it. It's a good name. It's a strong name. Sturdy like you. Right, I'll think of something new. Anyway, Nathan, how are you?
1: Yeah, well, thanks.
0: Good.
1: Shall I talk about the weather a bit?
0: Yeah, go on then. Go on, do your job.
1: Well, it's pretty much as you'd expect. It's going to be dry and fine. We might see a little bit of cloud over the mountains, but not expecting any showers or anything. There might be a freshening breeze for some coastal areas this afternoon. Around lunchtime, it might get a little bit gusty, but generally feeling warm everywhere, with temperatures up to about 33, 34 on the coast, so like a touch warmer than average today, similar to yesterday. 37 inland around Nicosia and up to 25 at Trudos, where it is feeling a little bit cooler today.
0: Beautiful. I might get you to read out a Nigella Lawson recipe.
1: Oh, yeah.
0: Got a cracking voice. I think we could find a nickname in that, I'm sure.
1: Great.
0: Nathan Nigella.
1: Who doesn't love Nigella?

Jungle, Someday, Somewhere. They've got such unique sound, haven't they? Whenever they come on, you're like, know exactly who that is. Thank you very much to Nathan for coming in for the Met Office. We'll be hearing more from them later on. Right now it's 5 when the lights go out. Yeah.

Fisher and What a Life here on BFBS, the Forces Station. Now, Hal is going to come and join me very, very shortly if you are looking forward to that. So you should. I look forward to him coming on for the bit in the middle every single day. But it's not just that that's happening today. We also have our competition that we're running on the bit in the middle this week. The first time we've ever done a competition between the two of us. And it's all about heading to Lachi and going and having a fabulous time on their 14-person new fancy boat that comes with its own captain, fresh fruit, and a whole day of exploring around our gorgeous island on the side of Lachi. That is what you can win in the competition that we're running this week. All you have to do is listen out for our sea sound and give us a call. More information on its way.

Picture this, the sun's going down, the screen lights up, and for one night, REF Akrotiri becomes one giant outdoor cinema. Cinefest 2026 is here. Bring the family for Paddington in the afternoon. Then as darkness falls, Gotham takes over with The Dark Knight. There'll be local food, face painting, drinks,

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The Weekend and Blinding Lights. Right, we've got Hal joining me just after the news for the bit in the middle. We've got our yacht competition coming up. I will also be asking him about chick flicks, because he must have a favourite. After that news this morning, I'm certain that his wife has convinced him to watch one, at least.

0: Our top stories today. Statistics show the army isn't under strength, but only 1 in 20 who apply actually ends up joining. The Foreign Secretary is preparing to announce a reset of the UK's relationship with Israel later. Ed Miliband's expected to tell MPs the UK is going to ban trading goods and some services from illegal Israeli settlements. The Prime Minister is warning Labour has to stop what he describes as the politics of poison entering society. Andy Burnham has spoken to his MPs after crowds of masked men created disturbances in the port of Dover and in Portsmouth over the weekend in protest at small boat crossings. On to sport, and Manchester City boss Enzo Maresca insists the club's huge summer spending won't add any extra pressure as they begin their Champions League campaign tonight. They've invested around £440 million in refreshing the squad after Pep Guardiola's exit. Maresca's side are in Portugal to take on FC Porto, and he says there's always a need to win at a club like City.
1: When you are Manchester City, the expectations are always higher. It's very complicated to think where we can be, you know, in February, March, April, in terms of expectation. For me, the most important thing is to see that we are improving game after game.
0: Newcastle United will look to avoid an EFL Cup upset tonight as they travel to Championship side Millwall in the third round. The Premier League side lifted the trophy two seasons ago and are aiming to maintain their unbeaten start to the campaign. Elsewhere, Bournemouth host Lincoln City, Crystal Palace face Middlesbrough, Hull City travel to Sunderland, and Leyton Orient take on Bradford City. Somerset hope to maintain their advantage at the top of cricket's County Championship when their four-day match at Division 1 strugglers Leicestershire begins this morning. Second place Nottinghamshire host bottom side Hampshire at Trent Bridge. Warwickshire, who are also in the title race, are in Cardiff to play Glamorgan. That's the latest. I'm Vicky Turner.

0: Al, were you ever a skater boy?
1: No.
0: Really?
1: Does that shock you? As surely that doesn't shock you at all.
0: No, but I learn things.
1: My risk-averse nature.
0: I learn things about you on a bi-monthly basis that do surprise me.
1: No, no, no. I have nothing to add to the skater boys.
0: What about roller skates?
1: Nope.
0: Okay.
2: Bit in the middle.
0: A scooter.
1: No.
0: What?
1: No, no.
0: Didn't you ever have a scooter?
1: No, I didn't have a scooter.
0: What wheels did you have?
1: A bicycle.
0: Oh. The bicycle, the yeah. common bicycle. Yeah, thought well, you'd be more interesting than that, Hal.
1: Nature's car.
0: It's Alison Hal here for the bit in the middle. How are you doing?
1: Yeah, I'm good. You've been talking about chick flicks this morning because I heard it in the news.
0: I have.
1: And I know you're going to ask me.
0: I want to know, is there, well, okay, number one, did you watch chick flicks before you married Maria?
1: I have a sister. So she is...
0: She forced you, didn't
1: yeah,
0: she?
1: Yeah, we're only like 1 year apart. So, yeah, she made me watch a few of her favourite films, which were Romy and Michelle's High School Reunion.
0: So good.
1: Clueless. 10 Things I Hate About You.
0: Your sister has great taste.
1: Yeah, so I watched all
0: great
1: of that.
0: Great taste. But and you loved it.
1: Can I just shock you?
0: Go on.
1: You're going to think that I hate chick flicks and that this isn't my thing.
0: Mm.
1: There's one that I actually quite liked. That my wife Marif and I watched together
0: Go
1: recently.
0: On.
1: It's quite an old film, but
0: yeah.
1: we watched it again. And this might not surprise you when I tell you the title.
0: Go on.
1: Bend It Like Beckham. Now, I know that that's a football film.
0: The element of football makes it bearable for you, does it?
1: Keira Knightley's in it, Parminder Nagra
0: yeah.
1: and Maria Nagra'd me until we watched it. And I've got to say, actually, it's not a bad film
0: it's
1: at all.
0: It's a really good film.
1: It should maybe be called Bend It Like Roberto Carlos. He was slightly more famous for bending his free kick.
0: Don't make it ruin it. Listen, I remember watching that for the very first time. I think it's actually one of my first chick flicks,
1: yeah,
0: I say
1: yeah.
0: in comments. Because I watched it on tape. I got the video mm-hmm. for it and I watched it downstairs. And I loved it. It's a great film.
1: So I looked it up. What do you think that the Rotten Tomatoes rating is for that?
0: Oh, 97.
1: It's 85%, but that's still really
0: yeah,
1: high.
0: Yeah, because it's a great film.
1: So what's your favourite chick flick?
0: And are you ashamed to admit it? Unlike Hal, who's
1: no.
0: very proud.
2: Bit in the middle.
0: He says things with his chest.
1: Yeah, and there's a few other free kick people. I mean, it could have been named after Zinedine Zidane as well.
0: Football.
1: Ronaldinho.
0: Just turn you down for a second. So Hal, lover of chick flicks that he is, also a lover of competitions, and we have one to talk about in just a sec.

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0: Kangs and cooking on three burners. That's what we're doing, Hal, with our competition.
1: Okay.
0: Because fine. The competition is cooking.
1: Nice.
0: Yeah.
1: Yeah, we've got a fun one this week, actually. It's running all across the bit in the middle. And you can win. On Friday, we'll pick one winner, courtesy of Latchy Water Sports Centre. It's luxury.
0: It is. It's luxe.
1: Yeah,
0: it's the best way to describe it. I mean, I'd say you're sort of saying luxury in a northern accent.
1: Well, I'm northern.
0: I know. I think. but luxe, you know?
1: Well, it's a 4-hour private luxe charter with a captain on board. And this is for a Carnic CS10, which is a lovely yacht. I had a chance to have a little look at this online.
0: It looks incredibly fancy. And it's one of their new ones as well, isn't
1: Indeed.
0: It?
1: Indeed. And included in this, bottled water, fresh fruit platter, snorkeling equipment. They're even throwing the towels in.
0: Yeah.
1: This prize...
0: And the captain.
1: And the captain, thankfully, is worth just under €900. It's for a maximum of 14 people. We pick one winner on Friday. You can choose your friends or family to take. Now, you don't have to take 14 people.
0: No, you could just do it by yourself.
1: Could do it by yourself.
0: Now, that would be luxe.
1: Don't do that. Take at least some people. T's and C's at bfbs.com. Remember, this is for BFC pass holders only, please. So do only get in touch if you are a BFC pass holder.
0: But if you are and you hear this sound, give us a call, 2527 5161. If you're the first to call, if you've got a BFC pass, then you can get your name in the draw for Friday.
1: Now, we'll play that sound again at some point. We're not going to tell you when. And when you hear it next, you can give us a call. On a

0: Elton John and Dua Lipa. And I have to say, if you were preparing to pick up your phone and give us a call, we have had our entry for the yacht competition today.
1: You're in the draw. We'll find out who that was after this.

0: So we have our caller and the winner of today's getting their name in the competition for Friday.
1: It's Morgan.
0: Morgan, where are you from, Morgan?
1: Based
0: in Eyenick. So you are in the draw. We will see on Friday if you're going to be one of the winners, which is very exciting. Morgan, you're in as our very lovely caller of today.
1: Lovely. Thank you.
0: Wonderful. Thank you, Morgan. Have a lovely day.
1: Thanks. Bye.
0: Congratulations, Morgan from Eyenick. All right. Only three more days to get your name in the competition.
2: So Morgan's definitely in the draw, and it could be you. Tomorrow we'll play that sound again, and hopefully you can be the fastest finger first to get your name in the draw. We'll pick a winner at random on Friday, courtesy of Latchy Water Sports Centre. Someone is going to be enjoying a yacht trip with a captain.
0: And fresh fruit.
2: Fresh fruits.
0: Freshest of fruits.
2: And towels. And water.
0: And water, yeah. Which, you know, when you're in the sea...
2: And fuel.
0: Surprisingly, it's exactly what you need, actually. Also, fastest finger first.
2: Yeah, so
0: is
2: to pick up the phone
0: hilarious
2: and...
0: Hilarious phrase.
2: Dial it, you know.
0: But I know, it's such a radio phrase.
2: It is,
0: I've never said it. I don't think I could. Make me giggle. Daft Punk.

0: We look at the latest army recruitment stats.
1: That's just one recruit joining the army for every 20 applications it had received.
0: The British soldier helping with the Nepal relief effort.
2: Devastation is horrific, and I know that our team currently in country are getting humbled just by being able to there.
0: And is a cancer cure on the cards thanks to artificial intelligence?
3: You'll find a cure for cancer that today, you and I, other humans, not in our lifetimes. I believe in our lifetime, AI will help cure cancer.
4: This is Forces News with Vicky Turner.
0: MOD officials have told BFBS Forces News that the British Army is not undermanned, with current regular troop numbers sitting roughly 600 above the minimum recommended figure set out in the Strategic Defence Review. James Orton reports.
1: It's a position seemingly at odds with the widely held view that the Army doesn't have enough regular serving personnel. In fact, the MOD position is that it does. Last year, although thousands of soldiers left the army, the overall size of the organisation remained largely the same, pointing to a one-in, one-out situation where the number of recruits joining the organisation was broadly the same number as those who left. In MOD statistics published last week, it was also revealed that in the 12 months prior to the end of March 2025, 148,000 people had applied to join the army, suggesting no shortage in the number of people wanting to serve in the British Army. But the figures also showed that within 12 months of this, just 7,200 recruits began basic training. That's just one recruit joining the army for every 20 applications it had received.
4: This is Forces News.
0: The Foreign Secretary is expected to announce a reset in Britain's relationship with Israel. A ban on all trade with illegal settlements is expected to be among a number of sanctions imposed later. Ed Miliband hinted at further action in the Commons last week when he criticised Israel's plans for more construction in the West Bank.
5: This action was rightly condemned by a whole range of countries in the international community, including the United Kingdom. Over recent weeks, we've also seen appalling settler terrorism and Palestinians driven from their homes. Mr. Speaker, this government will not acquiesce in the destruction of the two-state solution.
0: Andy Burnham spoke on the phone to President Trump yesterday, setting out his plans for peace in the Middle East. It's understood he told Mr. Trump about the Israel relationship reset, a move it's reported the US could condemn. Sky's John Craig says the PM should expect a mixed reception.
6: This will please, domestically, most Labour MPs, not all, but most, but the Israelis will be furious. Of course, Benjamin Netanyahu has already, and his ministers have already protested at this apparent, this likely shift in position from the British government. And number 10 revealed that since he became Prime Minister, Mr. Burnham has not spoken at all to Benjamin Netanyahu.
4: This is Forces News.
0: Britain's committing £100 million in a new air defence package for Ukraine. It will include Patriot missiles to help Kyiv in its fight against Russia. It comes as the Ukrainian capital has again been bombarded overnight. Two people have been killed and several others have been injured. Argentina's filing criminal charges against an Israeli oil company involved in drilling off the Falkland Islands. Navitas Petroleum is working with UK firm Rockhopper on an offshore project to the north of the British territory. Argentina claims they're the rightful sovereign of the islands, and President Javier Milei used a national address on Friday to threaten sanctions against anyone operating in the oil fields. An anti-fraud body is warning politeness is putting people at risk of being scammed. A survey suggests more than half of adults stayed on an unexpected phone call in the past year for longer than they wanted. It found people feel uncomfortable about halting a conversation in case they appear rude. Giles Mason from the Take Five to Stop Fraud campaign has this advice.
7: You have the right to stop and think before parting with your money or information. It's okay to hang up, shut the door, close the email, or simply say no. Only a criminal will try and rush to panic you. And finally, contact your bank if you think you've been scammed and report it through to the police as well.
0: Prince George is expected to begin his first day at Eton College this morning. The boarding school in Berkshire is the next phase of the future king's education. Noel and Liam Gallagher have walked the red carpet together, arm in arm, for the premiere of a new documentary. Don't Look Back in Anger follows the brothers during preparations for last year's reunion tour. A soldier is hoping to use her military expertise to help with the relief effort in Nepal after the recent devastating floods. Rosie Gledding served as a military police officer with 16 Air Assault Brigade and is still a combat medic in the reserves. She is heading out to the country with React Disaster Relief Effort and spoke to our reporter David Sivils-McCann.
8: More than 1,200 people have been killed in the flash floods that happened in the north of the country close to the Tibetan border last month. Over 5,000 people are still missing. Humanitarian group React Disaster Relief already has a team in the country, with another preparing to travel over, including soldier Rosie Gledding.
2: The devastation is horrific, and I know that our team currently in country are getting humbled just by being able to be able to deliver any sort of formal aid to those most affected. Access constraints are becoming the biggest issue at the minute, with a lot of roads being cut off. A lot of helicopters are grounded for local response and they're deemed just for government response. So in terms of getting aid to the most affected, we're relying on road moves, so hiring vehicles to get to the affected population, or even going on foot, so where we can't go. So that's one of our key capabilities of getting that last mile logistics to the most affected. But access constraints is definitely challenging, and obviously there's still a severe amount of displaced people that we're working with to try and see what can be done to support these shelters and support the locals.
8: Many of those working with her have military and emergency services experience and hope this can help in the aftermath of the devastation.
2: I think definitely from a military background, you're adept to obviously being collaborative with different multi-agency backgrounds and making sure that we can collaborate on the right terms. And obviously with many other deployments, you've deployed to different countries where it's a bit more disaster zones or conflict areas, so you're used to making sure that interaction is obviously as neutral as possible.
4: This is Forces News.
0: The boss of the biggest UK-based tech firm has said that artificial intelligence will help find a cure for cancer in our lifetime. Arm-holding boss René Haas says health is the killer app for the technology. Sue Sharp has more.
9: René Haas has previous in the world of health. He stepped down from the board of British pharmaceutical giant AstraZeneca earlier this year. Now he says AI could bring us the Holy Grail.
3: You'll find a cure for cancer that today, you and I, other humans, not in our lifetimes. I believe in our lifetime, AI will help cure cancer.
9: He says AI will dramatically speed things up.
3: Drugs can take 20 years to be developed. 95% of those R&D efforts fail. AI is going to not only shorten the amount of time that those drugs can be invented, it's going to shorten the amount of time that you test them. It'll start to replace some human trials with AI.
9: He explained how AI will make sci-fi style humanoid robots a reality that will bring real benefits to our homes and workplaces.
3: Robots prior to AI were built for a certain purpose. We see them in factories today, they install a tire in a factory, or inside a distribution area, they're the forklifts that move up and down. With artificial intelligence, these robots can see, learn, and essentially be reprogrammed for new tasks.
9: René Haas, whose company's chip design sits inside almost every smartphone on Earth, says the main limitation is the physical constraint that the world simply can't manufacture enough chips to meet demand.
4: Forces News Sports.
0: Porto boss Francesco Farioli says his side are ready to test themselves against Manchester City in the Champions League tonight. The Portuguese title holders have made a perfect start to the season, winning all five of their domestic games to sit top of the Premier League. But Farioli admits City, after spending more than £400 million in the summer, represent one of the toughest challenges in world football.
10: It's a team that is built since many years to win and to win everything. And what we will do is to stand on the pitch with a desire to try to make their life really, really hard.
0: Newcastle United will look to avoid an EFL Cup upset tonight when they travel to Championship side Millwall in the third round. Newcastle lifted the trophy two seasons ago and are unbeaten so far this season. Elsewhere, Bournemouth host Lincoln City, Crystal Palace face Middlesbrough, Hull City travel to Sunderland, and Leyton Orient take on Bradford City. Isaac Hadjar will miss a third straight Formula One race after Red Bull confirmed he's not fit for this weekend's Spanish Grand Prix. The Frenchman has been out with a wrist injury since the summer break. Liam Lawson will continue to deputise, having replaced him for the last two races. And Somerset will look to strengthen their lead at the top of the county championship when they begin a four-day match at struggling Leicestershire this morning. Second place Nottinghamshire host bottom side Hampshire at Trent Bridge. Warwickshire, also in the title race, are away to Glamorgan in Cardiff.
4: Forces News
0: headlines. The MOD has insisted the army is not under strength, with regular troop numbers sitting roughly 600 above the minimum recommended. recommended figure. The Foreign Secretary is preparing to announce a reset of the UK's relationship with Israel later, and the boss of the biggest UK-based tech firm says artificial intelligence will help find a cure for cancer in our lifetime. And that's the latest. I'm Vicky Turner.
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0: Years and Years shine, just like Hal and I do here on the bit in the middle.
1: And because I've got combination skin. What's on and what's not on? There's auditions going on. Actually, you've got one today between 5 and 7 and tomorrow between 5 and 7 for What's the Tea in Sherwood?
0: Ooh.
1: This is all to do with Robin Hood. This is for new members, very, very welcome, and people who've previously been involved with the Space Theatre in Episcopi. It's open to adults and young people from year 6 and up. It's happening at St John's School Hall between 5 and 7 today and tomorrow if you would like to be part of the auditions for Space Theatre presenting What's the Tea in Sherwood, a Robin Hood pantomime with performances happening this December.
0: That's what's on. What's not on is shouting, "Oh no, you didn't," repeatedly at the auditioneers because you didn't get the job you wanted. Don't worry, any role is an important role, big or small. What's on and what's not on?

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0: Just the way you are, Milky.
1: Oh, come on, I always say something nice about you. Crap. That was so the opportunity.
0: I haven't finished it, the sentence.
1: Go on then.
0: Yeah, I like you, Alice, just the way you are.
1: I always love compliments when I shout about them and then receive them.
0: Forced compliments.
1: My favourite kind.
0: The best. Say something nice about me. Okay.
1: Why don't you talk nicely about me?
0: You're very not terrifying. Now, let's go through some facts that I looked up that aren't actually facts, but they're things that we've often been told.
1: Things that could be facts.
0: Well, no, they're things that aren't
1: the facts.
0: Facts
1: of things.
0: No, they're crucially not
1: mythological facts.
0: No, they're not mythological. I'll do the intro to this, Alice. These are

0: with less.
1: Well, yeah, you can go 3 days without water before you die.
0: No, because then you'll be dehydrated and die.
1: Right.
0: I'm saying you could have, for example, 6 glasses of water, not be dehydrated and be fine.
1: Well, I'm assuming that's probably the case for a lot of people.
0: Right. Fact. Yeah. Do you know they always say gum takes 7 years to pass through your digestive system?
1: Oh, yeah.
0: Your chewing gum. Well, you should never swallow your chewing gum.
1: Yeah, yeah, yeah.
0: Absolute nonsense. It will pass straight through. There's no issues
1: doesn't
0: at all.
1: Doesn't stick to the side.
0: Doesn't stick to the side and doesn't grow a tree in your tummy like someone once told me.
1: What?
0: Oh,
1: gum?
0: No, that was apple pips. Sorry, yeah, you're quite right. Yeah, apple pips, though, do contain cyanide.
1: Yes.
0: Yes, that's a true fact.
1: In very small quantities.
0: Depends how many apples
1: you'll find having a couple.
0: Yeah, a couple's fine.
1: Couple of cyanide.
0: Don't eat the pips.
1: That too.
0: People do not swallow spiders while sleeping. Now, you might hear that, in your lifetime, you'll swallow 8 spiders. It's simply untrue.
1: Okay.
0: You don't.
1: Well, what happens to the spiders that go in your mouth?
0: Well, it's very rare that a spider would go in your mouth, first of all.
1: Even though it's dark and warm and cosy.
0: Well, it's wet, and that's what I looked up. Spiders are not actually interested in those kind of environments.
1: They're not interested in wet.
0: In a wet environment like your mouth, no. So it's actually painfully untrue. It is possible that you could swallow a spider in your sleep, and I'm sure people have. But the saying is, 8 is absolutely wild and completely ridiculous. It's just made up. Are you okay there, Alice? Do you need a moment? Shall we come back to you? We'll play a song.
1: I can't believe you just said that.
0: It's just the way I'm feeling. It's Feeder.

0: Just the Way I'm Feeling from Feeder.
1: I was feeling giggly a second ago. I apologise for my giggliness.
0: I think people like giggliness. Alice is nearly leaving. Before you do, Alice, I'm about to play the game Hitterati. I'm actually going to give you a chance to play.
1: Ooh!
0: Because you like this.
1: I do. Go on.
0: So two artists on Spotify. Which one has more monthly listeners?
1: Okay. Right.
0: Is it Aerosmith or is it One Republic? I'm going to finish this hour with a song from both. I'm not going to tell you the answer right now. You, near you, dear listener, you can guess.
1: Aerosmith or One Republic? I want it to be One Republic. I feel like it is Aerosmith.
0: So is that your final guess? You're Aerosmith. Saying Aerosmith. Right, yeah, I will tell you the answer just
1: now.
0: Before. Just
1: do
0: before
1: it
0: 10.
1: Now. Tell me right now.
0: And if you would like to guess.
1: Now.
0: Cypress@bfbs.com. Alice is back at 6 tomorrow.
1: I am. I'll see you then.
0: I don't think you need a coffee today.
1: Just going to be like this, but more. More. More.

0: Shawn Mendes, Camila Cabello, it's Senorita. Now let's have a quick look at what's coming up on your...
1: The TV!
0: 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Club Bruges versus Aston Villa, Champions League Fair, that is on TNT Sport from 7 tonight. You've got FC Porto Manchester City, your 8:30 game on BFBS Sport. At 9:30, you've got, it's a bit of a biggie, chaos erupting in EastEnders at Max and Cindy's Wedding. Again, that's BBC One at 9:30 tonight. Wrexham Burnley, 9:30 as well. We've got Sky Sports, the channel, showing that one. BFBS Extra 2, though, if you'd rather watch Bolton Wanderers versus West Ham in the Championship. That's 10 p.m. tonight. A bit of a late one, but hey, I'm sure you'll stay up if you are a Bolton fan or a West Ham fan. 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
1: 8.5 miles per hour. That's the average speed a human can run at. 14.5 miles per hour. That's the speed a wildfire can spread at. Thanks to the hot weather, the threat of wildfire in Cyprus is a greater risk to property and human life than ever before. Fire services have to deal with large wildfires caused by barbecues in prohibited areas, discarded cigarette ends, and discarded glass. If you see smoke coming from any wooded or bondu area, immediately call the emergency services on 112. Together, we can reduce the risk of wildfires.
2: 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A high-stakes mission pushes one man to his limits as danger closes in and the pressure mounts in gripping thriller Pressure. A former soldier faces a brutal fight for survival deep in the wilderness where instinct and endurance collide in action thriller Heart of the Beast. Two sisters navigate love, heartbreak, and society as reason and emotion pull them in different directions in romantic drama, Sense and Sensibility.
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0: The forces

Jazzy Chris Lorenzo, Invisible. I want to point you in the direction of our BFBS Cyprus social media accounts. We're on Facebook, we're on Instagram. There's a special welcome from four Scots for the students returning to Queen Berengaria School last week in Decalia. If you haven't seen that video, it's really nice. The pipes and drums playing as the students walk through the doors. Lovely to hear that. Also, Back to School Day was filmed at RAF Akrotiri as young students return to Akrotiri Primary School. You can see the footage of that as well. So head over to the BFBS Cyprus Facebook or Instagram page and have a look.

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Which one has more monthly listeners? We're playing the game Hitterati as we do every Tuesday. Is it Aerosmith or is it One Republic? I'll finish this hour with a song from both. Which one do you think gets more monthly listeners? It's in the millions. It's huge. But is it Aerosmith or One Republic?

0: Telemetry, Nothing Ever Happens. Two artists on a well-known music streaming platform. Which one has more monthly listeners? Is it Aerosmith? 28.8 million monthly listeners. Wow, that's a lot. Here's an Aerosmith song, but is it more or less than One Republic? I'll tell you after this.
1: I could stay awake just to hear

Well, we told you that Aerosmith, 28.8 million monthly listens, a huge amount. Is it more or less than who they're up against today? OneRepublic. Well, OneRepublic, 48.5 million. So they take Hitarati for Tuesday. Run.

0: Britain's committing £100 million in a new air defence package for Ukraine. It will include Patriot missiles to help Kyiv in its fight against Russia, as Sue Sharp reports.
1: The announcement comes as the Defence Secretary, Wes Streeting, prepares to co-host today's near 50-nation-strong Ukraine defence contact group with his German counterpart, Boris Pistorius. The government says the UK will supply air defence interceptors, large-calibre artillery rounds and drones to help Ukraine defend itself against Russian attacks this winter through a £100 million contribution to NATO's Prioritised Ukraine Requirements List, or PEARL. It follows the Prime Minister and Defence Secretary's visits to Kyiv, where they heard from President Zelensky on the importance of additional support going into the winter.
0: The Foreign Secretary is expected to announce a ban on trade between the UK and Israeli settlements in the West Bank. Ed Miliband's likely to tell MPs later that he wants a tougher stance on the much criticised Israeli communities established inside Palestinian territory. The US is expected to react angrily to the move. Its ambassador to Israel, Mike Huckabee, has defended his practice of not referring to the area as the West Bank.
2: The reason I use the terms Judea and Samaria, because they're the ancient biblical terms of this land. 80% of the Bible happened in the area of Judea and Samaria. The West Bank is a nebulous term to me.
0: Widows of those who died in the 1994 RAF Chinook helicopter crash have renewed their calls for Andy Burnham to meet them as he reaches his 50th day in office. 25 intelligence experts and four special forces crew were killed when the helicopter crashed on the Mullah Kintyre. It was initially blamed on pilot error before this was overturned, but the 2011 inquiry didn't determine the cause of the crash. Dozens of leading retailers have signed up to offer work experience as part of a government drive to tackle youth unemployment. 11,000 18 to 24-year-olds on Universal Credit will be offered placements with firms including Tesco and John Lewis. Work and Pensions Secretary Pat McFadden says it will be like an opening shift.
3: At the end of it, they get an assessment, possibly an interview. I've talked to employers and said, what are the chances of you taking somebody on after they've been through this work experience? And the answer employers give me is they are significantly higher than someone with no experience.
0: The boss of the biggest UK-based tech firm, has said that artificial intelligence will help find a cure for cancer in our lifetime. Rennie Haas, the chief executive of the microchip company Arm Holdings, says AI will also lead to widespread self-learning humanoid robots. He says it will speed up progress in the vital work of medical research.
4: Drugs can take 20 years to be developed. 95% of those R&D efforts fail. AI is going to not only shorten the amount of time that those drugs can be invented, it's going to shorten the amount of time that you test them.
0: And you can find more news and sport on our website at forcesnews.com. That's the latest. I'm Vicky Turner.

0: Tiny Temper, Pass Out. It's Hal here with you. BFBS weather. And alongside me is Nathan from the Met Office. We're going to talk weather. Nathan, it's great to see you back. How are you?
1: I'm good, thanks, Hal. How are you doing?
0: I'm very well. Great to see you back. And your front. You are wearing, as always, very nice clothes. You are probably one of the best dressed people at RAF Akrotiri.
1: Oh, thank you very much.
0: Ah, good. You agree with me as well.
1: It's not hard. Sorry, that's a joke.
0: Give us with one, take us with the other. Now, I've got to say, this morning, I keep noticing when I'm getting in the car, the temperature early in the morning, it's going down. It's going down significantly.
1: It absolutely is.
0: What's happening?
1: It was cool this morning, wasn't it?
0: It was 21, according to my
1: car.
0: I can't believe that's accurate.
1: I suppose we are in meteorological autumn now, Hal.
0: I suppose we are, but it's still, as you may know, you've been to Cyprus before, it's still warm. Yesterday afternoon was really hot. I remember being here in November and it's still reaching the 30s, so we're not out of the woods.
1: We're not, unfortunately.
0: So what's happening today?
1: So, we're looking at a sunny and dry day, pretty much standard fare, maybe a little bit of fair weather cloud over the mountains, and it is looking actually warm. And when I say warm, I mean maybe 2 degrees warmer than average in the afternoon, up to about 33, 34 degrees on the coasts, 37 or so in the central plains inland, and up to about 25 degrees in Troodos. So it's a little bit cooler up there if you're lucky enough to go that way.
0: And if you want to escape it.
1: Yeah. But for us on the coast also, we have our own little escape maybe this afternoon with a little bit of a breeze rolling in the afternoon, potentially a little bit gusty in some places as well.
0: So is that when you like to do, because I know you do your big runs.
1: Mm.
0: Do you do early morning, do you do afternoon with the breeze, or do you do nighttime?
1: Early morning or nighttime. I made the mistake of going out at 11 a.m. the other day, and it was brutal.
0: It is. And the UV is very high even then.
1: Yeah.
0: Yeah, you've got to be careful. All right, what about tonight? Is it going to be humid or can I sleep?
1: Well, it's looking pretty dry, actually. We're not expecting any low cloud or fog or mist or anything. So, I mean, depending on your own personal threshold for
0: low
1: humidity, I'm thinking it should be comfortably dry.
0: 30%, the maximum I can handle.
1: Ooh, maybe a little bit moister than that.
0: I thought so. Anything on the horizon?
1: Well, we are looking at a pretty similar picture day on day, perhaps a little bit cooler after today, perhaps a degree or two down. And then from Friday, Saturday, we may start to see some foggy nights, maybe a little bit more humid from then overnight.
0: Interesting. As are you. Nathan, the best dressed man in RAF Akrotiri, you heard it here last. Thank you so much.

Drop dead here on BFBS, the Forces Station. It's Hal here with you. Do you hear about this deer that spent some time in a Florida home? Went to the bathroom, some in the pool. The deer was found next to the toilet, which it apparently didn't use, probably for the best, before taking a dip in the pool. I said dip in the pool. Now, this is a buck with a strong bladder and a bathing routine. And I actually think that's the real story here.

0: It's the Dundee duo LF System with Afraid to Feel. And for us, if you're a regular listener, you'll know where we're going.
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0: Jake Bugg, the Nottingham singer-songwriter, returns with his seventh album. He's already done seven albums called Alamo, or as I'm going to call it, Halamo. It's out on the 13th of November. Oh, just before my birthday. Coincidence? Yes. Alamo sees Jake return to his folk-style roots. You could say raw, real, unguarded, classic Jake Bugg. Alongside the announcement of the new album also comes the first single released from it. It's called Never Can Tell, and it's our second fresh new music track of the week. If this ends up being your favourite, you can vote for it as your track of the week by going to bfbs.com/music. 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

to. You can guess why in your own time. We're going to talk Star Trek. We're going to talk Football League. We're going to talk Michelangelo's David. It was unveiled on this day in 1504 in Florence. Also in 1888 in England, the first six Football League matches were played. The first six ever. Really the start of football, you could say. I mean, a very important day in the history of the beautiful game. The first Star Trek series premiered on US television on this day in 1966. What's your favourite TV show? I never got into Star Trek. I tried really hard. My parents bought me a Star Trek alarm, which was a horrible way to be woken up. It went, beam me up, Scotty. It was awful. I hated it. And actually, it put me off. Protesters against fuel prices increasing happened on this day in 2000. Right across Britain, lorries driving slowly on motorways, petrol refineries being blocked. It was an awful time. And I could drive back then. And I remember just staying at home and thinking, nope, not going to get involved in any of that. On this day in 2018, Sir Elton John began his last ever world tour. Farewell Yellow Brick Road would feature some 300 shows on 5 continents, and he completed it in 3 years. My favourite ever Elton John song is actually Yellow Brick Road, but I know it's not yours because we did on our tune, Yellow Brick Road choice against a different song that Alice chose, and I didn't win that particular week. So I know I'm on an island there. Maybe it's just me and Elton that love that song so much. I think it's great. I play it all the time. By the way, if you've got a favourite song, something you want me to say or something you want me to play, you know you can get in touch. Cypress@bfbs.com. That's the email today. It's the email every day, and it's a good way of getting a hold of me. Here's Slater.

It's Slater, it's Hal here with you, it's BFBS, the Forces Station. Cinefest, I am already looking forward to this, 6pm on Saturday, the 26th of this month, and it's happening at the Pitches at RAF Akrotiri. 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Now, you can play my movie quote game each weekday from 9am to be in with a chance of winning. It's open to all BFC pass holders. T's and C's are at bfbs.com. We'll do it next week on this show.

Tal Burns, there's just something about her. Here on BFBS, the Forces Station. Right, let's have a look at some entertainment news. The co-director of the new Oasis documentary says he's stayed out of the room when filming the band's first rehearsal for their reunion tour. Dylan Southern was speaking from the UK premiere of Oasis, Don't Look Back in Anger, that's the name of the film, which documents Liam and Noel's return. They've put their differences aside, they got back on stage last year and it was a very, very popular reunion with dynamic pricing, but we don't have time to talk about that. Now, he said watching their reunion from another room allowed it to feel unmediated. The film's in cinemas soon. I'm looking forward to seeing Don't Look Back in Anger. I grew up being quite a big Oasis fan. Sir Cliff Richard's releasing covers of hits by the Beatles, Harry Styles and Elvis Presley. The 85-year-old's putting out his 48th album. He says the record's a tribute to fabulous artists that's inspired him and have all reached number one at some point in their careers. And more than a quarter of British men admit they secretly watch chick flicks. This is something that Alice and I were talking about on The Bit in the Middle this morning. She asked me for my favourite chick flick. Naturally, I said Bend It Like Beckham because it's about football. Research by Netflix found that Pretty Woman was the most popular of the genre in its 30-film chick flick list. 9 in 10 couples told the streaming giant that watching romance movies brings them closer, though half of men say they don't actually enjoy them. What are your thoughts on that, and do you have a favourite chick flick film?

One of the greats of the game, Lenny Kravitz. It ain't over till it's over. Speaking of games, there's a RAF Akrotiri Station Gym table tennis tournament on Saturday the 26th of September from midday till 5. Entry fee is €6, group stage followed by knockout rounds. Maximum 32 players, first, second and third place medals, and the champion will receive a custom engraved brag t-shirt to brag about your win. You can scan the QR code that you'll find on posters that are around RAF Akrotiri. They're also on the social media pages and you can register your interest, or you can pop along to the RAF Akrotiri Gym and register your interest that way. By quite a novelty in 2026, you could speak to a human.

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Cat's Eye, Animal, BFBS, The Forces Station. Now, do you want to go to the cinema? Maybe you want to go tonight, 7pm. The Key Cinema in Decatur is showing The Death of Robin Hood. I saw a very good review by Mark Kermode. I do like his opinion. I tend to agree with it of this particular movie. And it's all about Robin Hood finding himself injured after a battle he thought would be his last, but in the hands of a mysterious woman, he's offered another chance. If you want to see The Death of Robin Hood, that's at 7pm tonight at The Key. At the Astra Cinema Akrotiri Spa Weekend, it's a 15 certificate. That's showing at 7.30. That's about three friends who go on a spa weekend that descends into chaos with hilarious consequences where their train wreck friend joins them. So the good thing is, because you never know, when you read a premise like, they go on a spa weekend that descends into chaos, is that a horror movie? No, you'll be very pleased to know that's a comedy.

0: I love a whistle. I'm a good whistler, a strong whistler. If there was a sort of a whistle Olympic Games, I might not put myself forward anymore. There was certain, it's a young man's game, the whistling game. And I remember in my early teens, I was probably, I think my lips were at their strongest. I had more sort of natural sap. And I think I was generally just, my whistling game was really, really top notch. But I've not trained as hard as I used to. I neglect lip day, and I think that is that's to the detriment of my Olympic aspirations in the whistling world. But who knows? It's not actually. I mean, if breakdancing is, I think yeah, it's only a matter of time to whistling. I need a car that don't decline every day's apart. All my brothers and my choppers and my charges, and we're still the same. Ain't nothing changes in the car.
1: Yeah. We don't get angry, we don't get even. We don't talk about beef, by the way that I mentioned I just turned vegan. I need the pagans breathing so they can see my new Top Boy season. I need the pagans alive so they can all see that it's still my time. I don't know why they act tough online. I see them outside and they ain't saying

charges. And we're still the same, ain't nothing changed except the car keys. Vroom, vroom, I told her to gas me up. I need a gasoline. I'm trying to slide it, just like a cash machine. I made a

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HMS Queen Elizabeth leaves Portsmouth for the UK and Northern Europe. That's part of a deployment. You can see the footage of that and a great deal more on the latest edition of the download at forcesnews.com.

0: Britain's committing £100 million in a new air defence package for Ukraine. It will include Patriot missiles to help Kyiv in its fight against Russia. It comes as the Ukrainian capital has again been bombarded overnight. Two people have been killed and several others injured. Illegal Israeli settlements are to be sanctioned by the UK as part of a new tougher stance on the Middle East. The Foreign Secretary will set out the details in the House of Commons later as part of a reset of relations with Israel. The controversial communities are built in Palestinian West Bank territory. Cabinet Minister Pat McFadden explains the change.
1: The overriding drive behind it is the idea of keeping alive the possibility of a two-state solution. And what we're really concerned about is an attempt openly by some Israeli ministers to erase that possibility.
0: Nigel Farage wants a ban on full face coverings in public. It follows anti-immigration protests at the weekend when groups dressed all in black and with their faces hidden clash with police. MOD officials have told BFBS Forces News that the British Army is not under strength, with current regular troop numbers sitting roughly 600 above the minimum recommended figure set out in the Strategic Defence Review. James Walton reports.
2: Last year, although thousands of soldiers left the army, the overall size of the organisation remained largely the same, where the number of recruits joining the organisation was broadly the same number as those who left. In MOD statistics, it was also revealed that in the 12 months prior to the end of March 2025, 148,000 people had applied to join the army. But the figures also showed that within 12 months of this, just 7,200 recruits began basic training. That's just one recruit joining the army for every 20 applications it had received.
0: Thousands of work experience placements with businesses like John Lewis and Tesco are going to be offered to out-of-work young people. The scheme's part of a government scheme to slash high numbers of those not in education, employment or training. Liam Gallagher's walked the red carpet with his arm around his brother Noel at the premiere of a new Oasis documentary. Don't Look Back in Anger tells the behind-the-scenes story of their reunion tour. Director Dylan Southern says they were emotional concerts.
3: We sort of discovered that in Cardiff. The moment they walked out for that first show, you knew within 30 seconds of the music playing that this was going to be something more than any of us had imagined, that it was going to mean so much to people.
0: It also features their first joint interview in 20 years. The film's in cinemas tomorrow and then will stream on Disney+. Cricket Australia is inviting private investment into Big Bash cricket from the 2027 season, starting with the sale of the Melbourne Renegades. The T20 team are owned by Cricket Victoria, which backed the plan that had been initially blocked by New South Wales and Queensland. Victoria say investments needed to safeguard the future of the sport. And that's the latest. I'm Vicky Turner.

Ellie Goulding and Burn. Which you will do if you don't put your Factor 50 on. Because it is a hot one out there. Sunny, dry, very warm day. Getting up to 37 inland. It'll all the way up to 36 even on the coast. You've got to be careful out there today. Even 25 in the mountains. Very little cloud as well. The UV index is one of the highest we've seen. Light, gentle winds, but don't be fooled by the wind. It's arriving this afternoon and it will make it feel fresh. And therefore, in the coastal areas, it might feel like, oh, it's not that hot. Maybe I'll be okay. You absolutely won't. Do be very, very sensible in the sun. That is Hal's top tip for you today. Tonight, it's going to be humid. It's going to be a clear night. Minimum temperatures 23 inland and at the coastal areas 14 for the mountains.

Emerald Eyes, Alex Warren. It's a good single, that's catchy. On the way for us, we're hearing from the Commander of British Forces Cyprus, Major General Tom Buick, who's now returned from leave. He had a little sit-down chat with our Anthony Ballard. Also, we're going to go back in time with Rewind and see if you can guess what I think is one of the best mystery years in terms of music and films, and I'm going to talk to you about both, that we've done for quite a while. Before that, it's the Brighton duo Royal Blood. This is 10 to 10, although it is actually 10 past 11.

BFBS, the Forces Station. I love that song. It's got big drums. There's a lot going on. It's Hal here with you, and hopefully there's a lot going on for you today, but in a good way. If there is something fun happening, you can always let us know. Cyprus@bfbs.com. Something got me to say or something got me to play. This is Used to Be Young. It's Miley Cyrus here in Cyprus. For all her new music, in honour of Dolly Parton, she's going just by the new moniker of Miley.

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0: 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It's James. You can join us for our Operation Summit. 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We always do this every year, and our Big Salute Day this year is on the 8th of October, which falls on a Thursday in 2026. You can complete a challenge. The theme is climbing. That's why we're calling it Operation Summit. 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
1: The commander of British Forces Cyprus, Major General Tom Buick, has now returned from leave. He sat down for a chat with our Anthony Ballard, who started by asking him how his summer had been.
2: Obviously, I've got young kids, so super family-focused. Lots of beaches, beautiful Cyprus waters, amazing restaurants. My wife, Miller, is on her never-ending quest to find the best Cypriot wines.
3: You have to try them all.
2: It's very important, but we got away sailing into Greece. We had a big trip back to the UK and sort of saw family and all the rest of it. So very, very family-focused. All good. I'd love to say that I was coming back to work refreshed, but like many people, I think I'm really looking forward to the start of school.
3: We've got a lot of new people. There's a new RIB in Epi, for example. How's everybody settling in?
2: Inevitably, brilliantly, but I'd say it's bittersweet because we've lost many friends, just like everybody else, with the normal summer churn. There's a massive thanks to the Tigers. They got away in great order and in with the Welsh Guard, so it's a huge welcome. And from everything I can see, they've settled in brilliantly.
3: You haven't done a surprise visit?
2: No surprise visits, yes. Never turn up early, never turn up unannounced, unless you really do have something on your mind.
3: Do you think life is going to get any quieter in the run-up to Christmas? You and I have had several conversations.
2: Do you know what? We've had these conversations. So when I signed up for this job, I didn't expect the year or so that we've had. You know, when I look back on it, it is high mast, it is the 12-day war, it is the fires, it is the earthquakes, it is the war with Iran, it is the drone strike. It is all a really good reminder that British Forces Cyprus and the sovereign base areas are here for a reason. We have a job to do, and the environment around here is going to keep us on our toes. Do I anticipate or look forward to another year like the one we've had? I'd frankly rather not. But like I say, we all have a job to do.
3: Fingers crossed.
2: And toes.
3: Is BFC, is it going to be a lot of change? Because there's lots of debates about what the future is for us all.
2: So there will be change, and it will be positive change. Inevitably, sort of never waste a good crisis. And what everything over the last 12 months has done has put British Forces Cyprus

0: and the sovereign base areas very much higher on the agenda, not just Ministry of Defence, but UK PLC more broadly. And so in many ways, a lot of the changes and a lot of the challenges are now the good challenges to have, because people are really looking hard at us and looking at what it is that we need to do differently, what it is that we need to do better. If I think back to the defence relationship we had with the Cyprus National Guard before the crisis and the one that we enjoy now, that's two very different circumstances.
1: And that relationship's got better?
0: It's got very, very much better, as I said. That's all changed for the positive.
1: So we mentioned new people are in. Got any advice for anybody, whether they just posted in or if they've been here for a while? You are the font
0: yes,
1: of our knowledge.
0: Well, you said that. I mean, I have experienced this place as a platoon commander, single man out here, and now as a family man and a CBF. What I would say to new arrivals is please do make the most of what Cyprus has to offer. And that's not just the beaches and the sea. That is all of the clubs, the sports, the theatre. You know, there is something for everybody, both within the bases and out in the Cyprus community more broadly. I'd also say that many of the things that we take for granted in the UK, you can't necessarily take for granted out here. So wildfires are a real thing. Earthquakes are a real thing. So yes, enjoy yourselves, but you know, do make sure that you are signed up to Everbridge. Do make sure that you've got a grab bag handy. And I have to say, over the last couple of weeks, we've had several drownings involving, broadly speaking, holidaymakers. And I would just say, you know, water safety is a thing. I would hate that to happen to any member of the BFC or SBA community.
1: So it's practice what you preach, Tom. What do you like to do when you're not being the general or running around after the kids?
0: I will say that is all of my life.
1: We haven't converted you to golf then yet.
0: So golf is not a thing. I tell you what I do like doing, and that is an early morning swim. That is something you just cannot do in the UK, or at least I cannot do in the UK, and if I could, the water would be cold. Just making sure that when I wake up in the morning, I realise that, do you know what, life may be difficult in all sorts of ways out here, and there may be all sorts of challenges, but oh my goodness, we are lucky to live in such a beautiful place.
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Don't Leave Me This Way. We've gone back in time. I think this is a great year. I hope you're going to enjoy it. Liverpool enjoyed a historic season, winning the Football League, what was then First Division, on the 20th of April in this Our Mystery year. They also secured the FA Cup with a victory on the 10th of May. Internationally, attention turned to football in the summer as England competed in the World Cup in Mexico. The team reached the quarter-finals before being eliminated by Argentina. In snooker, we saw Steve Davis win the World Snooker Championships. And some prices from this mystery year that I thought might interest you. In this year, a pint of milk would cost you 24p. If you wanted to fill up your car with petrol, that was 40p, the price per litre. And the average house price was £38,000.

Boris Gardner, I Want to Make Up with You. From This Our Mystery Year, the United Kingdom and France signed the Channel Tunnel Treaty, committing both nations to the construction of a fixed link beneath the English Channel. That would be the Channel Tunnel. The Big Bang financial reforms were implemented by the City of London, fundamentally altering the structure of Britain's financial markets. The year opened with The Christmas Song by Shakin' Stevens. That went number one. In February, Living Doll by Cliff Richard was number one. And The Young Ones reached top spot in the UK singles chart as well. Do you remember the year from what I've told you? It was the year that Modern Talking released such a catchy song, Brother Louie.

0: What a track. I'm just loving this year. It's really taken me back. I hope you have too. Cypress at bfbs.com if you'd like to tell me, just for a bit of fun, when this mystery year was. What about some movies? Maybe that'll help you. That's Not a Knife was said in Crocodile Dundee with Paul Hogan starring. We had Willem Dafoe making the front cover of Platoon. We also had the movie Aliens. What a film. Ruthless People, The Colour of Money, Stand By Me, Top Gun. I know. Ferris Bueller's Day Off. Labyrinth. Transformers the Movie. Just an incredible year. Possibly one of the best for film. In a speech given by then Prime Minister Margaret Thatcher, the United Kingdom and France announced their plans to construct the Channel Tunnel, which they hoped to open by the early 1990s.
1: United Kingdom and France have decided today, on the basis of reports by experts, to link their two countries by a twin-bore tunnel under the Channel for rail traffic and motor vehicle shuttle trains. Later, a drive-through link should be built.
0: If you think you know it, you know what to do. Cypress at bfbs.com. 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

0: Janet Jackson, When I Think of You. We're only 6 minutes away from midday, and I'll be saying goodbye to you. But don't worry, I'm going to tell you what year this was. I hope you've enjoyed it as much as me. Jermaine Stewart, no relation to me. We don't have to take our clothes off to have a good time. Long title, name of the song, and also apparently what he's decided. So if you think you know the year, well, good. But I have to say, time is up. 1986 was the year we were after today. And well done if you got it.
1: Bye-bye, cheers, bye, cheers, bye.

0: Britain is committing £100 million in a new air defence package for Ukraine. It will include Patriot missiles to help Kyiv in its fight against Russia, as Sue Sharp reports.
1: The announcement comes as the Defence Secretary, Wes Streeting, prepares to co-host today's near 50-nation-strong Ukraine defence contact group with his German counterpart, Boris Pistorius. The government says the UK will supply air defence interceptors, large-calibre artillery rounds and drones to help Ukraine defend itself against Russian attacks this winter through a £100 million contribution to NATO's Prioritised Ukraine Requirements List, or PEARL. It follows the Prime Minister and Defence Secretary's visits to Kyiv, where they heard from President Zelensky on the importance of additional support going into the winter.
0: The Foreign Secretary is expected to announce a ban on trade between the UK and Israeli settlements in the West Bank. Ed Miliband's likely to tell MPs later that he wants a tougher stance on the much-criticised Israeli communities established inside Palestinian territory. The US is expected to react angrily to the move. Its ambassador to Israel, Mike Huckabee, has defended his practice of not referring to the area as the West Bank.
2: The reason I use the terms Judea and Samaria, because they're the ancient biblical terms of this land. 80% of the Bible happened in the area of Judea and Samaria. The West Bank is a nebulous term to me.
0: Dozens of big firms are going to be offering work experience placements to unemployed young people. It's part of government plans to slash the numbers of 18 to 24-year-olds who don't have jobs or educational training places. The boss of the biggest UK-based tech firm has said that artificial intelligence will help find a cure for cancer in our lifetime. Rennie Haas, the chief executive of the microchip company Arm Holdings, says AI will also lead to widespread self-learning humanoid robots, but its current growth is being held up by a shortage of chips needed to build data centres. He's been speaking to the BBC's Faisal Islam.
3: Arm Holdings is the most influential UK-based tech firm, as it designs microchips used in hundreds of billions of devices worldwide, including iPhones, cars, and increasingly AI data centres. Its boss, René Haas, told BBC News at its Cambridge headquarters that the exponential growth in the power of AI to model a cell, for example, would solve cancer in our lifetimes. While some cancer researchers have been more sceptical about claims from the tech industry, the promise comes at a moment when valuations and investment in AI-linked companies is spiralling.
0: Thieves have stolen three paintings by Auguste Renoir from a museum dedicated to the Impressionist artist in Cagnes-sur-Mer on the French Riviera. Another picture was dropped during the getaway. The stolen works are valued at more than £7.5 million. And Isaac Hadjar will miss a third straight Formula One race through injury, with Red Bull confirming he won't be fit for the Spanish Grand Prix this weekend. That's the latest. I'm Vicky Turner.
4: Connected.

It's Adela and Ain't in LA. Before that, Bruno Mars and Treasure. How's it going? Happy Tuesday. It's Lydia Testa with you filling in for Joe Carden this week. Hope you're good. Good morning, good afternoon, good evening, wherever you are around the force as well. Thanks so much for hanging out today. Tuesdays, am I right? I feel like I've already had a very Tuesday day, but we'll get into that in a little bit. On the way, we've got some Shaboozy coming up for you. We've also got your takeover track for today as well. And it's 1 month until Big Salute Day, so we're going to be talking a little bit more about that as well. For now, let's get Scissor Sisters on and Take Your Mama.

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Now, let me know where you're listening from today, connected at bfbs.com. Even better, send me a voice note on our free BFBS app that you can download on your phone. You can just do it straight through the app and it comes straight to me. Let me know what your weather's like here in the UK where I am right now. We've had our first bit of proper rain in ages and everyone's in a bit of a tizzy about it, but it's okay. We need the rain. We need the grass to be green. If you're listening over in Catterick, actually, one for you, get this date in your diary. Sunday the 11th of October, there is the Richmond 10K happening at the Bat. It's an 11 a.m. start and the proceeds go towards the Army Benevolent Fund as well. So a fun run and all for a good cause. So if you want to get in that, I'm telling you now so you can get your practice in. Shaboozy's on the way for you after Artemis, and I like the way you kiss me.

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0: It's Shaboozy and a bar song. It's playing right here on BFBS, the Forces Station. Now, every day during the week, you get to hear a tune from one of our sister stations with our takeover track. Today is Best of British. It's a
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2: Best of British.
0: It's Best of British, so think Britpop. Who are you thinking of right now? Yep, absolutely. They are on the playlist. You can find this at our sister stations, which is on our BFBS app. You can get this kind of music 24/7, 365. But I got a little taster for you today. We're going to be throwing it back to the early 90s with this one. It's Urban Cookie Collective and The Key, The Secret.

0: Contains DC and Marianne. Before that, it was Bieber Doobie and Sun Has Set. It's Lydia Tester with you filling in for Joe Carden today. And it's very exciting because it's the 1 month countdown for the BFBS Big Salute. It totally deserves one of these. I've gone out of my way to get that for you.
1: 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Climb and conquer.
0: So yes, it's the 1 month countdown today. On October the 8th, it's BFBS Big Salute Day. 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So we're going to hear a little bit more from them later on as well. But if you want to get involved and you want to let us know what you're planning, please do head on over to bfbs.com/summit so your local team can tell your story.
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Basement Jax and Rendezvous. It's playing right here on BFBS Forces Station. Oh, a bit of Basement Jax on your Tuesday. Can't get better than that, really, can it? Brunei, good evening to you. Good afternoon. Is 5:30 evening or afternoon? It's a debate that I still have to this day. But I do want to tell you about something that is happening this weekend for you, because Legally Blonde, the musical, is on all weekend. Relentless Entertainment is putting this on for you, and it is going to be so much fun. Think amazing music, big pink dreams, loads of laughter, the catchiest songs, and wearing pink is encouraged. Make sure you are going to durodonginternationalschool.com to get your tickets. It's on Friday at 8 p.m, Saturday at 8 p.m, and then Sunday there's a showing at 1:30 p.m. and 8 p.m. as well. You don't want to miss out. It is going to be so much fun. Very shortly, One Direction coming up for you. We're going to be hearing from our BFBS presenters about what they are getting up to for the BFBS Big Salute as well. Right now, Dua Lipa and Illusion.

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0: It's One Direction and Live While We're Young. It's playing right here on BFBS, the Forza station. It's Lydia Tester with you. Now, I've done my work. I've got in touch with the other BFBS presenters because I thought I could tell you what they're doing myself. But I think it's best if I let you tell, if I let them tell you what they're up to.
1: Hi, it's Rachel Cochrane from BFBS Northern Ireland. My colleague Rachel Price and I are going to be climbing Northern Ireland's highest mountain, Slieve Donard in County Down. So it stands at 850 metres. I am fearful already. I'm going to be donning the hiking boots or trainers if I can get away with it, and climbing the mountain very soon. Thanks so much for all your support, and keep your eyes on socials to see how we get on.
2: Hi, I'm Hal Stewart in Cyprus, and this year for the BFBS A Big Salute, we are going to climb the steps, the equivalent of Mount Olympus, which is found here in Cyprus. We're not actually going to go up Mount Olympus because we're going to do this on a day when we're actually on air. So we're going to be going from the studio to the steps outside our building, back into the studio, and trying to do the equivalent amount that it would take us from sea level up to Mount Olympus, probably. Also, we've got quizzes coming up, and we are helping raise money for the Big Salute with our Cinefest event, thanks to a fun raffle.
3: Hi, Lydia. It's Tom Payne over at the best BFBS location of all time. I am, of course, in the Falklands. And here in the Falklands, we are doing something massive. It's called the Ultimate Ascent. I basically need as many people in NPC camp to hop on a Stairmaster machine for me on the 8th of October and do as many steps as possible. Whether we'll only get to the target of Mount Osborne, which is 3,470 steps, or potentially Mount Olympus on Mars with 108,000 steps. Who knows? But that is what we are doing in the Big Salute.
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It's Kylie Minogue, Hold On To Now. Before that, a little bit of Taylor Swift, the latest from Taylor Swift. I knew it, I knew you. I feel like I'm the only one in anticipation to see what her first song is like now she's married. Like, we don't know Taylor Swift like that. It's going to be so funny. Throwing it back to the early noughties now, my favourite era. Let's get Khalees on. It's Milkshake.

Kelis and Milkshake. Sometimes I feel like I'm working two full-time jobs because I stand here and I sing the whole song and then I gotta talk, but I love it anyway. On the way, Forces News with the latest headlines for you. We got our five aside coming up for today as well. Very excited about that one. Right now, Sigrid and Mira.

0: The UK's £100 million air defence commitment to Ukraine.
1: As well as Patriot interceptors, the package includes artillery rounds and drones.
0: Also on Forces News, an expected reset in Britain's relationship with Israel.
2: Is the UK also putting the same kind of very strong sanction on North Korea, on China, on Russia?
0: And is a cancer cure on the cards thanks to artificial intelligence?
3: You'll find a cure for cancer that today, you and I, other humans, not in our lifetimes. I believe in our lifetime, AI will help cure cancer.
4: This is Forces News with Vicky Turner.
0: Britain is sending £100 million of military aid to Ukraine to boost its air defences this winter. The package includes Patriot missiles to help Kyiv counter Russian ballistic missiles. It comes as the Defence Secretary prepares to host a meeting of the Ukraine Defence Contact Group later. Simon Newton has more.
1: Overnight, Kyiv was hit by another barrage of Russian ballistic missiles, leaving two people dead and 10 others injured. The new UK aid package will be supplied through NATO's Pearl system, a mechanism whereby the United States supplies Ukraine with weapons and European countries like the UK pick up the bill. As well as Patriot interceptors, the package includes artillery rounds and drones. Ukraine is desperate for more Patriots as it's one of the few weapons that can shoot down Russian ballistic missiles, which can reach Kyiv in minutes. Supplies of Patriots have dwindled to critical levels since the US launched its war with Iran, leaving Kyiv exposed, a situation Vladimir Putin has tried to exploit. The announcement comes as the Ukraine Contact Group meets today, a meeting of 50 countries that offer support to Kyiv. It will be the first appearance at the group for new UK Defence Secretary Wes Streeting, who will co-chair the meeting with his German counterpart Boris Pistorius.
4: This is Forces News.
0: The government is due to set out a ban on buying goods made in Israeli settlements in the occupied West Bank. The Foreign Secretary Ed Miliband is expected to announce the details in the House of Commons later as part of a reset of relations with Israel. Cabinet Minister Pat McFadden says it's all about preserving hopes of peaceful solution to the decades-long conflict between Israel and the Palestinians.
5: The overriding drive behind it is the idea of keeping alive the possibility of a two-state solution. And what we're really concerned about is an attempt openly by some Israeli ministers to erase that possibility.
0: Andy Burnham spoke on the phone to President Trump yesterday, setting out his plans. The US ambassador to Israel, Mike Huckabee, is unimpressed.
2: Why put this kind of pressure on Israel? Is the UK also putting the same kind of very strong sanction on North Korea, on China, on Russia? I don't know why Israel is being singled out for this kind of attention.
0: Sky's John Craig says this won't go down well with the Israeli Prime Minister either, but it will have its supporters.
6: This will please, domestically, most Labour MPs, not all, but most, but the Israelis will be furious. Of course, Benjamin Netanyahu has already, and his ministers have already protested at this likely shift in position from the British government. And number 10 revealed that since he became Prime Minister, Mr. Burnham has not spoken at all to Benjamin Netanyahu.
4: This is Forces News.
0: Research suggests there's little public support for cuts to disability benefits. Just 7% of participants in the long-running British Social Attitude Survey were in favour of reducing such payments. More than 4,500 people were questioned last autumn. Thieves have stolen three paintings by Renoir from a museum dedicated to the Impressionist artist in Cagnes-sur-Mer on the French Riviera. Another picture was dropped during the getaway. The stolen works are valued at more than £7.5 million. Paris-based journalist Anne-Elisabeth Moutet says the thieves were spotted on the town's CCTV.
7: In 5 minutes, the police was on the grounds. They discovered on surveillance cameras that the robbers were sort of cutting works from their frames, and it was too late. They found traces in the gardens, and the robbers was in such a hurry that they dropped a bag and they dropped a painting.
0: Prince George starts school at Eton College in Berkshire today. He follows in the footsteps of his father, the Prince of Wales. George will be a full-time boarder with occasional weekends at home at Windsor Castle, just a short distance away. The boss of the biggest UK-based tech firm has said that artificial intelligence will help find a cure for cancer in our lifetime. Arm Holding boss René Haas says health is the killer app for technology. Sue Sharp has more.
7: René Haas has previous in the world of health. He stepped down from the board of British pharmaceutical giant AstraZeneca earlier this year. Now he says AI could bring us the Holy Grail.
3: You'll find a cure for cancer that today, you and I, other humans, not in our lifetimes. I believe in our lifetime, AI will help cure cancer.
7: He says AI will dramatically speed things up.
3: Drugs can take 20 years to be developed. 95% of those R&D efforts fail. AI is going to not only shorten the amount of time that those drugs can be invented, it's going to shorten the amount of time that you test them. You'll start to replace some human trials with AI.
7: He explains how AI will make sci-fi-style humanoid robots a reality that will bring real benefits to our homes and workplaces.
8: Robots prior to AI were built for a certain purpose. You see them in factories today. They install a tire in a factory or inside a distribution area. They're the forklifts that move up and down. With artificial intelligence, these robots can see, learn, and essentially be reprogrammed for new tasks.
7: René Haas, whose company's chip design sits inside almost every smartphone on Earth, says the main limitation is the physical constraint that the world simply can't manufacture enough chips to meet demand.
4: This is Forces News.
0: Soldiers from Three Rifles have been competing against each other for the right to call themselves the chosen man. The troops have been taking part in a week-long patrol competition near Edinburgh to test their core skills and claim the historic honour. David Civils McCann has more.
9: A title steeped in history that dates back to the Napoleonic War. These troops are competing against each other for that honour, testing their physical and mental skills. Rifleman Jack McCassie says it's great training.
10: We go to war and we don't know some of this stuff, then everything's just going to hit the fan. You need to work in a team because you need to communicate with each other so you know everything that's going on. And then individually, it's good to work as an individual, but it's always better to work as a team, especially in some of these skills and drills you need to learn.
11: Take over, yeah? What I'm going to do is I'm trying to liaison with Delta Fire Team, okay?
12: Yeah, happy.
11: Take over the thing.
9: Traditionally, the chosen man was the soldier believed to be top of their cohort, selected for their exceptional marksmanship, intelligence and leadership.
12: Scene. Go to the front.
9: Lance Corporal David Lund believes you can't do too much of this training.
13: We've got lads going off and doing different tasks, so it's always good to get the basics. Just keep rehearsing, so because skill fade is a massive thing within our job, so it's always good to get the lads revising, reminding, revising, and getting assessed to see actually where they are and what work on points we can give them.
9: The title Chosen Man has a special place in the Rifles Regiment, an important part of the regimental heritage that reflects the exploits of those who've served across the decades. David Civils McCann, BFBS Forces News, the Pentland Hills.
0: And the winners were Rifleman Louis Davis, who came first, Rifleman Louis Hammond, who was second, and Rifleman Jakub Basaj, who came third.
4: Forces News Sports.
0: Coco Gauff is through to the quarterfinals of the US Open. She beat Iva Jovic 6-1, 6-4, but had some words of encouragement for the teenager.
14: I think it's just important knowing, forgiving her to know that she's playing good level tennis, and I think today it just went my way, but sometimes experience does matter. I mean, I'm someone who played well young too, so it doesn't always matter.
0: For the men, top seed Alexander Zverev goes through after brushing aside Italy's Luciano Darderi in straight sets. On to football, and the Champions League begins today. Aston Villa begins their campaign away to Club Brugge, while Manchester City are in Portugal to play Porto, whose boss Francesco Farioli is ready for a tough encounter.
15: He's a team that is built since many years to win and to win everything, and what we will do is to stand on the pitch with a desire to try to make their life really, really hard.
0: Cricket, and James Anderson has welcomed the decision to appoint Kevin Peterson to England's white ball coaching team in the build-up to next year's World Cup. The England bowling legends says Peterson, who won the Ashes in 2005, knows how to get over the line in big matches.
16: As a player, he trained as hard as anyone, both fitness-wise and skills-wise. But he had that ability to go on the field and have that flair, and innovation and stuff, and he just wanted to win. He wanted to score big runs in big games, in big. He loved the big occasion, and hopefully that sort of thing can sort of rub off on the guys who might not have experienced the World Cup before.
0: And Isaac Hadjar will miss a third straight Formula One race through injury, with Red Bull confirming Liam Lawson will again replace him for the Spanish Grand Prix this coming weekend.
4: Forces News headlines.
0: Britain is committing £100 million in a new air defence package for Ukraine. It will include Patriot missiles to help Kyiv in its fight against Russia. Goods and services produced by Israeli settlements in the West Bank may soon be banned in the UK. And the boss of the biggest UK-based tech firm has said that artificial intelligence will find a cancer cure in our lifetimes. And that's the latest. I'm Vicky Turner.

John Newman, Love Me Again. It's playing right here on BFBS 4 Station. You're listening to Totally Connected. It's Lydia Tester with you. I'm here instead of Joe Carden for this week while he's off on his holidays. And lucky for some, because here in the UK where I am right now, it's raining. Hopefully he's got nicer weather. Hopefully you have nicer weather wherever you are around the force as well. Hope you're good. Happy Tuesday. It's the 8th of September. On the way, we've got Five Aside coming up. Your chance to be in for the win with a brand new Echo Dot. Very exciting. We've also got fresh new music, another track coming your way. It's all on the way right now. BB Rexha and Faithless with New Religion.

0: Bebe Rexha and Faithless with New Religion. That song is so fun. Now, on the way, Blink 182 coming up, some Lizzo as well. But first, Five Aside. Okay, all this month, you can be in with a chance to win a new generation Echo Dot. I mean, I love my Alexa. Personally, my Alexa does everything for me 100 times at a time when I'm cooking. It does quick maths for me because maths is not my strong point. It plays music. It plays BFBS whenever I need it, with ease as well, by the way. It's totally worth having. So why not win yourself one? 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Your five things today: Ray, Harry Styles, Sam Fender, Ariana Grande, Alex Warren. Ray, Harry Styles, Sam Fender, Ariana Grande, Alex Warren. Who's the odd one out? It will be revealed later, but for now, get your answers in connected at bfbs.com.
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I had to do a little bit of a deep dive there because I know they're called Blink 182. Like, I know that that's what they call themselves, but my whole life I was calling them Blink 182. And apparently it's widely accepted that you call them Blink 182, even though they're Blink 182. So there you go. The more you learn, it's playing right here on BFBS, the Forza Station. Okay, still to come, a reminder of your five-a-side, of course, and fresh new music is on the way. I'm very excited about today's track. It's coming up after Sheryl Crow and All I Wanna Do.

0: Sheryl Crow, All I Wanna Do. It's right here on BFBS Forces Station. 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
0: Fresh new music, a brand new track for you today. And this one feels a little bit strange. Again, recently I feel like they're kind of giving nostalgia, but they are brand new, I promise. But it comes from Beyoncé. Yes, she has remastered her album B-Day, and it was dropped on the 4th of September, which is actually her birthday. So

0: She was at Tottenham Hotspur because at the stadium because Jay-Z was performing there and everyone sang happy birthday to her and there was a big firework display and she dropped her new album. That is an old album, so you'll already know the songs. But she's added some Spanish songs in there as well. Very fun, very cool. And this track is Can I Watch You? It's Beyoncé featuring Pharrell Williams.
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BTS and Swim. 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Now, a quick reminder of your five aside. It's Ray, Harry Styles, Sam Fender, Ariana Grande, and Alex Warren. Who is the odd one out? Connected at BFBS.com. You've got until the end of Regard and Ride It to let me know before I reveal all. But right now, it's the latest from Charlie XCX. It's Camera.

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It's Regard and Ride It. Before that, you had Ariana Grande and Hate That It Made You Love Me. Okay, let's reveal today's five-a-side. I guess it was a tricky one because no correct answers today, but your five were Ray, Harry Styles, Sam Fender, Ariana Grande, and Alex Warren. Well, the connection between them all is that they have all had number ones in the UK this year, 2026. But who is the odd one out? It's Alex Warren. Alex Warren has not had a UK number one this year. He was in the UK charts last year with any song he put out, actually. So that was the answer for today's five-a-side. We'll be back tomorrow. Let's get some JLS on for you now. It's Everybody in Love.

It's JLS and Everybody in Love. That song is so boy band. Do you know what I mean when I say that? Like, that is exactly what you'd expect to hear from a boy band. And it's fantastic every time. If you're in Brunsum in the Netherlands, this one is for you. This Saturday, the 12th of September at the JFC Swimming Pool is the Fun Swim event. There are two sessions, one between 10 and 12, and then there's 12:30 to 2:30 as well. There is plenty of info over at the JFC Brunsum Happenings Facebook page, but you need to book in advance. It is 25 participants per session, so make sure you're reserving your spot. It is €4.50 per person, and under fours go free. Who doesn't love a swim? I love a swim. Let's get Ella Langley on for you. It's Choosing Texas.

It's Ella Langley and Choosing Texas. We love a bit of country, don't we? It's done so well in the UK. It's amazing. On the way, Forces News with the latest headlines for you. And we're going straight into anthems as well. But to take us to the news, a little bit of Tate McRae. It's Sports Car.

0: Foreign Secretary Ed Miliband will set out plans in the next hour for what the government's calling a reset of the UK's relations with Israel. They're likely to include restrictions on buying goods made in Israeli settlements in the occupied West Bank. Israel suggests it could retaliate. The US ambassador to Israel, Mike Huckabee, says the plans could discriminate against Jewish people.
1: I don't know if they have thought through. It's like throwing a stone and not having an idea of where it's going to land. And I realize, look, the UK is a sovereign country. They can do what they want. But so is the US.
0: Two people have been killed and 10 injured in a Russian attack on Kyiv as the UK promises £100 million to boost Ukraine's air defences. The package includes Patriot missiles, which can see off Russia's ballistic and cruise weapons, and interceptor drones. Prince Harry and Meghan say they're surprised the King has sent a letter clarifying their position as non-working royals now they're back in the UK. A spokesperson suggested they hadn't been told in advance, but the BBC's Noor Nanji says the Duke and Duchess had been made aware.
2: Royal sources have said that Harry and Meghan were given notice ahead of the letter going out and being made public, but we understand that that notice was just about an hour or so, and so that's where, hence the surprise, if you like, where this issue has come from.
0: Argentina is filing criminal charges against an Israeli oil company involved in drilling off the Falkland Islands. Navitas Petroleum is working with the UK firm Rockhopper on an offshore project to the north of the British territory. Argentina says they are the rightful sovereign of the islands, and President Javier Milei used a national address on Friday to threaten sanctions against anyone operating in the oil fields. Dozens of leading retailers have signed up to offer work experience as part of a government drive to tackle youth unemployment. 11,000 18 to 24-year-olds on Universal Credit are to be offered placements with firms like Tesco and John Lewis. Here's the Work and Pensions Secretary, Pat McFadden.
3: At the end of it, they get an assessment, possibly an interview. I've talked to employers and said, what are the chances of you taking somebody on after they've been through this work experience? And the answer employers give me is they are significantly higher than someone with no experience.
0: Victims of the Nottingham attacks and the Bedford train crash are among those whose patient records were accessed by NHS workers who weren't involved in their care. Sky News and the Health Service Journal found nearly 3,000 cases in the last 5 years. Emma Webster's son Barnaby was stabbed to death in Nottingham in 2023.
4: Over 150 members of staff accessed Barney's records for when he was in that hospital. Thanks to Calicanes, brutal efforts. Barney never received any treatment. He couldn't. It's beyond saddening.
0: A 41-gun royal salute by the King Street Royal Horse Artillery is taking place now in Hyde Park in London to mark the day King Charles acceded to the throne. The accession day salute, normally 21 rounds at 10-second intervals in royal parks, an extra 20 rounds are fired. That's the latest. I'm Andrew Peach.
5: This is
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6: Anthems. How's it going? It is Lydia Tester with you in for Joe Carden this week on Totally Connected. You're listening to BFBS, the Forces Station. It's Tuesday, the 8th of September, and we are going into anthems. You can expect some tunes from the early noughties, but we're kicking things off with a tune from 1995, Brit pop group Echo Belly and their tune Great Things, which reached number 13 in the UK singles chart.
5: Anthems on BFBS, the Forces Station.

Running. So good. The Black Eyed Peas, Let's Get It Started from 2004, actually ended up winning a Grammy for Best Rap Performance by a Duo or Group in 2005. And my favourite fact about this is around this time, they were like the main characters in a game called Sims in the City, which was like a game I like love to play. And that has just spurred me on to go and play that. So I think that's what I'm going to do later after work. I love that tune. We've got one more anthem coming your way from the Klaxons. It's 2007, Golden Scans. Number 16 in the UK singles chart, this one peaked at. And it was a big hit in Belgium.

It's Claxons, Golden Scans, rounding off anthems for today. Hope you're well, hope you're good. It's Tuesday the 8th of September, wherever you are around the forces world. Thanks so much for hanging out with me. We've got an hour together and it certainly is a busy one. On the way, we've got a tune from Oasis coming up for you. We've got Rudimental on the way as well. It's all to come. It's very autumnal, okay? I'm feeling very autumnal today. I had a pumpkin spice latte recently. I'm in a baggy jumper. I'm ready for the autumn now, but I am sad to see summer go. Hope you're good. Hope you're well wherever you are. Let's get some Sienna Spyro on for you right now. It's Great Expectation.

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Totally connected. 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

Rudimental featuring James Arthur and Sun Come Up still to come. We've got that absolute tune from Ray and her sisters, Absolutely and Emma, with Joy. We're also going to be hearing about how the Met Office and the military work together. That's coming up for you very shortly as well. Right now, we're going to get some Oasis on. In London yesterday, Oasis had their premiere for their new documentary that's coming out in cinemas tomorrow, the 9th of September, about their longtime feud and how they've overcome it and what's coming next for them as well. I'm very excited to see it. Who doesn't love a bit of Oasis? Let's get it on for you right now. It's Supersonic.

0: It's Oasis and Supersonic. Will you be watching their documentary? Are you excited about one? Did you get to go to their tour when they were on tour? It's always good to have Oasis back, isn't it? Now, the World War II thriller film Pressure is all about the role that the Met Office plays in deciding when to launch D-Day. Our Carl Lambert went to the Met Office to find out more about the relationship between the Met and the military. He spoke to Dr. Catherine Ross, the Library Archive Manager, about the D-Day plans.
1: The plan was to land on the 5th of June, 1944, which was great in terms of all the other military planning, because that can all be put in advance and put in place and controlled. The one thing you can't control is the weather. Unfortunately, if you're going to get the largest armada in history across the English Channel, you need good weather. And so the forecasting was, in the end, the most important element of that Operation Neptune element, the part where you get across the English Channel and you land on the D-Day beaches. And so the responsibility for that landed on the shoulders of Group Captain James Stagg, who was a Met Office meteorologist and was Eisenhower's chief meteorological officer. So he was responsible for briefing Eisenhower. So he had to get teams from the Met Office itself, the Royal Navy and the US Air Force to agree on the forecast. And then he had to take that forecast to Eisenhower. And if they didn't agree, he had to make the decision on what he was going to take to Eisenhower anyway. And through most of that that period in early June, they didn't agree. So he just had to take the risk, make the biggest call.
2: And the film depicts that on D-Day, there was a very short window that it was safe to cross the channel. How accurate is that?
1: That's very accurate, actually. So on the 4th of June, when they were looking at whether the 5th of June would be good enough, they could see a series of low-pressure systems out in the Atlantic, which would bring low clouds, strong winds, heavy rain, everything you don't want if you're trying to cross the English Channel. So they knew perfectly well they couldn't invade on the 5th of June. They could see hints that the weather might improve, allowing them to land on the 6th. And in the end, they got just long enough to both land the troops during the course of the 6th and establish the kind of supply chain and backup that's obviously required to keep those troops going during the course of the 7th. But it was a very, very narrow window.
2: And am I right in thinking this was completely unexpected by the Germans? And we had the data that the Germans were collecting, but it didn't happen vice versa. How come that is?
1: So the German forecasters were just as good as the British forecasters. They would have known the conditions that were required. So they knew the only time when moon and tide were right. They knew the days when the British would be looking, or the Allies would be looking to invade. Unfortunately for them, very fortunately for the Allies, the German forecasters did not have access to the same amount of data. So the Allies had cracked the German codes up at Bletchley Park through the Enigma machine. So they could see all of the German weather observations, as well as having all of their own. But for the Germans, they had not cracked the Allied codes. So they didn't have the Allied observations, and they didn't have, by this point in the war, aircraft going out over the Atlantic or a large number of submarines and other vessels. So they didn't have the observations from the Atlantic, which were absolutely key to telling, was it to spotting that little weather window coming in, which is what the Allies saw.
2: So where, over the years, did the Met Office begin collecting data for defence?
1: So the Met Office started working with the military during World War One. At the start of 1914, they offered their services and received the answer, the army does not go to war with umbrellas. Fairly rapidly, the military learned that in an age of mechanised warfare, it doesn't work that way. So they started providing support for the RAF and then the troops on the ground. So after the end of the war, it was very clear by then to the government and the military that forecasting and all forms of meteorology were critical to all forms of military operations. And so the Met Office moved into the Air Ministry, which became the Ministry of Defence. No longer in it now, but very much still providing that role.
0: It's so impressive. And you can check out the BFBS YouTube for more information about Pressure and the Met Office.
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Fender featuring Olivia Dean with Rain Me In. On the way, Gorillaz coming out with Feel Good. We're also heading over to Bryce Norton to hear about the change that is happening over there. It's coming up after Ray and Absolutely Enamour with Joy.

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0: Gorillaz featuring De La Soul with Feel Good Inc. It's right here on BFBS, the Forces Station. Now, it's all change at the Air Mobility Force at RAF Brize Norton. After 2 years in the hot seat, Group Captain Andy McIntyre is wrapping up his time as Commander Air Wing. It's a big job overseeing a busy air mobility wing responsible for keeping the RAF moving around the world. Before he left, he sat down with Gemma Lee James to look back at his time in command and what makes him proud of the people and the station. So what's going through his mind as he prepares to leave?
1: You think at the end of your tour you're going to have time to reflect. The pace is unrelenting. Today, as in any other of the 600 odd days over the past 2 years, the day is packed. I think I'm going to have to reflect later.
2: So what's been your highlight?
1: That is really hard. You know, operational success, and there's been so many. The biggest tanker deployment since Gulf War out to support Op HIMARS. Mossy back, where they put a doctor via parachute into Tristan da Cunha, all around the world, North Pole, High Arctic, South Pole, Antarctic, with C-17 and A-400. Those operational achievements are just staggering. But really, it's the people. Getting out into the community, that's what kind of brings it home, that people are amazing.
2: And has there been that one moment that has just stuck with you?
1: I think if there's one moment, I stood on the roof of the terminal, which I think is legal, to watch the last A400 leave. It caught us out because the last one officially left at lunch. It had to come back in because over that weekend, we evacuated Erbil. So A400, C-17s, Voyagers, all were deployed forward whilst we were trying to move out of Rize into Boscombe. And Boscombe hadn't yet set up its extended opening hours, which kicked in on the Monday, so they were homeless. So an A400 had to come back through Rize, do an engine running crew change to pick up a crew, to go up to Prestwick, to then go down to Cyprus. To watch that last jet properly leave and see this empty airfield was really kind of thought-provoking and a bit awe-inspiring as well, because, you know, I've been part of the planning. And it was interesting, you know, the fact that I was alone watching that just meant I was nodding to myself saying, hey, we did that. And that was pretty remarkable. Yeah.
2: It must be a slightly strange time to be leaving Brize, because, you know, normally you look around the airfield and you'd see aircraft everywhere, but the moment they're operating from other airports, does it feel a little bit strange to be saying goodbye when the airfield is just so quiet?
1: It does, but I think on D-Day, there were complaints by the army that the Royal Air Force wasn't present, when in fact they were elsewhere doing the job that was keeping those troops, those soldiers safe. You know, air power is really visible to the residents and our community at Brize Norton, but in reality, we're 24/7, 40 aeroplanes out there going around the world are not always visible. As an air wing, we used to know where they all are. We have to interview for these jobs. You know, it's quite an intimidating affair with a 3-star and 2 2-stars. I remember, you know, being asked what my blind spots were. I said, I've got to regard military parachuting as a blind spot. I'm not a parachutist. You know, I'm a C-17 operator by background, which now does parachuting, but didn't. With the C-130 retirement and A-400 coming in, we knew there was going to be a capability gap. And 2 years ago, we just brought back in low-level parachuting. We've developed a new sovereign capability, working really closely with 16 Air Assault Brigade, 276 paratroopers and freight delivered onto Salisbury Plain. And in terms of high altitude, we've brought in a new oxygen system. We've developed new tactics and techniques. It's the area that I really worried about coming in. It's also the area that I think I'm most proud of, and we've showcased it to the world with a 7,000 mile parachute descent. You know, getting one doctor to save a life was enabled by a tandem parachutist, by an individual trained by Airborne Delivery Wing here, dispatched by that same team on an A400, tanked on the way down by Voyager. That's remarkable.
2: I mean, that is just absolutely incredible what you've achieved there. I mean, you've worked with crews, engineers, ground teams, you know, everyone else in between. I mean, what makes the air wing here so special, and what is it you're going to miss?
1: One of my sort of challenges to myself over the past 2 years is to make sure the air wing is as coherent as an entity as possible, whilst also working well with all the other parts of the enterprise. The point is, we're part of a collective. The stronger we are as an entity, the more effective we'll be in those interactions. And it's hard because you've got some really big fleets there. So to bring them all together has been the biggest challenge. When it does all come together, it's just beautiful.
2: And what's going to be next for you? What is it you're looking forward to?
1: So I'm off to be a student again at the Royal College of Defence Studies. It's a year pretty much to learn about strategy.
2: And have you got one final message for the people at Brize?
1: It's just how amazing our people are. everybody comes to work to do the best job they possibly can. Seeing people enjoy coming to work and knocking it out of the park operationally is, it's been a real privilege. I just want to thank everybody that I've worked with over the past 2 years. All the very best to the Air Mobility Air Wing of the Air Mobility Force and RAF Bryce Norton.
0: That was Group Captain Andy McIntyre reflecting on his 2 years as Commander Air Wing at RAF Bryce Norton's Air Mobility Force. Good luck, Andy, and good luck to Group Captain Stu Patton as he steps into the role as Commander Air Wing.
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Alex Warren with Joe Jonas and Burning Down. Before that, you had the latest from Jungle with Someday, Somewhere. Let's get Zara Larsson. Pink Panther is on for you now. It's Midnight Sun.

Zara Larsson, Pink Pantheress and Midnight Sun. Well, that is just about it from me. Enjoy the rest of your Tuesday, whatever that brings for you. Forces News is on the way for you next with your latest headlines right now. Gracie Abrams and That's So True.

0: £100 million for Ukrainian air defences.
1: As well as Patriot interceptors, the package includes artillery rounds and drones.
0: A reset in Britain's relationship with Israel.
2: Is the UK also putting the same kind of very strong sanction on North Korea, on China, on Russia?
0: And Harry and Meghan surprised by a letter from the King.
3: There is still that sort of distrust and lack of confidence between the royal household and the Sussex team.
4: This is Forces News with Andrew Peach.
0: Britain sending £100 million of military aid to Ukraine to boost its air defences this winter. The package includes Patriot missiles to help Kyiv counter Russian ballistic missiles. It comes as the Defence Secretary prepares to host a meeting of the Ukraine Defence Contact Group later. Here's Simon Newton.
1: Overnight, Kyiv was hit by another barrage of Russian ballistic missiles, leaving two people dead and 10 others injured. The new UK aid package will be supplied through NATO's Pearl system, a mechanism whereby the United States supplies Ukraine with weapons and European countries like the UK pick up the bill. As well as Patriot interceptors, the package includes artillery rounds and drones. Ukraine is desperate for more Patriots as it's one of the few weapons that can shoot down Russian ballistic missiles, which can reach Kyiv in minutes. Supplies of Patriots have dwindled to critical levels since the US launched its war with Iran, leaving Kyiv exposed, a situation Vladimir Putin has tried to exploit. The announcement comes as the Ukraine Contact Group meets today, a meeting of 50 countries that offer support to Kyiv. It will be the first appearance at the group for new UK Defence Secretary Wes Streeting, who will co-chair the meeting with his German counterpart Boris Pistorius.
4: This is Forces News.
0: The UK government has to announce a ban on buying goods made in Israeli settlements in the occupied West Bank. The Foreign Secretary Ed Miliband is about to set out details in the House of Commons after the Prime Minister Andy Burnham spoke to Donald Trump on the phone yesterday. As part of a reset of relations with Israel, Emily Thornberry, who chairs the Foreign Affairs Select Committee, says the move shows the government's commitment to a two-state solution.
5: The far-right government of Israel has expressly said that they want to snuff out any chance of a Palestinian state. We recognise Palestine, along with many other countries. We did it a year ago. And it isn't just enough just to recognise Palestine. You have to do everything that you can to protect the possibility of a Palestinian state.
0: Israel's President Isaac Herzog says the potential trade sanctions will be a grave miscalculation. The US ambassador to Israel, Mike Huckabee, says the move discriminates against Jewish people.
2: I don't know if they have thought through. It's like throwing a stone and not having an idea of where it's going to land. And I realize, look, the UK is a sovereign country. They can do what they want. But so is the US.
0: Anita Levyan, the president of the Israel-Britain Chamber of Commerce, says it'll impact less than 5% of trade.
6: At the end of the day, you know, the business, the small, the medium, the large business, they are suffering things that are beyond their controls. And I'm not sure that it achieved any target at all.
4: This is Forces News.
0: Prince Harry and Meghan say they're surprised the King has sent a letter clarifying their position as non-working royals now they're back in the UK. A spokesperson suggested they hadn't been told in advance, but the BBC's Noor Nanji says the Duke and Duchess of Sussex were made aware.
3: Royal sources have said that Harry and Meghan were given notice ahead of the letter going out and being made public, but we understand that that notice was just about an hour or so, and so that's where, hence the surprise, if you like, where this issue has come from. Now, you know, Buckingham Palace has made it clear that they were getting a number of questions and inquiries about all of this, and they wanted to sort of clarify Harry and Meghan's status now that they're back over here, particularly at a time when, of course, we're going to be seeing Prince Harry and Meghan out and about doing a number of engagements, right at a time when senior members of the royal family will also be out and about. So they wanted to clarify all of that. I think what all of this does show is that there is still that sort of distrust and a sort of lack of confidence between the royal household and the Sussex team.
0: The letter from King Charles also makes it clear that operational security issues involving the couple should be directed to the police. Will Geddes is a specialist in personal security and says private protection could prove costly.
7: It depends on who you go to, and as the old saying goes, you get what you pay for. But ultimately, they should be looking probably circa around £3 to £4 million a year. But again, a lot of that will be dictated by what they intend to do whilst they're here. If they're going to live a very quiet life, which I can't see them necessarily doing, then it could be significantly less than that.
4: This is Forces News.
0: The authorities in Saudi Arabia say operations at some of its energy facilities have had to be halted after drone and missile attacks by the Iranian-backed Houthis in Yemen. The Saudis say more than 70 people were wounded at several locations. Argentina is filing criminal charges against an Israeli oil company involved in drilling off the Falkland Islands. Navitas Petroleum is working with UK firm Rockhopper on an offshore project to the north of the British territory. Argentina says they are the rightful sovereign of the islands, and President Javier Milei used a national address to threaten sanctions against anyone operating in the oil fields. Paintings worth millions of pounds have been stolen from an art gallery in France today. Thieves snatched four pieces of art from the Renoir Museum, but dropped two of them while escaping. Museum security is a growing concern after the heist of the Louvre in Paris a year ago. A 41-gun royal salute by the King's Troop Royal Horse Artillery has taken place in the last hour at Hyde Park in London. It marks the day when King Charles acceded to the throne. Accession day salute is normally 21 rounds at 10-second intervals. In royal parks, an extra 20 rounds are fired. Meanwhile, Prince George has begun his first day at Eton College, accompanied by his parents, the Prince and Princess of Wales. He follows in the footsteps of both his father, the Prince of Wales, and his uncle, the Duke of Sussex. George will be a full-time boarder at Eton, with occasional weekends at home at Windsor Castle, a short distance away.
4: BFBS. Forces News.
0: Now, soldiers from Three Rifles have been competing against each other to fight for the right to call themselves the Chosen Man. The troops have been taking part in a week-long patrol competition near Edinburgh to test their call skills. Here's David Sibbles McCann with more.
8: A title steeped in history that dates back to the Napoleonic War. These troops are competing against each other for that honour, testing their physical and mental skills. Rifleman Jack McCassie says it's great training.
9: If we go to war and we don't know some of this stuff, then everything's just going to hit the fan. You need to work in a team because you need to communicate with each other so you know everything that's going on. And then individually, it's good to work as an individual, but it's always better to work as a team, especially in some of these skills and drills you need to learn.
10: Take over, yeah? What I'm going to do is I'm going to liaise with Delta Fire Team, okay?
11: Yeah, happy.
10: Take over the fifth.
8: Traditionally, the Chosen Man was the soldier believed to be top of their cohort. Selected for their exceptional marksmanship, intelligence and leadership.
11: Seen! To left! Go to the front!
8: Lance Corporal David Lund believes you can't do too much of this training.
12: We've got lads going off and doing different tasks, so it's always good to get the basics. Just keep rehearsing, so because skill fade is a massive thing within our job, so it's always good to get the lads revising, reminding, revising, getting assessed to see actually where they are and what work on points we can give them.
8: The title Chosen Man has a special place in the Rifles Regiment, an important part of the regimental heritage that reflects the exploits of those who've served across the decades. David Sibbles McCann, BFBS Forces News, the Pentland Hills.
0: Congratulations to Rifleman Louis Davis, who came first, Rifleman Louis Hammond second, and Rifleman Jakob Bassage, who came third.
4: Forces News Sports.
0: The Champions League is back with two of the five English teams playing tonight. Man City boss Enzo Maresca says the club's huge summer spending spree won't add pressure as they begin one of the favourites to win. They've invested £440 million refreshing the squad after Pep Guardiola's departure. Maresca's side are in Portugal taking on FC Porto.
13: When you are Manchester City, the expectations are always higher. It's very complicated to think where we can be, you know, in February, March, April, in terms of expectation. For me, the most important thing is to see that we are improving game after game.
0: Villa boss Unai Emery says his new look side are heading in the right direction despite a winless start in the Premier League. The Europa League holders begin their Champions League campaign tonight with a trip to Belgian side Club Bruges. Emery's confident results will follow as the squad gels.
14: We are progressing, still not enough because we are not getting good results. But in Champions League, away with one team like Bruges, we must play focused, respectful, compete and try to get our best collectively, and this is the challenge.
0: The quarterfinals at the US Open begin with Coco Gauff qualifying by beating fellow American Iva Jovic 6-1, 6-4. Defending champion Arina Sabalenka meets Linda Noskova this afternoon.
4: Forces News headlines.
0: Britain's committing £100 million, including Patriot missiles, to help Kyiv in their fight against Russia. Goods and services produced by Israeli settlements in the West Bank will soon be banned in the UK. And Prince Harry and Meghan say they're surprised by a letter from the King clarifying their position as non-working royals now they're back in the UK. And that's the latest. I'm Andrew Pitch.

Jess Glynn, Clean Bandit, and Rather Be. It's Tuesday. It's Ryan here with you on BFBS, the Forces Station. I want to give a quick shout out to someone who emailed cypress@bfbs.com today, who has, I think, one of the best names I've ever seen. No joke, the email came from Matthew Stephen Simon Millington Jones. Good afternoon to you.

If you fancy joining Matthew, Stephen, Simon, Millington, Jones, you could also email me, cypress@bff.com. Genuinely the name. I couldn't believe it. Right. On the way, I'm going to play you Jax Jones, Jill Corrie and Jason Derulo teaming up next. And also, I think my favourite noughties dance track coming up. It has just gone 3:15 Tuesday afternoon. Ryan Galpin here with you, and I'll tell you what, this is going to sound really weird. It is so nice to be wearing properly washed clothes. I probably need to explain myself. So obviously I've been on holiday for the last 3 weeks, so you haven't heard my voice in a fair while. People hadn't seen my face in a long time as well. And because I'm a cheapskate, I refused to pay for hold luggage. Also because I felt like I'd be carting it around while on holiday as well. So I went with hand luggage only. I went with a rucksack and a nice drawstring bag to keep all my stuff. The problem is, as you've probably noticed, and you may have experienced yourself, you can't carry 3 weeks worth of clothes. And if you try, I mean, I don't know if you've looked at the price to get clothes laundered in a hotel. Oh my goodness, I'm not made of money. So I decided to do the only thing that I felt like was possible and did like an amateur washing. So anytime I was in a hotel for more than 2 nights to give ample drying time, as soon as I got in the room, straight away, run the hot tap, put some dirty clothes in there, get the soap bar, soap the water as well, string it out, do a nice little wash through as well, and then hang it up, and perfect. Admittedly, it's not the best bit of washing, so now, having a washing machine at my disposal, my clothes feel great.

0: Tonight, Jax Jones, Joe Corry and Jason Derulo. I'll tell you what else is on tonight. And that is another chance to audition for the Panto play that's taking place this December. It is run by the Space Theatre. It is taking place from 5 until 7 tonight at the St. John's School Hall. The play is What's the Tea in Sherwood. If you're interested, head over from 5 p.m. I'll see you a little bit later. What else is on tonight? If sports is more your thing than Panto, the Champions League is making a much anticipated return. And to find out a little bit more about it, we're going to talk to two people who know a thing about the Champions League. That is England internationals Joe Cole and Owen Hargreaves. Coming up next.
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3: 8.5 miles per hour. That's the average speed a human can run at. 14.5 miles per hour. That's the speed a wildfire can spread at. Thanks to the hot weather, the threat of wildfire in Cyprus is a greater risk to property and human life than ever before. Fire services had to deal with large wildfires caused by barbecues in prohibited areas, discarded cigarette ends, and discarded glass. If you see smoke coming from any wooded or bondu area, immediately call the emergency services on 112. Together, we can reduce the risk of wildfires.
4: 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A high-stakes mission pushes one man to his limits as danger closes in and the pressure mounts in gripping thriller Pressure. A former soldier faces a brutal fight for survival deep in the wilderness where instinct and endurance collide in action thriller Heart of the Beast. Two sisters navigate love, heartbreak, and society as reason and emotion pull them in different directions in romantic drama, Sense and Sensibility.
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0: Champions League, which gets underway tonight. In preparations for the momentous occasion, our George Wedlake caught up with two former England internationals who know a little bit about football. They are legends of the game and TNT sports pundits, and to get their expertise, opinions and European memories. Joe Cole, who had 56 appearances in the competition and two-time winner of the competition, Owen Hargreaves, who began by giving his thoughts on the new format that was introduced last season.
1: Well, first of all, I think we're all very reluctant to change, especially something that had given so much to the Champions League historically. I think all the games were amazing. And then I think people think, oh, why are we changing it? But actually, I think the format has been great. I think it's been a breath of fresh air. I don't think any of you anticipated it being, because I think back in the day in the groups when you played six games, and if you played somebody twice home and away, sometimes that was quite comfortable for the bigger teams. Whereas I think now you saw in that first season, PSG almost getting knocked out in the groups, and then they went on this amazing run. So I think the format as a whole has been super positive. Actually, I think everybody's excited about it. I was speaking to a manager about it last week, actually, and he said, yeah, it's definitely. It's a lot better. There's a lot more jeopardy in it. And I think right down to the wire, we've seen that in the games.
2: And Joe, three of your former clubs in Liverpool, Aston Villa and Lille are in the Champions League this year. Focusing on the English side, what do you make of their chances? How will they fare?
3: I think all of the English clubs in all of the European competitions have got a chance. But I would say Liverpool and Aston Villa are probably, you wouldn't back them both, because Liverpool have got a fine balance. Aston Villa, I think, he's done a great job in Emery, you know, getting a tune out of them and wheeling and dealing and bringing players in and selling players he probably doesn't want to sell. So it's going to be very, very difficult. And they're new to it, aren't they? It's not something that they're used to. I wouldn't be putting my money on them winning it, but you never know, because if Liverpool click into gear, Barkala, if he can hit the ground running, then they have an opportunity. And Aston Villa, you can never rule out Unai Emery because of his track record. He is probably one of the most decorated managers in European football. I know it's mainly in the Europa League and that, but he still has a knack and a way of managing these campaigns. And I think, listen, they're going to need a lot of luck and a lot of things to go for them, Aston Villa, but certainly Liverpool, if Barkala starts, we'll have a chance.
2: Yeah, and I want to talk about Chelsea as well. Obviously not in the Champions League this year. You made 50 appearances for them in the competition over the years. Now, is it a blessing in disguise for the club that they don't have to deal with these extra games whilst they're in a bit of a transitional period, do you think?
3: It's never good to not be in the Champions League, but you play this. The situations of your club is what you are at the moment. And Chelsea's situation, it's been a mess for a while. Probably winning the World Club Cup and the Conference League probably papered over some of the cracks. Last season, the way it ended up, you know, wasn't where the club wanted to be 4 years into the new regime. So now it's a reset. It's been a change of policy, and it's been a good start. And then it certainly will benefit them. And I fully expect them to be back in the Champions League next year.
2: And Owen, all three teams you played for during your senior career, Bayern Munich, Man United and Man City, they've all qualified. Talk us through how you think they'll do.
1: Well, I think Bayern are one of the favourites. The way Vincent Kompany had the team playing, I thought they went toe-to-toe with PSG in probably one of the best games I think we've ever seen, the first one. PSG probably had just a little bit too much, but I think they'll be better this year at Bayern. Obviously, United, I think being in the Champions League is kind of the starting point, and they're back there. So I think that's kind of the level, that's the achievement, kind of just being there. I don't think anybody thinks they'll go on and get deep into the semi-finals or the finals, but I think that takes a little bit of time. And obviously City have one of the best squads in the competition. You know, I think PSG are probably favourites for me. I think Real, Barca, Bayern and Arsenal. But if you look at City's team, with the business they've done and the players that they've signed, my word, I mean, that attack, they've got four of the best wingers in the whole competition. You know, Semenyo, Ndoku, obviously, I think Ndiaye is going to be an amazing addition to that team. He's an amazing dribbler, 1v1. Obviously, Erling, you know, does pretty well himself as well. So, Donnarumma. Be fascinating to watch Man City kind of integrate all those players, and obviously a whole new look central midfield with £300 million central midfield players. So, City will be right there at the end. But I think PSG are my favourites, and I think Bayern can push anyone, you know, right to the end.
0: Joe Cole, and that was Owen Hargreaves talking to our George Wedlake. We will hear more from them both as they will be discussing a little bit about a certain final in Moscow in 2008, which for Man United fans will bring back a lot of happy memories, and for Chelsea fans,

0: 25 minutes to four. Let's go from a plastic box to a penalty box as we continue our chat with former England internationals turned TNT Sports presenters Joe Cole and Owen Hargreaves.
1: So Owen, we'll come on to your two Champions League wins in just a moment. Joe, you came very close to winning the competition, making it to the 2008 final with Chelsea, eventually losing on penalties. But after winning pretty much everything else there is to win at club level, do you feel like that's the one that got away for you?
2: Yeah, I think absolutely. I think certainly during that period at Chelsea, we was capable of doing it. I think it was four or five semi-finals. I think it's just sometimes it's written in the stars. It was I loved my time playing in Champions League. Real privilege to do it, playing against the big Italian teams in particular, who I watched growing up. But yeah, I mean, it will be that. But listen, you've got to be happy with what you got. And I'm certainly happy now that I'm covering the competition and watching all these great games.
1: Now, Owen, just to make things slightly awkward, you were in that Man United team that beat Joe's Chelsea in the final in Moscow. You scored one of the penalties as well. And you also won it earlier on in your career with Bayern Munich. How does winning the Champions League compare to the other competitions out there, the league trophies and the domestic cups, for example?
3: Do you know what? It's actually quite weird because I think it was Scotty Scheffler, after winning a tournament, he said it's like it's over quite quickly. Like that sensation. I remember before the game, I remember thinking, I was 19, I think, when we played Valencia in Milan. I remember thinking, wow, this will change my life. I'm going to feel so different. Mm. And I remember, obviously, it was amazing to win. We won on penalties. And I remember, but it does, because when you have this kind of build up to something so vast and then you do it, but then you still got reality sets in, you still got to go to bed, you still got to wake up and you still got to kick on. And I think so. As amazing as it is, it's still a feeling. And do you know that feeling? I don't know if you played football as a kid and you won tournaments and trophies, that feeling of winning is like so powerful in the moment. It's actually amazing. But actually, it goes away and then you have to kind of kick on again. And I think the great teams, you've got to enjoy the moment. That's the one thing I don't think I did enough of. I don't think I enjoyed the big moments enough, because winning trophies, whether the Premier League or Bundesliga or Champions League, they're special moments. You have to enjoy them because there's a lot of stuff that goes with on the flip side of it. But I do think it kind of, once you've won, you celebrate, and then it's over, and then the great teams, you got to kick on. The Chelsea's, they go push for more trophies, Bayern and United as well. So I think that's what separates the good teams from the great ones. As you look at PSG, just went back to back. It's hard to do that. So I think you got to enjoy the moment, but then you got to, how can we improve? How can we kick on and take the next step?
1: And Joe, one final one from me. We saw Arsenal reach the final and lose to PSG on penalties last time out. Are Arsenal the biggest English threat in the competition? Will PSG win it for a third time, or is there another side you fancy this year?
2: I quite fancy Real Madrid with Jose. I think Arsenal, PSG and Real Madrid are the three biggest, but also throw Man City in there. Like Owen said earlier, they've revamped the midfield, £300 million players. They've got some great dribblers, all the same reasons Owen said. And I think it's mad to say, but I think, because nobody's mentioned in Man City, I think they could be the dark horses.
0: Joe Cole and Owen Hargreaves there talking to our George Wedlake, and they will be part of the TND Sports punditry lineup for this year's Champions League. Not George Wedlake, the other two. But George could do a great job, I think, as well. You can, of course, catch all the action on BFBS TV. It is starting tonight.
4: I miss you.

0: Station. 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
1: It's game.

Some are back with their track My Body Isn't Ready, and me, Ryan Galpin, I'm back from my holidays. It's lovely to be back once again. I hope you're having a good day. We'll be checking in on some people who are definitely having a good day today, and people maybe having not so good a day in Good Day, Bad Day. That's on the way, as well as a classic from Robbie Williams, Calvin Harris teaming up with Jazzy for Satisfy. All after Armin van Helden. And you don't know me. If you don't know me, my name's Ryan.

0: Heading out to the Netherlands for our uptick in Tuesday afternoon energy. Armin van Helden, you don't know me. Just gone 10 minutes to four.
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0: Let's find out whether people are having a good day or a bad day.
3: It's a good day for...
0: For those who are done with the next James Bond rumour mill, as Slow Horses star Gary Oldman has confirmed that the choice for the next James Bond has been made, but is yet to be announced. His comments have sparked rumours that it will be his Slow Horses co-star, Jack Loudon.
3: It's a bad day for
0: everyone in my NFL Fantasy Football League as I dominated last night's draft and fully expect to be improving on my second place finish last year. You have been warned!
3: Good day, bad day.
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If you don't want to rock, that's fine. But we will boogie or funk, if you will. Particularly in terms of the music that I've got on the way lined up for you. Calvin Harrison, Jazzy teaming up next, taking us to the voice of Andrew Peach, who will let us know news and sport. Also got the voice of someone from the Met Office. We'll find out who after 99 Souls.

0: The Defence Secretary, Wes Streeting, is about to co-host his first meeting of the Ukraine Defence Contact Group with his German counterpart to coordinate support for the country. Britain's announced it's sending £100 million of military aid to Ukraine to boost its air defences this winter. The package includes Patriot missiles to help Kyiv counter Russian ballistic missiles. The Foreign Secretary has announced a trade ban with Israeli settlements in the occupied West Bank. Ed Miliband says settler terrorists are carrying out ethnic cleansing of Palestinians. Speaking in the Commons in the last hour, he said the argument isn't with the people of Israel.
1: Our argument is with the conduct of its government. And I also want to say emphatically to people in Britain and indeed across the world, holding British Jews responsible for the actions of the Israeli government is anti-Semitism, plain and simple.
0: Israel's president called the trade embargo a grave miscalculation. The settlements are illegal under international law. Next, the UK government's reaffirmed its commitment to the Falklands after news of Argentina filing criminal charges against an Israeli oil firm involved in drilling near the British territory. Navitas Petroleum is working with the UK firm Rockhopper, an offshore project to the north of the Falklands. Argentina says they are the rightful sovereign of the islands. President Javier Milei threatened sanctions against anyone operating in the oil fields. The Foreign Office Minister Kirsty McNeill says the UK's position is unchanged.
2: There is one thing that is absolutely unchanging: the United Kingdom's position on the Falkland Islands, which is long-standing. The Falkland Islands are British overseas territory and remain so for as long as the islanders wish.
0: Prince Harry and Meghan say they're surprised the King authorised the sending of a letter clarifying their position as non-working royals now they're back in the UK. A spokesperson suggested they hadn't been told in advance, but royal sources have reportedly said the Duke and Duchess were made aware beforehand. Meanwhile, Prince George has begun his first day at Eton College, accompanied by his parents, the Prince and Princess of Wales. Fees for the second in line to the throne at the all-boys boarding school are around £65,000 a year. He follows in the footsteps of his father, Prince William, and his uncle, Prince Harry. The BBC's Daniela Ralph is in Eton.
3: Today he becomes an Etonian, joining a long list of writers, actors, prime ministers, international royalty. And he arrived here at the school, flanked by mum and dad, the Prince and Princess of Wales. An emotional day for them as well. Anybody who has dropped a child off at a new school or started a new school in their family will know how it feels. It's a really big moment, a significant day in the royal family.
0: A 41-gun royal salute by the King's Troop Royal Horse Artillery has taken place this lunchtime at Hyde Park in London to mark the day the King acceded to the throne. The accession day salute is normally 21 rounds at 10-second intervals. In royal parks, an extra 20 rounds are fired. That's the latest. I'm Andrew Peach.

0: Excuse me, can I please talk to you for a minute?
1: The Girl Is Mine, 99 Souls, Destiny's Child teaming up for that. Another great team, Hugel and Ultranate on the way with Moving to the Sun, which feels very appropriate for what we're now about to talk about.
2: BFBA weather.
1: Yes, because the sun is part of the weather, as well as rain and other things like that. And to get all the knowledge we need to find out what is going on weather-wise today, we have the wonderful Met Office forecaster, Nathan, on the line. How are you doing, Nathan? Good afternoon.
3: Marvellously well, Ryan.
1: Hey.
3: How are you?
1: Oh, that's wonderful. Now, I did hear earlier this morning, you chatted with our lovely Hal, who called you one of the best-dressed members of RAF Akrotiri. You then said, correct me if I'm wrong, that's not very hard.
3: No, I said that's not true, Hal. I can't believe you'd say that.
1: Am I stirring the rumour mill a bit too much? You are very... I think I have at one point commented on how flowy and free-moving some of your outfits have been, which I think is an absolute delight and definitely one to admire and to take influence from because of the hot conditions. Does it...
3: Absolutely.
1: Like,
3: I work
1: baggy clothes helpful?
3: I dress for the heat.
1: Good tip for the heat as well. Well, as we're talking about heat, what can we expect rest of today? Maybe a little heads up on what's going on tomorrow weather-wise.
3: Yeah, so rest of the day, we will eventually see the kind of breeze starting to ease. It has started to ease out there a little bit now, but thankfully it's going to start to cool down too and remain pretty dry. We're not looking at any sort of low cloud or fog risk or anything overnight. Should be a relatively comfortable one as far as nights go this time of year. Tomorrow we're looking at another sunny, dry day, but just feeling a little bit cooler than it has the last couple of days, maybe a degree or two down on the maximum temperature in the afternoon. Wind's going to be light for pretty much everybody, but a little bit more of a breeze over the coastal areas. We're looking at sort of maximum temperatures of 32, 33 tomorrow on the coast and 24 on the mountains, 36 inland.
1: Lovely stuff. I think something a little bit cooler is probably a good thing for people to hear as well as the temperatures. Are we looking at the temperatures starting to come down? Obviously, as we've had quite high temperatures over the summer, is now the kind of downward trajectory we've all been hoping for?
3: For the next 5 days, which is my reliable lead time, they are coming down by maybe 1 degree.
1: Ah, well, down is still down nonetheless. Thank you, Nathan, for your wisdom around weather. And as it is Star Trek Day, I thought I would thank you and wish you... what's the Star Trek phrase? Long... wish you... Well, prosper? What's it? Live long and prosper. Is that Star Trek? I don't
3: know.
1: This was going to work so well, and I completely forgot the Star Trek theme. I know it's not May the Force Be With You, but you know what? That's the only one I can remember. So, Nathan, thank you for your time. May the Force Be With You.

Force the station just about, I mean, if you wait 5 seconds, it's going to be 4:15 Tuesday afternoon. If you have been listening to the bit in the middle this week, you will already know about the incredible prize that Hal and Alice are giving away this week. It is all courtesy of Latchy Water Sports Centre, and the prize this week is a 4-hour private luxury yacht charter with a captain. My money is on Captain Birdseye. I don't know if you can choose the captain. Captain Pugwash? Maybe Captain Jack Sparrow, who knows? You need to be listening from 8:30 tomorrow morning and then on Friday to find out whether you are the lucky winner, and you can bring all your friends on a boat with Captain Pugwash.

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Why not fill in the form? It'll literally take you less than 10 minutes. So you'll be finished by the time I finish playing Silver Bumper. And this from Miles Smith and Noel Horan.

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Silver Bumper on tonight, reminding us the auditions for the What's in the Tea in Sherwood panto is on tonight. That starts at 5. Up next, some Forces news from Peachy.

0: MOD officials have told BFBS Forces News the British Army is not under strength, with current regular troop numbers sitting roughly 600 above the minimum recommended figure set out in the Strategic Defence Review. James Wharton reports.
1: Last year, although thousands of soldiers left the army, the overall size of the organisation remained largely the same, where the number of recruits joining the organisation was broadly the same number as those who left. In MOD statistics, it was also revealed that in the 12 months prior to the end of March 2025, 148,000 people had applied to join the army. But the figures also showed that within 12 months of this, just 7,200 recruits began basic training. That's just one recruit joining the army for every 20 applications it had received.
0: The soldier's hoping to use her military expertise to help with the relief effort in Nepal after the recent devastating floods. Rosie Gledding served as a military police officer with 16 Air Assault Brigade and is still a combat medic in the reserves. She's working with REACT Disaster Relief Effort and spoke to our reporter David Sibbles McCann.
2: More than 1,200 people have been killed in the flash floods that happened in the north of the country close to the Tibetan border last month. Over 5,000 people are still missing. Humanitarian group REACT Disaster Relief already has a team in the country, with another preparing to travel over, including soldier Rosie Gledding.
3: The devastation is horrific, and I know that our team currently in country are getting humbled just by being able to be able to deliver any sort of form of aid to those most affected. Access constraints are becoming the most biggest issue at the minute, with a lot of roads being cut off. A lot of helicopters are grounded for local response and they're deemed just for government response. So in terms of getting aid to the most affected, we're relying on road moves, so hiring vehicles to get to the affected population, or even going on foot, so where we can't go. So that's one of our key capabilities of getting that last mile logistics to the most affected. But access constraints is definitely challenging, and obviously there's still a severe amount of displaced people that we're working with to try and see what can be done to support these shelters and support the locals.
2: Many of those working with her have military and emergency services experience and hope this can help in the aftermath of the devastation.
3: I think definitely from a military background, you're adept to obviously being collaborative with different multi-agency backgrounds and making sure that we can collaborate on the right terms. And obviously with many other deployments, you've deployed to different countries where it's a bit more disaster zones or conflict areas, so you're used to making sure that interaction is obviously as neutral as possible.
0: Two Royal Navy warships today passed a milestone in their landmark mission to the Indo-Pacific region, having been deployed there for 5 years. Patrol ships HMS Spey and Tamar, each crewed by around 50 sailors, left Portsmouth 1,826 days ago. That's the latest. I'm Andrew Peach.

Pink and Runaway. Don't go running away on Friday evening, specifically if you are an Epi, because the first event on Dodge after the summer holidays is taking place. It's a pop-up market in the evening. It's in Dodge City on Friday the 11th from 5:30 p.m. where you can get all sorts of handmade gifts, decors, creative goodies, jams, and chutneys, if you will. So something to get potentially if you are forward planning enough to be thinking about Christmas presents already. Like yours truly, because guess who got their mum a Christmas present while he was on holiday? That's right, Clever Boy Ryan.

0: say.
1: Olivia Rodrigo and Stupid Song. It was maybe a little stupid of me to announce live on the radio that I'd brought my mother a Christmas present while away. And also, you might be thinking, that's a little bit far to be thinking about Christmas, Ryan. Why can't you just get her a present? Because that's a nice thing to do. If I find something better for Christmas, maybe at the evening pop-up market at Dodge on Friday, then I will, and I'll give her the socks as something else. Yes, I bought her socks, okay? They had Minions on it, and they were Georgian, so I thought she likes Minions, so made me think of her. Right, enough from me. We're going to have fresh new music from Tiny Temper and Afrojack teaming up for a track that is all energy, coming up after Sunny Federa and Becky Hill, who also bring the energy.
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0: So into this track. Latest from Australian house DJ producer Sunny Federa teaming up with the unmistakable vocal performance of Becky Hill. That is Say Something. I'm really saying plenty about the tunes that I've got to play for you. Lewis Capaldi and Backstreet Boys on the way.
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0: But first, as the person just said, I've got the brand new song from UK artist Tiny Temper, who you will know from his work like Pass Out and Written in the Stars. He is back teaming up with Afrojack, who's an artist that I think we need to play more often because I really like his stuff. And also reminds me of a time I went to a sleepover where, I don't know why, but my friend at the time just kept saying Afrojack, and it made us laugh a lot and made my dad tell me off. Anyway, they've collaborated with a song called To This Floor.
4: I guess he-

0: kind of a Latin funk to it as well, isn't there? Tiny Temper, Afrojack.
1: As my friend said when I was growing up, I don't know why. Still don't know why. Really annoyed my dad because he wanted to go to sleep. Anyway, if you like that song, make it track of the week, bfbs.com/music.

Backstreet Boys and everybody. We're all going to get the latest news and sports headlines from Andrew Peach. As I'm not able to be at the start of the auditions for the panto, we'll do one on air and we'll play Really Ryan after The Killers.

0: The government has announced a comprehensive series of trade sanctions on Israeli settlements in the West Bank. The Foreign Secretary has confirmed other countries, including Canada and France, will follow suit. Ed Miliband accused settlers of carrying out what he called ethnic cleansing of Palestinians. But his Conservative shadow Tom Tugendhat told MPs the sanctions won't work.
1: The economies of Palestine and Israel are too interconnected, so innocent Palestinians and Israelis will suffer. Still, this government is pressing on in haste.
0: The plans have prompted threats of a potential backlash from Israel and the United States. Ukraine's President Volodymyr Zelensky says a meeting between Russian, Ukrainian and US negotiators could happen as soon as this month. He was speaking to reporters after US envoys visited Moscow and Kyiv over the weekend. Attacks on both sides have resumed overnight after a brief truce, with two people reported to have been killed and 10 injured in Ukraine. Operations at some energy facilities in Saudi Arabia have had to be halted after missile and drone attacks by the Iranian-backed Houthis in Yemen. The Houthis say Saudi warplanes have responded with airstrikes. Argentina says it'll file criminal charges against the oil company Navitas Petroleum for operating in the seas off the Falkland Islands. The decision comes after the Argentine president, Javier Milei, said he'd sanction firms drilling in the British overseas territory. The company hasn't responded to the latest announcement. The Foreign Office said there could be no doubt about the UK's commitment to Falkland Islanders. The Duke and Duchess of Sussex say they're surprised by the King's letter, making it clear the couple will remain non-working royals. The decision has been made after requests for guidance after Harry and Meghan returned to the UK. It's a restating of the late Queen's position on the matter, but Sky's royal correspondent Laura Bundock says despite that, the move is still unusual.
2: The timing's interesting in all of this, and I think Buckingham Palace and the Sussexes, there seem to have been a softening in relations there, but it feels that once again, we're sort of seeing the battle lines being drawn up, particularly as we sort of count down to when we will be seeing Harry shortly.
0: Two paintings by the Impressionist painter Renoir have been stolen in the south of France. The authorities say two people broke into the Renoir Museum this morning and took four paintings, dropping two of them while escaping. A 1,400-year-old Anglo-Saxon metal artefact found in Norfolk has been saved from being sold outside the UK. The government has blocked the export to give UK institutions the chance to bid for the object, which was found by a metal detectorist in Home Hale. Katie Cubitt is a professor of medieval history.
3: It's a very special find. It is a naturalistic, three-dimensional sculpture, so to speak, of an animal. I haven't seen anything like this. There are plenty of animal representations from this period in Anglo-Saxon England, but this is particularly interesting because it's not hyper-stylized.
0: That's the latest. I'm Andrew Peach.

some proper good EDM to start the final hour of the BFBS Cyprus Afternoon Show with me, Ryan. Hello, good afternoon. Lovely to have you company. If you are in Episcopi today, Decalia, Ice Nicolaus, or joining me, where I come to you live from our studio in RAF at Criteria. Quick note, if you are from Vision Express and listening, I can't make my appointment today.

0: Lola Young with Messi, just coming up to 10 minutes past five, less than 2 hours until the start of the Akrotiri Men's Club, which meet at RAF Akrotiri Chaplaincy Centre every Tuesday evening. If you need a place to chat and just some support, if life is, as Lola Young shared, messy for you, then do head along. There's plenty of support if you need it. Alex Warren coming up for you, as well as a classic from Bjork.
1: This
2: Let's go.
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3: Yes. Yeah, yeah.
1: The Forces Station.
4: Can it be really true? Really, Ryan?
0: And of course, Tuesdays are Really Ryan, where I pose to you one simple question that seems like it has a very simple answer. But is that really the case? Today's question is, what kind of animal is a mountain chicken? What kind of animal is a mountain chicken? If you think you know the answer, drop me an email, cypress@bfbs.com. I mean, there's a suggestion of a certain direction on where this should go. But maybe you will be asking yourself, really, Ryan, in about half an hour time?
1: This
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3: Yeah, yeah.
1: Station.
4: Can it be really true? Really, Ryan?

0: We head to Iceland for Björk and Big Time Sensuality. Benson Boone, Sorry I'm Here for Someone Else on the way. And the latest from Cat's Eye is called Animal, all on the way in the next 10.
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0: As there was no showings at BFBS Cinemas around Cyprus yesterday, maybe you are overflowing with a desire to go see a movie. Well, good thing there is stuff on tonight at the Astra Cinema in Akrotiri. You can see The Spa Weekend, which looks like a... Do you remember Bridesmaids? I feel like it's an attempt to do a Bridesmaids just slightly differently. You can see whether they pull it off at 7:30 p.m. tonight. As for anything in the Esbo, well, in Decalia at the Key Cinema, The Death of Robin Hood is showing at 7 p.m. For your information, the first showings of Pressure, the film that kind of showcases the tense 72 hours before D-Day, all about the choice to launch the most dangerous seaborne invasion in history or risk losing the war altogether. I know a lot of people have their eyes on that film. First showings are on Friday this week at the Astra Cinema in Akrotiri and the Galaxy Cinema in Episcopi. But of course, for those in Islip and Ice and Decalia, the film will be coming to you very soon. You can see when and where by visiting BFBS cinemas.com.

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It's Cat's Eye and Animal on BFBS, the Forces Station. Now, I mentioned a little bit earlier that one of the audition times for the Space presenting their December panto, What's the Tea in Sherwood, currently taking place at St. John's School Hall. There is another chance to get involved tomorrow from 5 p.m. until 7 p.m. Also, obviously, it's currently going on and I am here on the radio with you, so I can't really audition. So I thought I'd utilise the fact that my voice is being broadcast around Cyprus, and hopefully, maybe, someone from the team who are doing auditions might be listening in to the radio, because I'm going to do my audition next after Dua Lipa.

0: Ode to Barbenheimer that we had, because both films were released on the same day. But I did ask for a recommendation from two people that definitely know their way around a good monologue. And that is our breakfast show presenter, Alice Vickery, and someone you might also hear on BFBS from time to time, Lucia, who both performed at A Midsummer Night's Dream recently, put on by Space Theatre. They said I should do part of Macbeth, which I had never read, have never read, or seen. So, I mean, I think we need more serious music for a Macbeth scene. This sounds about right. So here we go. Imagine you're in Macbeth. What is this? Does now? Look how she rubs her hands. It is accustomed action for her to seem thus washing her hands. I have known her continue in this a quarter of an hour. Lady Macbeth. Yet there's a spot. Hark, she speaks. I will set down what comes from her to satisfy my remembrance the more strongly. Out! Damned spot, out, I say. 1, 2. Why then? 'Tis time to dote. Hell is murky. Fie, my lord, fie. A soldier, I fired. What need we fear? Who knows it when none can call our power to account? Yet, who would have thought the old man to have had so much blood in him? Do you mark that? The Thane of Fife had a wife. Where is she now? What will these hands ne'er be clean? No more ode to that, my lord. Oh, more ode to that. You mar all with this staring. Go to, go to. You have known what you should not. She has spoken what she should not. I am sure of that. Heaven knows what she's known. Here's the smell of blood still. All the perfumes of Arabia will not sweeten this hand. Oh! Oh! Oh. And scene.
1: BFBS.
0: So what do you think? Do you think it'll get me a part in the Panto in December? I hope someone's listening.

Fisher, his latest is teaming up with Florence Armin. And before that, we had, of course, Arctic Monkeys. And then before that, we had my audition for the Panto, which I don't think I can hang my chances on. So I will probably head over to St. John's School Hall a little bit later after the show in about 20 minutes time or so. So hopefully see you there if you are already there. And if you're not in the Wesbar and you are in the Esbar, then theatre is also available in the form of the Decalia Youth Theatre starting this Tuesday, starting at 4:15 until 6. €2 per pupil. You can get involved and have the theatre come to you. Casa Ray, Debop Blue Europe, after Dave and Central Cee.

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1: 8.5 miles per hour. That's the average speed a human can run at. 14.5 miles per hour. That's the speed a wildfire can spread at. Thanks to the hot weather, the threat of wildfire in Cyprus is a greater risk to property and human life than ever before. Fire services have to deal with large wildfires caused by barbecues in prohibited areas, discarded cigarette ends, and discarded glass. If you see smoke coming from any wooded or bondu area, immediately call the emergency services on 112. Together, we can reduce the risk of wildfires.
2: September at BFBS Cinema. A high-stakes mission pushes one man to his limits as danger closes in and the pressure mounts in gripping thriller Pressure. A former soldier faces a brutal fight for survival deep in the wilderness where instinct and endurance collide in action thriller Heart of the Beast. Two sisters navigate love, heartbreak, and society as reason and emotion pull them in different directions in romantic drama, Sense and Sensibility.
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Casa Ray, D Block Europe, that is Prada. It has just gone quarter to six, I should say. The answer to Really Ryan and Rudimental after Scissor Sisters. This one's for you, Lara.

0: Really, Ryan?
1: I posted you a question just over half an hour ago that seems to have a very easy answer, but does it actually? The question I gave to you was, what kind of animal is a mountain chicken? I mean, I feel like you would... hinting you in the right direction, but if you said chicken, you'd be wrong, because a mountain chicken is a critically endangered species of large frog. Well done if you got that right. Native to the Caribbean. Why is it called the mountain chicken? Well, supposedly it tastes like chicken. I'll take your advice.
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4: Yeah, yeah.
3: The Forces Station.
0: Can it be really true? Really, Ryan?
5: I know you moved on to someone new. Life is beautiful. You were the light for me to find my truth. I just wanna say thank you.

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And I traveled around the world, think where you living at now. I heard you moved to Austin, got an apartment and settled down. And every once in a while, I start texting, write a paragraph, but then I delete the message. Think about you like a pastime. I could cry you a river, get you baptized. Or I wasn't ready to act right. Used to always

a good mantra if you're going through the mill a little bit today. Tuesday hasn't been your day. You get knocked down, but you get up again. It's the very nature of a burpee. Chumbawamba and Thumping, I can't even say it, pretty much finishes the afternoon show for today. Thank you so much for joining me. It's been, it's lovely to be back. I hope you have a lovely rest of your Tuesday evening. Don't forget to tune in to Alice on Breakfast. Join the bit in the middle for the competition. Hal afterwards, I'll be back from 3 tomorrow. George Ryland on the way next. After your latest news, it's time for me to say goodbye and my nephew to say goodbye as well.

0: Israel's foreign minister says the UK government is being hostile following the announcement of trade sanctions over Israeli settlements in the West Bank. The Foreign Secretary Ed Miliband has accused settlers of carrying out the ethnic cleansing of Palestinians. In the last hour, Gideon Saar announced countermeasures, including the closure of the UK's consulate in Jerusalem.
1: The accusations made were outrageous lies. We have nothing against the British people. Unfortunately, a hostile Labour government is in office, systematically acting against the state of Israel.
0: Technical issues are causing disruption to flights across the UK. National Air Traffic Services have apologised. Here's Sky's Barnaby Papadopoulos with the latest.
2: If you look at the live departures page for Gatwick, we can see multiple flights where the gate has closed, but it doesn't appear that that plane has departed. And that's perhaps why we are starting to see on social media people posting about being stuck on planes on tarmac or being stuck in airports.
0: Meanwhile, the Chancellor says the government has given the go-ahead for Heathrow expansion. Proposals to build a third runway at the UK's largest airport have been strongly opposed by climate experts and the Mayor of London. John Healey told MPs the move will help bring growth to the economy. The spokesperson for Prince Harry and Meghan says they were surprised to see a letter from the King clarifying their position as non-working royals. It's understood the couple felt they hadn't been given enough time to respond to the document, which said their visits should not be treated as royal engagements. Prince George has begun his first day at Eton College, accompanied by his parents, the Prince and Princess of Wales. He's following in the footsteps of his father, Prince William, and his uncle, Prince Harry, there. The BBC's Daniela Ralph is in Eton.
3: Prince George joins Year 9 here at Eton at the age of 13 when the boys start. It is called F Block at this school. He'll spend the afternoon meeting some of the other boys in his house and his housemaster, because life here at Eton is very much built around the 25 boarding houses the school has here.
0: Scientists at the University of Manchester are developing a screening test for brain tumours by analysing the tears of patients. Around 500 people have taken part in the NHS study, which also involves researchers from other countries. Professor Petra Hamalik is from the Brain Tumour Charity and led the research.
4: We know that the eye is the extension of the central nervous system, so we speculated that maybe whatever is happening in the brain when the tumour starts growing, it's mirrored and reflected in the tear fluids. We want to make sure that this test does not misdiagnose. So if you have a signal, you know it's a signal related to a tumour, not some other neurological condition.
0: Harry Kane and Jude Bellingham are among the nominees for the Ballon d'Or. The England captain is the bookie's favourite and shortlisted alongside Erling Haaland and Bruno Fernandes for the award for the Football World's Best Performer last season. That's the latest. I'm Andrew Pitch.
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0: 17 from MK on BFBS, the Forces Station. I'm George Ryland, joined by Victoria Lawrence, who is going to let us know what is making today's download from Forces News.
1: Well, we report on new UK air defences for Ukraine. Britain has pledged £100 million of Patriot missiles and drones. You might have been hearing that in our news bulletins today. They are due to arrive in Kyiv before the winter. And this announcement followed another deadly overnight attack on Ukraine's capital, Kyiv, by Russia. There's also some footage of HMS Spey and HMS Tamar over the last 5 years. And this is because those two Royal Navy ships are celebrating 5 years continuous deployment to the Indo-Pacific. Now, they've collectively sailed nearly 15 times around the world since leaving the UK. And during the time away, they've taken part in naval exercises and provided disaster relief, among some other issues as well. You can see a group of Royal Navy submariners training for an epic challenge. The team, known as HMS Audacious, are preparing to compete in the world's toughest row. They're going to race from the Canary Islands across the Atlantic to the Caribbean this winter. No doubt we will check in on them and other military teams taking part in that race over the coming months. And can you believe it, George? It's 4 years since since Charles became king. 4 years.
0: Is it already? Wow.
1: Yes, it is. Yeah, so that means it was 4 years since Queen Elizabeth.
0: Since we both queued through the night in London.
1: We did, indeed. Not together.
0: Not together, no.
1: We would have had fun, though, if we had queued together. But we've been filming the King's Troop Royal Horse Artillery in the rain, sadly, today, as they fired a 41-gun salute in Hyde Park in London, showing their support to the monarch. Worth mentioning there that there were also gun salutes in Scotland, Wales and Northern Ireland as well. And we end, George, with news about a British Army rugby union star who has had his first taste of professional action.
0: Thank you very much. So you can find the download on forcesnews.com. If you're serving overseas, it'll be on BFBS Extra for you, or just search for it on our socials. Music on the way from Katie Tunstall, Post Malone as well, after Josh Baker featuring Poppy Bascom. 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

Chemical from Post Malone on BFBS, the Forces Station. I'm George Ryland, and I mention that because I used to have a co-host many moons ago that when I did one of my little incidents in life, he would call it a Ryland. And I did a Ryland this morning. It's on the daily, really, at the moment. All the time, it's my life. For example, my left ankle is black now. Can't even quite remember what I did to it, but hell of a bruise. That was a Ryland. So this morning's Ryland happened in the gym. I was doing my usual workout, the HIIT workout. And it's either a machine or a bodyweight station. I was on the machine and your man does a countdown. Right, we're going in 3, 2, 1. It was on about 3, I think. So I brought down the bars that were going to go either side of my shoulders to do some lunges. And as I brought down the bar, and this has never happened before, donk from behind me. I thought, what is that? It's really weird. I can't get stuck. And then I realised what had happened when one of the ladies on my team staggered past me holding her skull. I'm really sorry. I'm really sorry about that. I'm really sorry. I wasn't trying to break your skull. One down, 14 to go. So I did apologise profusely and she said it was her fault because she shouldn't have been behind me. And she shouldn't have been behind me. However, I don't think she's feeling that well now, and that would be another Ryland, much like the train incident of yesterday. So follow me for more. 2, 3.

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0: I do love that song. Mark Ambers, Belong Together on BFBS, the Forces Station. I've got music coming up from Blur. I've also got Bieber Doobie. And right now, I have a visitor in walking boots, Mr. Richard Hatch.
1: You're right?
0: Yeah, just wanted to talk to you about your new footwear.
1: Oh, I know. I know. Everyone's mocking me in the office, but I bought them off Vinted. I think they're about 35, 40 quid.
0: We love a Vinted.
1: I'm totally all over Vinted at the moment.
0: Yeah, new to me.
1: Everything waterproof stuff. Yeah.
0: So explain to us about the challenge for the BFBS Big Salute and actually you being really sensible and wearing them in.
1: Well, they're already worn in because I bought them off Vinted, so they're already second
0: hand. Not to your feet.
1: But not to my silly feet. No, my six-toed foot. But no, so...
0: What?
1: I haven't. I'm joking.
0: Okay.
1: I haven't got
0: six-toed.
1: I like the way you thought that was real. Did you not know he's got six toes? On his left foot. You should see how many he's got on his right.
0: No one wants to look at it. It's an eyesore.
1: So, yes. Back to the Dyna Dash.
0: Yes.
1: Dyna Dash, basically, we are doing... It's the BFBS Dyna Dash. We're doing the Yorkshire Three Peak Challenge, which is 24 miles in 12 hours. We've got such a lovely team. We've got SAS legend Mark Billy Billingham from SAS Who Does Wins. We've got Mark Airy from Team True Spirit doing all the health and safety, all the mountain leader stuff, you know, counting us in, counting us out, all that. And we've got a load of other people doing it. Sally Orange is doing MBE. We've got my sisters on it. We've got two polar explorers that are married. We've got Lou Rudd, MBE. We've got Amelia Rudd. They are like some sort of polar explorer power couple. They're on there. We've got the Stretton, almost their entire family doing it. We've got Andy Stretton, Chrissy Stretton, Joe Stretton. There's loads of... We've got Steve King. We've got... I'm hopefully getting another Royal Marine coming as well, but I'm waiting to hear from him. But yeah, we've got a massive team.
0: So how's it going to work? Talk us through that.
1: It's a very good question, George. we basically meet in a car park in the dark wearing inflatable dinosaur outfits. And then... At about 7 o'clock, we start the walk and we follow Mark Airy from Team True Spirit. And we go to Wernside, which is the first peak. Then we go on to Ingleborough, which is the second peak. And then we finish at Penny Ghent. And then we're back to the viaduct, which is our start and finish point.
0: So obviously we're going to need to speak about the get-ups. Why that? Where are they from? How is it to wear them? And who gets to be which dinosaur?
1: No, it's one dinosaur.
0: Oh.
1: Yeah, there's only one dinosaur. It's the same dinosaur. I don't know. I mean, I did it on the radio. We thought it might be quite funny that we all wear the same dinosaur outfit in some kind of migration. So for the videos and the pictures, it might look quite incongruous and quite silly and funny.
0: There's going to be some really freaked out people who did not expect that.
1: I really hope so. I really hope. Can you imagine if you suddenly... I'm really looking forward to it. I'm looking forward to us all being there because there's been so much behind the scenes of just like organising it, get everyone there, all the kit stuff. So no, it's a really, really nice team. It should be a really good laugh.
0: It will be. And it's all for a great cause.
1: Yeah, of course. All for the BFBS Big Salute. Every penny goes to those six military charities. Let me see if I can name them now. I haven't got anything with me. So it's the Barrow Foundation, Elysium Foundation. It is...
0: Stepway.
1: Stepway. It's the Veterans... Rural Veterans Hubs, Kirklees. And... You're pointing where...
0: Forwards.
1: Oh, Forward Assist.
0: There we go.
1: There we are. I got it.
0: And Rees Foundation.
1: I said Rees Foundation.
0: Barrow.
1: Dunbarra.
0: We've got them all.
1: I think we're there.
0: Excellent.
1: But yeah.
0: So how do people donate?
1: Dead easy. Go to bfbs.com/dino. There is a page on... Basically, if you get to the page and there isn't a dinosaur on it, you're on the wrong page. Okay? So there's loads of people on there. It just says click to donate. Take to the page. Donate. You know, this is our community. So it's really nice that people are getting involved and people are motivated to try and... look, everyone's broke, but anything that you can do would be fantastic.
0: And it's going to be amazing to see a load of dinosaurs in walking boots on the day. What's it like in the costume?
1: Incredibly uncomfortable. Incredibly uncomfortable. I mean, the knees are in the wrong place. And it's inflatable, so there's a little fan going inside. I mean, God knows what it's going to be like if it rains on the day. I know, it's a lot. There's a lot to contend with.
0: Probably the best time of year for it, because imagine that and the heat waves that we've had this summer.
1: Well, but it was pouring with rain today. And then you think, imagine how sad that's going to be, just like waiting for your dinosaur outfit to inflate on the side of a mountain in the rain. Come on, everyone! Come on! Let's have some morale, you know, after 11 hours walking. I mean, look, it's one of those, it felt like a good idea at the time, but we'll see what happens, won't we?
0: It's going to be amazing.
1: It's going to be good fun. Yeah,
0: absolutely. Right, thank you for coming in your walking boots. I just wish I'd insisted on you coming in the dino outfit, but I'm sure nearer the time. 1 month today as well, our big BFBS, big salute day. Thanks, Rich. Go on, take all your toes and get out.

Short but perfectly formed. That is song two from Blur on BFBS, the Forces Station. Got music on the way from Will Young, also Sabrina Carpenter, and new one from Adela in a second. Have you heard? Someone else has confirmed that the new Bond has been chosen. Stephen Knight, the man behind Peaky Blinders. And quite frankly, if you can give us that vehicle for your man Killian, then yes, you have every right to say some stuff about Bond. He won't say who, though. This is much like Gary Oldman, who's let it slip as well. Let it slip, even. So, from what Gary Oldman said, there could be a chance that it is his Slow Horses co-star, Jack Loudon, which I would like. I presume he's not quite as much an idiot as Bond as he is in Slow Horses, but I don't hate it. I just wish they would get on with it now and tell us, because it's been 57 and a half years that we've been talking about this. And I think it's Chris the Ambulance, isn't it, that probably knows. Always knows this kind of stuff, do you know? Have a brag if you do. Messages at bfbs.com. Also, if you want to tell me, that's fine. And I definitely wouldn't tell anyone. 100% wouldn't. Promise.

0: Adela, Ains in LA on BFBS, the Forces Station. Music coming from Starley and Sabrina Carpenter. After this fellow, I've not heard him in a minute. It's Will Young. This is Jealousy.
1: Take

0: 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Think about the last time your plans at work suddenly changed. New priorities, new technology, fewer resources, a challenge you hadn't expected. How did you adapt? 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

Busy Woman from Sabrina Carpenter on BFBS, the Forces Station. Song now, which takes me back to my days in the Middle East. It's ridiculously hot. That's all I think about every time they go out now, just being in a Jeep, listening to this on full blast with the aircon on. Because you kind of need it out there, as you might know.

Cool on Me from Starley. That makes me miss my Jeep. I had a Jeep Wrangler and it was maroon and I loved it. And yes, we did take into desert, did do dune bashing and all the rest of it. Foot down, right up, and then occasionally rolling back down and calling for help so someone can come and winch you out. But good times. I did love that car. I really did. And there's something about having a Jeep. If you've ever had one, you'll know. You can't call it a car. You can't say, oh, I don't know where I parked my car, or I parked my car over there. You have to say, I parked my Jeep over there. Where did I park my Jeep? It can only be referred to as a Jeep, never as the car or a car. I don't know why. It's the only type of car that will always be referred to as the Jeep. And frankly, I loved it. Didn't have it for long, but I did love it very much. Right, back onto more interesting things. I've got Sigala and Mae Muller on the way with Casey Baser after the latest from Fontaines DC. This is Marianne on BFBS.

Feels This Good. Sigala, Mae Muller and Steph London on BFBS, the Forces Station. Reminds me of some people in my gym. Whoopers. We've got some whoopers. Woo! Stop that. Stop it. Do it in the comfort of your own home. Stop it. It's too much whooping. I will allow you one per class. And that is it. That is enough whooping. That's my thoughts on that. Apart from that girl who I nearly knocked out today, she can whoop as much as she likes if she is able. I still feel bad about that. Right, latest news is on the way after right here from SWV. This one takes you back.

SWV right here on BFBS, the Forces Station. Music on the way from Little Mix and Taylor Swift. And a double decker. It's been rolling over now, I think, for 5 years.

0: Israel hits back over UK sanctions.
1: A hostile Labour government is in office, systematically acting against the state of Israel.
0: A million artillery shells from Ukraine's allies.
2: We must continue to support Ukraine's security and help them defend from Russia's brutal attacks.
0: And Harry and Meghan surprised by a letter from the King.
3: There is still that sort of distrust and lack of confidence between the royal household and the Sussex team.
0: Israel's foreign minister has attacked the UK government for being hostile following the announcement of trade sanctions over Israeli settlements in the occupied West Bank. The Foreign Secretary Ed Miliband has accused settlers of carrying out what he's called the ethnic cleansing of Palestinians. Speaking in the Commons, Mr Miliband told MPs the argument isn't with the people of Israel, but the conduct of its government.
4: Securing the two-state solution in its fullest form is the North Star of this government's policy, and indeed of successive British governments over decades. And it is precisely this belief in the rights and freedoms of the Israeli and Palestinian people that leads many, including me, to a deep sense of shame about what has unfolded in Palestine under the eyes of the international community.
0: The Foreign Secretary said the UK government would not only stop trade with the Israeli settlements, but also any exports that contribute to the occupation.
4: We will take action against specific companies and individuals who provide services such as construction, infrastructure, financing, or real estate for settlement expansion.
0: Israel's Foreign Minister Gideon Saar has announced a number of countermeasures against Britain, including the closing of the UK consulate in Jerusalem.
1: The accusations made today by the Foreign Secretary in the British Parliament were outrageous lies. Unfortunately, a hostile Labour government is in office, systematically acting against the state of Israel.
0: 10 European countries and Canada have joined the UK in sanctioning trade with Israeli settlements in the occupied West Bank.
5: This is Forces News.
0: The Defence Secretary Wes Streeting says Britain has now delivered a million artillery shells to Ukraine, funded by its European allies. He was co-chairing the Ukraine Contact Group for the first time. Simon Newton reports.
6: This was the 36th meeting of the Ukraine Defence Contact Group, a gathering of 50 nations all supporting Kyiv in its fight against Russia. Britain co-chairs the group with Germany, and this was Wes Streeting's first appearance. Opening the meeting, he said the UK would provide £100 million of military aid to Ukraine this winter, including supplies of US-made Patriot interceptor missiles.
7: We're also making strong progress against the commitments made by my predecessors to provide 120,000 drones to Ukraine this year. We've delivered over 25,000 so far, with thousands more to be delivered before winter. We also continue to deliver large caliber artillery ammunition to Ukraine, delivering our 1 millionth round in July.
6: German Defence Minister Boris Pistorius said Berlin would also provide Kyiv with Patriot PAC-3 interceptors, the only weapon Ukraine has to shoot down Russian ballistic missiles. Berlin will also supply Ukraine with more AIM-9 Sidewinder air-to-air missiles to shoot down drones, as well as Iris-T air defence systems. Also attending the virtual meeting was NATO's Secretary-General Mark Rutte.
2: Today, the number of civilians killed is the highest recorded since May 2022, so right at the beginning of this terrible war. We must continue to support Ukraine's security and help them defend from Russia's brutal attacks.
6: Mr. Rutte said NATO allies have provided $10 billion of aid to Kyiv in the past 12 months through the US Pearl system, where Kyiv is supplied with American weapons paid for by European nations.
5: This is Forces News.
0: Passengers are being warned that recovery will take time as tech issues disrupt hundreds of flights. National Air Traffic Services say the problem's now been identified. Lisa Minow is the Sun's travel editor.
8: We're seeing airports across Europe and across the world saying that flights are going to be impacted by this. If you remember back in 2023, we had another really bad one in a million NATS aircraft problem that really caused untold damage and went on for days.
0: The president of the Maldives has written urging the prime minister to begin talks on the Chagos Islands with them rather than handing sovereignty to Mauritius. Ned Kelly has more.
9: The Chagos Islands are home to a UK-US military base on Diego Garcia, and the handover to Mauritius was paused after opposition from Donald Trump over costs and security. But the Maldives president, Mohamed Mouizou, wants to enter into a meaningful dialogue with Andy Burnham about the sovereignty of the Chagos Islands and has repeatedly asserted the claim of historical ties and closer proximity. A Foreign Office spokesperson said the question of sovereignty is between the UK and Mauritius, not the Maldives.
0: A 41-gun salute by the King Street Royal Horse Artillery has taken place in Hyde Park in London to mark the date King Charles acceded to the throne.
5: This is Forces News.
0: Meanwhile, the Duke and Duchess of Sussex say they were caught off guard by a strongly worded letter from the King clarifying their status as private citizens now they're back in the UK. A spokesperson for Harry and Meghan said they were surprised they weren't told in advance. Here's the BBC's Noor Nanji.
3: Royal sources have said that Harry and Meghan were given notice ahead of the letter going out and being made public. But we understand that that notice was just about an hour or so. And so that's where, hence the surprise, if you like, where this issue has come from.
0: Royal commentator Jenny Bond says the message was clear.
10: All in all, I thought the letter was pretty, you know, ouch, you know, from your dad formally stating the position. And I think one of the reasons is that the King and the Palace felt that they were being almost bounced into accepting the Sussex's return on Harry and Meghan's conditions and their terms. And the Palace is here exercising its authority and saying, basically, you're welcome back, you know, younger son, come and visit Dad. That's implicit, but these are the terms of you being here, and that is you are not working royals, you are private citizens.
0: The letter also says operational security issues involving the couple should be addressed to the police. Security expert Will Geddes says private protection would be costly.
11: It depends on who you go to, and as the old saying goes, you get what you pay for. But ultimately, they should be looking probably circa around £3 to £4 million a year. But again, a lot of that will be dictated by what they intend to do whilst they're here. If they're going to live a very quiet life, which I can't see them necessarily doing, then it could be significantly less than that.
5: BFBS. Forces News.
0: Soldiers from three rifles have been competing against each other for the right to call themselves the Chosen Man. The troops have been taking part in a week-long patrol competition near Edinburgh to test their core skills. David Sivils McCann has more.
12: A title steeped in history that dates back to the Napoleonic War. These troops are competing against each other for that honour, testing their physical and mental skills. Rifleman Jack McCassie says it's great training.
13: If we go to war and we don't know some of this stuff, then everything's just going to hit the fan. You need to work in a team because you need to communicate with each other so you know everything that's going on. Then individually, it's good to work as an individual, but it's always better to work as a team, especially in some of these skills and drills you need to learn.
14: Take over, yeah? What I'm going to do is I'm trying to liaise with Delta Fire Team, okay?
15: Yeah, happy.
14: Take over the fifth.
12: Traditionally, the Chosen Man was the soldier believed to be top of their cohort, selected for their exceptional marksmanship, intelligence and leadership.
15: Scene. Go to the front.
12: Lance Corporal David Lund believes you can't do too much of this training.
16: We've got lads going off and doing different tasks, so it's always good to get the basics. Just keep rehearsing, so because skill fade is a massive thing within our job, so it's always good to get the lads revising, reminding, revising, getting assessed to see actually where they are and what work on points we can give them.
12: The title Chosen Man has a special place in the Rifles Regiment, an important part of the regimental heritage that reflects the exploits of those who've served across the decades. David Sivils McCann, BFBS Forces News, the Pentland Hills.
0: And congratulations to the winners. That's Rifleman Louis Davis, who came first, Rifleman Louis Hammond, second, and Rifleman Jakob Basarch, who came third.
5: Forces News Sports.
0: The Champions League returns with two of the five English teams playing this evening. Manchester City boss Enzo Maresca says the club's huge summer spending won't add pressure as they begin one of the favourites to win. They've invested £440 million in refreshing their squad after Pep Guardiola's exit. Maresca's side are in Portugal to take on FC Porto.
17: When you are Manchester City, the expectations are always higher. It's very complicated to think where we can be, you know, in February, March, April, in terms of expectation. For me, the most important thing is to see that we are improving game after game.
0: Harry Kane and Jude Bellingham are among the nominees for the Ballon d'Or. The England captain, the bookies' favourite for the award for the world football's best performer last season, shortlisted alongside Erling Haaland and Bruno Fernandes. England cricket captain Joe Root has welcomed Kevin Peterson's inclusion into the white ball coaching setup. The former batsman will focus on limited overs matches ahead of the 2027 World Cup.
5: Forces News headlines.
0: Israel has attacked the UK government as hostile after the announcement of trade sanctions over settlements in the occupied West Bank. Passengers are being warned that recovery will take time as technical issues disrupt flight departures this afternoon, 300 flights cancelled, and Britain has delivered 1 million artillery shells to Ukraine on behalf of the country's allies. And that's the latest. I'm Andrew Pitch.

Black Magic from Little Mix on BFBS, the Forces Station. I'm George Ireland, which means there is a double-decker on the way. I think it's day 100 of this one, so let's try and get some work done on it. We've also got music from Stormzy coming up after Taylor Swift, and fresh new music in half an hour's time from Miley. It's no longer Miley Cyrus. She's dropped the Cyrus. Not entirely sure why. She's also looking a little bit different facially. Not like a Renee Zellweger, whose face is that, because that's not the one you used to have. It's not that dramatic, but something's happened. Something that was bigger than just a haircut. You know what I mean? It's Taylor Swift, before the double-decker. I knew it. I knew you.

0: I knew it. I knew you from Taylor Swift. They got me again with the clickbait on her yesterday. I'm an idiot. What can I say? Just any Taylor Swift story. I'm like, go on then. And this was about, her and the new husband got really big rings. Of course they do. They're really rich.
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3: 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Double Decker. Double Decker.
0: So if you've got any really obvious stories about Taylor Swift, please do send them my way. We have a double-decker rollover. It's been with us for many, many years now. So if you can help out on the missing half of this. So essentially, I make these things. I make them badly, on purpose. Zero skill involved. Get two bits of songs where no one's singing. I mash them together and you've got to guess what they are. And then I make a new one and then, that's the cycle that we're in, right? And we love it. But this one, we've got a little stuck. We know half of it is Nightcrawler's Push the Feeling On. But the other half, which is the half that I thought would go immediately, sticking around. Have a listen. How many days has it been? Jill, Kev, can you remember? Mark and Annie, they ducked out a while back. Paulie the boss, we need you, please. If you're not out on a walk or something, big bear dog, he's really good at this. Have another listen. It probably won't help. I did give you a clue, which I thought, again, would be all that was needed. I was wrong, again. And that was the song, The Half That We're Missing. I had a video which sparked many, many memes, which I imagine haunt said artist to this day. Does that help at all? It doesn't seem to have done so far. I'll play it once more. Right, if you can help a girl out, send me a voice note via the BFBS app. Really nice and easy to do. Or you can go for messages at bfbs.com. Just throw anything at the wall. Anything. We will get there. We always, always do. I've got music on the way from Slater. I've got Chapel Roan as well. And this is Stormzy featuring Flo with Hide and Seek.
4: Do

0: What's it gonna be? What we gonna do? Here we go again. This ain't nothing new. I ain't trying to run game, but it's true. Cause you
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0: 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This ain't something you felt, it's how you feel.
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1: Blink 182, What's My Age Again on BFBS, the Forces Station. If you don't already know, Vinted is currently down. So if you're in the UK, the impact, massive. Just literally voice notes to my sister. I was like, do you know Vinted's down? She's like, oh, I did. I was trying to sell some stuff. Amazing. Amazing. Brace yourself if you're on Facebook. I imagine many, many listings incoming. Right, back to the double decker. We're doing some work here today. Hang on, I've got a very long email from Lizzie. Hello, Lizzie. I did have a lovely weekend. Thank you. You don't need to know about the travel incident. If you weren't listening yesterday, we'll say yes, everything went fine. And my sense of direction was impeccable as always. My mum didn't go to Burley Horse Trials, no, because since the knee replacement, she has trouble walking that far since she found the quickest way down a staircase last year. Don't do that. Don't ever do that. So, I hope you had a lovely time at the family wedding on your cousin's farm. That was where Iron Maiden filmed their Holy Smoke video, was it? Very nice. Did you recreate that at all? Lots of champagne and string quartets. And I did request, did I not, a picture of the chocolate lab that was the ring bearer. Name of Bentley. That's a great name for a dog, especially a lab. Could I have a photo, please? Thank you very much. Right, let's get some work done. We know half of this night call has pushed the feeling on. Liz is giving me a list. We are not looking for a 90s hit. 2016, this one was out. So I guess that means the whole list is... No, it's not. It's not right. Sorry, Lizzie. I'll read it out anyway, because you put work in. Don't Call Me Baby, Madison Avenue, Need You, Duke Dumont, Wannabe, Spice Girls, Baby One More Time by Britney, I Want It That Way by Backstreet Boys, Barbie Girl by Aqua, Gangsta's Paradise, Coolio. Thank you very much. None of those. Mark and Annie, if it's wondering if it's Ugel's Moving to the Sun, it's not that. Oh, the boss is with us today, Paulie the dog. Yay. Right, this time, I'm going to play it for Paulie because he's very good at this. I mean, I don't know what other clues to give other than 2016, the video that all the memes came from. I know I keep saying it, it's not helping, but I'm just going to keep saying it. So do what you can with it. Do what you can. Help me out. Messages at bfbs.com. And I'll try and think of some other way to say it without just giving it away. Because you don't need that. You'll get there.

The Subway from Chapel Roan on BFBS, the Forces Station. Now, this is what happens when Vinted is down in the UK. Just had a note from my sister saying, can I talk to you about washing powder? Not right now, Vic. I'm on the radio. So if anyone would like to talk about washing powder, that's a discussion to be had. Hi, Vic. Thanks for listening. Right, on the way, I've got the bander in the news today. And it's Cigarettes and Alcohol as well, which is a great track, isn't it? I've also got Slater. And we've got this double-decker. It's just hanging around, isn't it? Horrible little thing that I made. Any ideas? Andy and Jib, how you doing? You getting ready for National Day? Not long to go. Thursday, big one on the rock. It is not... I mean, pen, pineapple, apple, pen. It's not that. No, thank you, though. Thank you very much. Lizzie, who doesn't have a photo of Bentley the dog, but we'll see what she can do, is wondering if it's Can't Stop the Feeling by the Timberlake, known as Justin. It's not. Thank you very much. Don't really know what to do with this one. I mean, it's been a minute, hasn't it? It has been many, many days. Like 576 days now. Okay, Mark is wondering if it's Rockabye by Clean Bandit. Ooh, no, thank you. The boss is saying another rollover. It's four question marks on that. That feels judgy. Like another rollover. That's the tone that I'm getting. Oh, no, I hear it. I hear it. And no, I don't want another rollover. What to do? What to do?

2016, loads and loads of memes from the video because it was embarrassing. He was in a box. Does that help at all? He was in a lit-up box like a cube and it wasn't good. No one liked it, but they liked to laugh at it. Any ideas, please do get in touch. Messages at bfbs.com. Otherwise, we're going to end up talking about washing powder. So make your choices, make them wisely while Slater is on. This is brand new Chanel's on BFBS, the Forces Station.

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Oasis, cigarettes and alcohol. 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It's on at the Astra and Akrotiri, Harbour Lights Falklands and Phoenix Falklands as well. Right, we've had some progress. Oh, no. Wow, that went horribly wrong. So ignore that that happened and we're going to start that again. We've had some progress. Right. I'll just cut to the chase now. Andy and Jib, you absolute superstar. He's only gone and got it. It took 5.5 years, but we got there in the end. Yes! Yes! Thank you so much, Andy. You have the best national day ever this week because you have earned it, my friend. Hotline Bling by Drake. No, I'm not going to play it. Absolutely not. This. No, that's wrong. Okay, I'm just going to press play. Do you know what? No, it's not fair. He needs the bell. I've got all discombobulated and it didn't work. Third time lucky. This is going really well.

puts the feeling on. Nightcrawlers, mid-90s house classic, and half of the double decker, which is gone now, destroyed, never to be heard again. Andy in Gibraltar, a million thank yous. Genuinely, thank you so much. Didn't think we were going to get there today. I will make another one tomorrow and we'll do it all again. But we get 24 hours off for good behaviour, which is nice. Lizzie, thank you very much for the photo of Bentley the dog. Very handsome ring bearer. Very handsome. This is Sad Girls. It's Bebe Rexha and David Guetta.

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0: One of this week's four comes from Miley. She has dropped the Cyrus. I can't find out why. It's probably none of my business anyway, but it just seems like a bit of a waste of time. So like a lot, isn't it? So now it's just Miley. Okay, Miley. Whatever. It's Miley. So she has given us a dance pop track. It's called Bass Persuades. Have a listen, then I'll run you through your voting options.
2: Let's go.

Good energy in that. Bass Persuades from Miley up against Beyonce, Jake Bugg and Tiny Temper this week. 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Latest news is on the way after Mike Posner. I took a pill in Ibiza.

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2: Israel has announced countermeasures against the UK, including shutting down the consulate in Jerusalem in retaliation for a ban on the import of goods from Israeli settlements in the occupied West Bank. Ministers here say the sanctions are in response to the continued unlawful expansion of settlements there. In the Commons earlier, the Foreign Secretary Ed Miliband also accused Israel's government of turning a blind eye to ethnic cleansing in the West Bank.
3: Ethnic cleansing is defined by the UN as a purposeful policy designed by one ethnic or religious group to remove by violent and terror-inspiring means the civilian population of another ethnic or religious group from certain geographic areas. The British government agrees that there is ethnic cleansing of Palestinians in areas of the West Bank perpetrated by settler terrorists.
2: Israel's Foreign Minister Gideon Saar responded by accusing the UK government of outrageous lies.
4: Unfortunately, a hostile Labour government is in office, systematically acting against the State of Israel, and it has left us with no choice but to finally respond to its hostile actions.
2: 11 countries, including France, Canada, Spain and Poland, will implement the same sanctions on Jewish settlements in the West Bank. 300 flights across the UK are estimated to have been cancelled, and passengers are being warned recovery will take time as technical issues disrupt flight departures this afternoon. NATS says the problem has been identified and it's implemented a fix, but warns the system will take time to recover. Lisa Minow is the Sun's travel editor. She says the longer-term impacts could be significant.
5: We're seeing airports across Europe and across the world saying that flights are going to be impacted by this. If you remember, back in 2023, we had another really bad one in a million NATS aircraft problem that really caused untold damage and went on for days.
2: Defence Secretary Wes Streeting has told the Ukraine contact group that Britain will continue to send drones and artillery shells to Ukraine before the winter. Co-chairing the group, Mr. Streeting said strong progress is being made towards meeting its target of 120,000 drones.
6: We owe it to them to make sure we are giving them every bit of support we can to see through what is inevitably a challenging winter. We also continue to deliver large caliber artillery ammunition to Ukraine, delivering our 1 millionth round in July, with tens of thousands more coming soon, thanks to funding from our friends in Germany, Denmark, Lithuania, the Netherlands, Norway and Sweden.
2: Meanwhile, Moscow says Presidents Putin and Trump have had a constructive and extremely frank phone call about the war in Ukraine. The two leaders are reported to have talked for an hour. According to the Kremlin, ways to end the fighting were discussed. The Ministry of Defence says some veterans will be mobilised next year in a government exercise to test the UK's readiness for war. The drill will involve members of the British Military Strategic Reserve, which has an estimated 95,000 retired regular and reserve officers, though it's not clear how many will be involved. That's the latest. I'm Danielle Jaworowiecka.
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Avicii featuring Rita Ora, Lonely Together on BFBS, the Forces Station. I'm George Ryland. How are you doing? Tuesday, 8th of September. I keep getting very confused about the day. I think it's because I keep thinking about National Day in Gibraltar, which is Thursday, but I'm thinking that's tomorrow. This is a really dull story. My apologies. I'm just gonna press play on something to stop myself. So I'll start talking about washing powder again. Goodness. 1975 on the way. After Ella Langley, this is Be Her.

Be Her from Ella Langley on BFBS, the Forces Station. Got the 1975 on the way next, and I've got a great 90s track for you. Today's takeover track from our sister station, Best of British. And if you haven't yet done the predictor for this week, Mark McKenzie would love it if you would, please. He will be back Saturday from 2 p.m. UK time with Saturday Sports. I feel like I haven't spoken to him for weeks. I think it's been 1 week. I think that's it. But I usually have him on the show so much. He's practically a co-host. And he actually was. He was a co-host for an hour the other week, wasn't he? From the Edinburgh Fringe Festival. Where are you, Mark? He will definitely be back. Saturday Sport. So, the predictor this week. What he wants to know from you is how many goals will be scored in total in these two matches. Liverpool versus Fulham and Ross County versus Hibs. That's League Cup quarterfinals. Any extra time goals are included. My brain is screaming 4.5, which I understand to be unlikely. So you make your decisions and let him know. 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
0: 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Nice and simple to work out what's on Best of British, exactly that. And we're going mid-90s today for our track. In one of the previous incarnations of Fatboy Slim, this is from the acid jazz group that he formed. They're called Freak Power. The song is so distinctive from the first couple of bars, and then you get the gravelly vocals of Ashley Slater, and it's just all things good. If you've never heard it before, enjoy. This is Freak Power. It's called Turn On, Tune In, Cop Out. And it's brilliant.

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0: Die With A Smile, Lady Gaga and Bruno Mars on BFBS, the Forces Station. Big day this Thursday, it is National Day. The biggest day of the year for Gibraltar. It's a national holiday, so people dress up in red and white and it's a massive party, basically. But behind all the celebrations, the day does hold a great deal of significance for proud Gibraltarians because it marks a pivotal moment in the territory's history. The 1967 sovereignty referendum, when residents chose to remain under British rule rather than pass under Spanish sovereignty, affirming their right to self-determination. Our Ginny Carlin had a chat to commanding officer of the Royal Gibraltar Regiment, Lieutenant Colonel John Pitto, about what the day means to him.
1: I think, well, for me, what National Day is, as we know it here in Gibraltar, is a period of reflection, thinking back over the last year and how things in Gibraltar have developed, have come along. It's so important for all of us Gibraltarians because it gives us the opportunity to showcase and show off to the world what a proud nation we are. Yes, we are British, but we also have our unique Gibraltarian identity that we're also very proud of. And that's what National Day should be. It's about remembering who we are, where we came from, and where we're going to go to in the future.
2: Now, I mean, I've been to different days in different countries, but nothing is quite like National Day, is it?
1: Nothing's ever going to beat what National Day is all about, you know? Putting our red and white out there so the whole world can see is incredible. Just the show of force as a nation, as people, it's immense. Everyone's in good spirits. I'm not known for, you know, many pockets of issues to happen during National Day, but it's such a great day, wonderful atmosphere, and it's when Gibraltar comes together as a big family and celebrates in the best way possible, which is just a massive street party.
2: I was just about to say, it is just red and white everywhere you look. It's not just in one place in Casemates. It's just everywhere, just that sea of red and white. A really good vibe over the whole place, isn't it?
1: Absolutely. I mean, you can't look left or right or up or down and not see the red and white on show. It is quite literally everywhere, from cars being dressed up to to buildings. It's just incredible. And again, I think for such a small country to come on the big screen, on the world scene, showcasing the strong pride we have, it's just incredible. You just don't get it anywhere. You know, no one celebrates, no one parties like a Gibraltarian. Fact.
2: that is a big fact. And do you know, one of the nicest things is as well, as a visitor to this country, that we are all invited to that party as well, and invited to join in. Nobody's made to feel left out at all. We all don our red and white wherever we're from, and join you. And that's just how welcoming it is, isn't it?
1: Yeah, Gibraltarians were just very welcoming people. Everyone becomes your brother or sister or cousin. It depends how you impress, but you always become a family member when you come here, and that's the strong part of being Gibraltarian, is the fact that we absolutely bring everybody in. Our history has demonstrated that we persevere through adversity, and God knows that we've had our fair share over our history of having our fair problems and issues. But the way that we've gotten over those problems, those issues, is by

on the show from Gibraltar this Thursday, talking us through National Day. Oh, take me back. Take me back to Ginny's balcony. She lives in the nicest place in Gibraltar. Honestly, her view's insane. Not only has she got the water, but she has. And you can't top this for resident Mav geek Ginny Carlin. The runway! Literally, when I was leaving, we were just WhatsApping each other. I can see you. I can see you. So fun.

Yes, Royal Blood on form. That is their new one. 10 over 10 on BFBS, the Forces Station. Sienna Spiro is on the way after this beaut. It's Ain't No Love. Sub, sub. I like.

Sub, Ain't No Love on BFBS, the Forces Station. Dave on the way. I've got Sienna Spira next with Great Expectation. I've decided how I want the rest of my week to be, right? Tomorrow, I want to be in Germany because there's the Sennelager Garrison Health and Wellbeing Fair. If you don't know about this yet and you're in the area, 10 a.m. local till 2 at the Normandy Rooms. Loads of interesting stuff like advice and guidance to encourage you to be healthier, basically, and look after your well-being, because it does work. This is for military, civilian staff and their families. So they've got healthy eating promotions, yes please. Fitness opportunities, yes please. Spin bikes, Zumba, community sports clubs, and the main attraction for me, a mini putting green. Oh, I want to be there. I really want to do that. I keep looking for a putting green near me, like just more of a crazy golf type of experience. And it's too far to travel. So I'd like to go there for that tomorrow, please. And then Gibraltar on Thursday for National Day. So if we can make that happen, that would be tip top. Thank you.

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1: All the shimmying from Dave and Thames. That is Rain Dance on BFBS, the Forces station. Well, my current obsession from Jungle on the way. Daft Punk as well and Kelly Clarkson next. And have you heard about one of the films at the Venice Film Festival, which is on right now? It's about Elon Musk and it is called Musk, for obvious reasons. And I'm not going to go into what it's about because that's quite obvious. And also, we're all getting bored about hearing about billionaires, right? It's very dull. There's too many zeros in your bank balance. It's inhumane. I've got to stop. Right, I'll get down off the soapbox. What I was actually going to say was this thing, also inhumane, because it is 4 hours long. 4 hours? No, absolutely not. It's a hard no. There's a 10-minute intermission in it because it's that long. And all of this has to end now. Anything over 2 hours, really, I don't particularly agree with. I'll give you 2.5 if it's really good. 4, get out of here. No, absolutely not. Kelly Clarkson's Stronger.

One more time from Daft Punk on BFBS, the Forces Station. Got music on the way from the Kid Laroi before we get the latest news. And right now, I'm obsessed with this song. Band currently touring around the States, doing a couple of dates towards the end of the year in London. Tempting. This is the brilliant Someday Somewhere from Jungle. Cannot get enough of it. Only complaint, it's a little bit short. Make it double.

It's so good. Just want to press play immediately on it again. Someday, somewhere from jungle on BFBS, the Forces Station. I'm George Ryland, back tomorrow, 4 p.m. UK time as usual. And you have the awesome George Wedlake on the way after we get the latest news. Before that, it is Love Again from the Kid Laroi.

0: Israel has reacted with fury after the UK and 11 other countries set out sanctions on Israeli settlements in the West Bank. The Foreign Secretary Ed Miliband spoke in the Commons earlier.
1: The British government agrees that there is ethnic cleansing of Palestinians in areas of the West Bank, perpetrated by settler terrorists. And all too often, the Israeli government has turned a blind eye to this. And worse, members of it have made statements and taken actions to support the forced displacement of Palestinians.
0: Israel has accused Britain of working systemically against it, and its foreign minister, Gideon Saar, has announced four countermeasures, including shutting down the consulate in East Jerusalem.
2: The accusations made today by the foreign secretary in the British Parliament were outrageous lies.
0: It's estimated more than 400 flights have been cancelled from UK airports after a fault with the flight processing system at air traffic control services. NATS says it's implemented a fix but warns the system will take time to recover. 12 airports are still experiencing huge disruption. This man has had his work flight to Madrid cancelled.
3: We were told our flight was cancelled and then we were put on hold by British Airways for an hour, which they then told us that the only option was to fly to Paris, which has been delayed 4 hours to 1:20 a.m. and then to Madrid, so we wouldn't arrive till 11 with no sleep.
0: The Transport Secretary's apologised for what she called a frustrating travel experience. Defence Secretary Wes Streeting has told the Ukraine Contact Group that Britain will continue to send drones and artillery shells to Ukraine before the winter. Co-chairing the group, he said strong progress is being made towards meeting its target of 120,000 drones. NATO Secretary General Mark Rutte also said support for Kyiv by NATO allies had to remain unwavering.
4: Today, the number of civilians killed is the highest recorded since May 2022. So right at the beginning of this terrible war, we must continue to support Ukraine's security and help them defend from Russia's brutal attacks.
0: Moscow says Presidents Putin and Trump have had a constructive and extremely frank hour-long phone call about the war in Ukraine. According to the Kremlin, ways to end the fighting in Ukraine were discussed, and President Putin reassured President Trump he has no hostile plans towards Europe. So far, there's been no official comment on the call from the US. Argentina says it will file criminal charges against the oil company Navitas Petroleum for operating in seas off the Falkland Islands. The decision comes after the Argentine president Javier Milei said he would sanction firms drilling in the British Overseas Territory. The company hasn't responded to the latest announcement. The Foreign Office said there could be no doubt about the UK's commitment to the Falkland Islanders. Paintings worth millions of pounds have been stolen on the French Riviera. The local mayor says thieves snatched four pieces of artwork from the Renoir Museum this morning, but dropped two of them while they escaped. And that's the latest. I'm Danielle Jaworowiecka.

Gabriella Chill Me and Sweet About Me playing on BFBS, the Forces station. Thank you to George Ryland once again on Drive for the past few hours. It's just coming up to 7 minutes past 7pm UK time, and my name is George Wedlake. How's it going? I'll be with you, if you can handle it, for the next 4 hours of your life. We've got Fatboy Slim lined up and ready to go, a bit of Miley as well, and a certain Zara Larsa Pink Pantherous collaboration that's been everywhere in 2026. On top of that, two very special guests on the show in the next 15 minutes. Ahead of the Champions League kicking off, well, tonight, we're going to catch up with legends of the game, two former England internationals, both with a lot of Champions League experience. Now, TNT pundits Joe Cole and Owen Hargreaves. But next up is Hozier and Too Sweet. Okay.

An absolute belter for your Tuesday. Fatboy Slim and Praise You on BFBS, the Forces station. How are we doing? My name is George Wedlake. I hope that you're good wherever you are across the Forces world. Hello in Gibraltar. So just a couple of days away then from the Gibraltar National Day. It's on Thursday, the 10th of September. And it's basically going off everywhere. Casemate Square, John McIntosh Square, Victoria Stadium, Governor's Parade and the Bay of Gibraltar as well. And it starts from 9:30 a.m. Lots of entertainment all over the place. Throughout the day, there's children's fancy dress, an actual rock concert happening as well, and a fireworks and drone display to get the family together. Go down with your friends, the entire Gibraltar community. For more info, search Gibraltar Cultural Services on Facebook, or you can contact the team at BFBS Gibraltar. No doubt they'll know exactly what's happening and when. We've got Zara Larsson and Pink Panthers teaming up after some Miley Cyrus. This one is called Flowers.

0: There it is again, look. Zara Larsson and Pink Pantherous teaming up for Midnight Sun. And before that, Miley and Flowers. How are we? It's George Wedlake with you. On the way next, I'm going to stick on some Years and Years for you. And then we catch up with the Joe Cole and the Owen Hargreaves. We talk all about the Champions League that kicks off tonight. Exciting times.
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1: Years and Years, Sweet Talker on BFBS, the Forces Station. How's it going? It's George Wedlake with you and with the Champions League getting underway in minutes. I caught up with two former England internationals, legends of the game and TNT sports pundits to get their expectations, opinions and European memories as well. Joe Cole, who made 56 appearances in the competition, and two-time Champions League winner Owen Hargreaves, who began by giving his thoughts on the new format that was introduced last season.
2: Well, first of all, I think we're all very reluctant to change, especially something that had given so much to the Champions League historically. I think all the games were amazing. And then I think people think, oh, why are we changing it? But actually, I think the format has been great. I think it's been a breath of fresh air. I don't think any of you anticipated it being, because I think back in the day in the groups when you played six games, and if you played somebody twice home and away, sometimes that was quite comfortable for the bigger teams. Whereas I think now you saw in that first season, PSG almost getting knocked out in the groups, and then they went on this amazing run. So I think the format as a whole has been super positive. Actually, I think everybody's excited about it. I was speaking to a manager about it last week, actually, and he said, yeah, it's definitely. It's a lot better. There's a lot more jeopardy in it. And I think right down to the wire, we've seen that in the games.
1: And Joe, three of your former clubs in Liverpool, Aston Villa and Lille are in the Champions League this year. Focusing on the English side, what do you make of their chances? How will they fare?
3: I think all of the English clubs in all of the European competitions have got a chance. But I would say Liverpool and Aston Villa are probably, you wouldn't back them both, because Liverpool have got a fine balance. Aston Villa, I think, he's done a great job in Unai Emery, you know, getting a tune out of them and wheeling and dealing and bringing players in and selling players he probably doesn't want to sell. So it's going to be very, very difficult. And they're new to it, aren't they? It's not something that they're used to. I wouldn't be putting my money on them winning it, but you never know, because if Liverpool click into gear, Barkala, if he can hit the ground running, then they have an opportunity. In Aston Villa, you can never rule out Unai Emery because of his track record. He is probably one of the most decorated managers in European football. I know it's mainly in the Europa League and that, but he still has a knack and a way of managing these campaigns. And I think, listen, they're going to need a lot of luck and a lot of things to go for them, Aston Villa, but certainly Liverpool, if Barkala starts, will have a chance.
1: Yeah, and I want to talk about Chelsea as well. Obviously not in the Champions League this year. You made 50 appearances for them in the competition over the years. Now, is it a blessing in disguise for the club that they don't have to deal with these extra games whilst they're in a bit of a transitional period, do you think?
3: It's never good to not be in the Champions League, but you play this. The situations of your club is what you are at the moment. And Chelsea's situation, it's been a mess for a while. Probably winning the World Club Cup and the Conference League probably papered over some of the cracks. Last season, the way it ended up, you know, wasn't where the club wanted to be 4 years into the new regime. So now it's a reset. It's been a change of policy and it's been a good start. And then it certainly will benefit them. And I fully expect them to be back in the Champions League next year.
1: And Owen, all three teams you played for during your senior career, Bayern Munich, Man United and Man City, they've all qualified. Talk us through how you think they'll do.
2: Well, I think Bayern are one of the favourites. The way Vincent Kompany had the team playing, I thought they went toe-to-toe with PSG in probably one of the best games I think we've ever seen, the first one. PSG probably had just a little bit too much. But I think they'll be better this year at Bayern. Obviously, United, I think being in the Champions League is kind of the starting point, and they're back there. So I think that's kind of the level, that's the achievement, kind of just being there. I don't think anybody thinks they'll go on and get deep into the semi-finals or the finals, but I think that takes a little bit of time. And obviously City have one of the best squads in the competition. You know, I think PSG are probably favourites for me. I think Real, Barca, Bayern and Arsenal. But if you look at City's team, with the business they've done and the players that they've signed, my word, I mean, that attack, they've got four of the best wingers in the whole competition. You know, Semenyo, Ndoku, and obviously I think Ndiaye is going to be an amazing addition to that team. He's an amazing dribbler 1v1. Obviously Erling, you know, does pretty well in

0: BFBS, the Forces Station. Now it's time for part two of my chat with former England internationals, turned TNT sports pundits Joe Cole and Owen Hargreaves.
1: So Owen, we'll come on to your two Champions League wins in just a moment. Joe, you came very close to winning the competition, making it to the 2008 final with Chelsea, eventually losing on penalties. But after winning pretty much everything else there is to win at club level, do you feel like that's the one that got away for you?
2: Yeah, I think absolutely. I think certainly during that period at Chelsea, we was capable of doing it. I think it was four or five semi-finals. I think it's just sometimes it's written in the stars. It was I loved my time playing in the Champions League. Real privilege to do it, playing against the big Italian teams in particular I watched growing up. But yeah, I mean, it will be that. But listen, you've got to be happy with what you got, and I'm certainly happy now that I'm covering the competition and watching all these great games.
1: Now, Owen, just to make things slightly awkward, you were in that Man United team that beat Joe's Chelsea in the final in Moscow. You scored one of the penalties as well, and you also won it earlier on in your career with Bayern Munich. How does winning the Champions League compare to the other competitions out there, the league trophies and the domestic cups, for example?
3: Do you know what? It's actually quite weird because I think it was Scottie Scheffler, after winning a tournament. He said it's like it's over quite quickly. Mm. Like that sensation. I remember before the game, I remember thinking, I was 19, I think, when we played Valencia in Milan. I remember thinking, wow, this will change my life. I'm going to feel so different. Mm. And I remember, obviously, it was amazing to win. We won on penalties. And I remember, but it does, because when you have this kind of build up to something so vast and then you do it, but then you still got reality sets in, you still got to go to bed, you still got to wake up and you still got to kick on. And I think so,

0: As amazing as it is, it's still a feeling. And do you know that feeling? I don't know if you played football as a kid and you won tournaments and trophies, that feeling of winning is like so powerful in the moment. It's actually amazing. But actually, it goes away, and then you have to kind of kick on again. And I think the great teams, you've got to enjoy the moment. That's the one thing I don't think I did enough of. I don't think I enjoyed the big moments enough, because winning trophies, whether the Premier League or Bundesliga or Champions League, they're special moments. You have to enjoy them because there's a lot of stuff that goes with on the flip side of it. But I do think it kind of, once you've won, you celebrate, and then it's over. And then the great teams, you got to kick on. The Chelseas, they go push for more trophies, Bayern and United as well. So I think that's what separates the good teams from the great ones. As you look at PSG, just went back to back. It's hard to do that. So I think you got to enjoy the moment, but then you got to, how can we improve? How can we kick on and take the next step?
1: And Joe, one final one from me. We saw Arsenal reach the final and lose to PSG on penalties last time out. Are Arsenal the biggest English threat in the competition? Will PSG win it for a third time, or is there another side you fancy this year?
2: I quite fancy Real Madrid with Jose. I think Arsenal, PSG, and Real Madrid are the three biggest, but also throw Man City in there. Like Owen said earlier, they've revamped the midfield, £300 million players. They've got some great dribblers, all the same reasons Owen said. And I think it's mad to say, but I think, because nobody's mentioned in Man City, I think they could be the dark horses.
1: Former Chelsea, West Ham, Liverpool and Aston Villa attacking midfielder Joe Cole and former Bayern Munich, Man United and Man City midfielder Owen Hargreaves. Talking to me on BFBS, now the pair will be part of the TNT Sports punditry lineup for the 26-27 Champions League. And you can watch the UEFA Champions League live on TNT Sports and HBO Max throughout the season, starting tonight with Aston Villa's visit to Club Brugger. If you're serving overseas, we'll be bringing you the action on BFBS TV.
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1: On a Tuesday, Destiny's Child and Bootylicious on BFBS, the Forces station. Before that, Barry Can't Swim and Dance, Dance, Dance. We're going to keep them coming. Here's one of the biggest of the year so far. On a train.

0: McFly, God of Rock and Roll on BFBS The Forces Station. Your news for 8pm UK time's on the way. Somba's going to get us there after Zed and Alessia Cara. This one is Stay.
1: Where

0: There's been a furious response from Israel after the UK announced a ban on all goods from Israeli settlements in the occupied West Bank. The Foreign Secretary Ed Miliband told the Commons that the government now viewed the continued occupation of the territory as unlawful. Israel said the British consulate in Jerusalem would be closed as part of countermeasures. The Israeli Foreign Minister Gideon Saar made his position clear.
1: We did not return to our ancient land after 2,000 years, only to lose it under pressure from jihadists, Islamists, anti-Semites, far leftists, and wokes. Not only will you fail to harm us, you will harm yourselves.
0: The UK's chief rabbi, Ephraim Mervis, said it was truly a dark day for British Jews and condemned the British sanctions. He called them gesture politics that would harm the safety of Jewish people. Ryanair is calling for the chief executive of the air traffic provider NATS to resign after a technical failure caused widespread disruption to UK airports. More than 600 flights have been cancelled in the past few hours. Police had to be called out to Gatwick as passengers threatened to walk off one stranded plane. NATS now says it's fixed the problem, but delays are continuing. John Strickland is the director of the air transport consultancy JLS.
2: Air traffic control is complex. Safety is beyond question, even if that means grounding or delaying flights. But there has to be investigation into levels of redundancy, resilience, and what investment has been put in to replace systems which in some cases may be relatively aging.
0: The Defence Secretary has told the Ukraine Contact Group that Britain will continue to send drones and artillery shells to Ukraine before the winter. Co-chairing the group, Wes Streeting, said strong progress is being made towards meeting its target of 120,000 drones.
3: We've delivered over 25,000 so far, with thousands more to be delivered before winter. We also continue to deliver large caliber artillery ammunition to Ukraine, delivering our 1 millionth round in July.
0: The UK government has reaffirmed its commitment to the Falkland Islands after it emerged Argentina is filing criminal charges against an Israeli oil company involved in drilling near the British territory. Navitas Petroleum is working with UK firm Rockhopper on an offshore project to the north of the Falklands. Argentina claims they're the rightful sovereign of the islands, and President Javier Milei has threatened sanctions against anyone operating in the oil fields. Though Foreign Office Minister Kirsty McNeill says the UK's position hasn't changed.
4: There is one thing that is absolutely unchanging: the United Kingdom's position on the Falkland Islands, which is long-standing. The Falkland Islands are a British overseas territory and remain so for as long as the islanders wish.
0: And Harry Kane and Jude Bellingham are among the nominees for the Ballon d'Or. The England captain is the bookie's favourite and is shortlisted along with Erling Haaland and Bruno Fernandes. And that's the latest. I'm Danielle Jaworwiecka.

The script and Will.i.am is Hall of Fame on BFBS The Forces Station. On that note, we're going to be discussing some massive movie news as well that came out this week. I'll give you three guesses. But how are we doing? It's George Wedlake with you on Tuesday the 8th of September. Wherever you are, whatever you're up to across the Forces world, I hope you're good. Musically, you're doing all right, you know. We've got a Scissor on the way. Classic Travis, a former 1D man as well. Also, away from the tunes, we're going to get this week's show bites as well. Your top showbiz stories from this week, courtesy of our very own Peter Johnson. But now let's get into the groove, as they say. It's Jazzy and Chris Lorenzo teaming up. This one is Invisible.

SZA and Kill Bill on BFBS, the Forces station. How's it going? It's George Wedlake with you. Hello, if you're listening in Brunson, by the way, this Saturday, the 12th of September, at the JFC swimming pool, join JFC Brunson for a fun swim event. Advanced booking is required. 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One from 10 until 12 and one from 12.30 until 2.30. Head to the JFC Brunson Happenings Facebook page for more info or contact the team at BFBS Germany. They'll be able to point you in the right direction. We've got Harry Styles lined up after Travis, and this one is Side.

0: Harry Styles, Aperture on BFES, the Forces Station. How are we? It's George Wedlake with you. We've got Show Bites on the way with Peter Johnson in just a moment and the new one from Charlie XCX as well. Let me introduce you to my friend.
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1: New Charlie XEX, it's Camera, playing on BFBS The Forces Station. How are we doing? My name is George Wedlake, with you on Tuesday the 8th of September. Good news, the Soup Dragons are on the way for you after this week's Show Bites. 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
4: Hi, I'm Peter Johnson, and here's a roundup of your latest showbiz and entertainment news. Netflix have announced a new three-part documentary about the life of Friends star Matthew Perry. The late actor will be the subject of a series called The One with Matthew Perry, featuring never-before-heard testimonies from his sister Mia Perry Bowick. The show will discuss Perry's childhood, his rise to fame as Chandler Bing, and his struggles with addiction. Netflix says the show will also feature interviews with people who knew him best, but it's not clear whether any of his Friends co-stars will appear. The show lands on Netflix on the 27th of October. A new James Bond spin-off series is dropping on Prime Video after Amazon bought the rights to 007. The Moneypenny Diaries will follow M's secretary and recurring Bond character Miss Moneypenny and will be based on a series of books written by Samantha Weinberg. Florence Pugh reportedly lined up to star, having already had a bumper 2026 with roles in the latest Spider-Man, Avengers and Dune movies. She'll follow in the footsteps of Naomi Harris, who's played Moneypenny in each of the last three Bond movies. And finally, Formula One driver Charles Leclerc has released a new board game. Yes, you heard that correctly. The Ferrari star's known for his love of chess and has devised a new chess-inspired strategy game. It's called Seas, and Leclerc revealed the game at a live fan event before the Italian Grand Prix. He even welcomes chess grandmaster Hikaru Nakamura to the stage for one of the more unlikely sporting crossovers as the pair gave a demonstration. I'm Peter Johnson, and that's your roundup of the latest showbiz and entertainment stories.
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0: Million Dollar Baby. We also played your Ava Max and Sweeper Psycho, and Ujel's new one, Move Into the Sun, with Imel Angel and Ultra Nate. How are we doing? It's George Wedlake with you on the way next. Rather excitingly, I'm going to stick something on from Whatever People Say I Am. That's What I'm Not. What a great debut album.
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album, whatever people say I am, that's what I'm not. How are we doing? It's George Wedlake with you on BFBS, the Forces Station. Let's talk football then. The predictor is back. Well, it will be for Saturday the 12th of September. But start getting your predictions in right now. How many goals are going to be scored in total in these two matches? Liverpool against Fulham in the Premier League and Ross County versus Hibs in the Scottish League Cup quarter-finals, including extra time goals in that one. Email us goals@bfbs.com with your predictions, or better still, send in a voice message through the BFBS radio app and keep up to date with all the scores. Saturdays from 2 p.m. UK time with Mark McKenzie. Saturday Sport is the place to be. Teddy Swims is lined up and ready to go in the meantime, though. Can't just wait around for the football all week, can we? But next up, we're going here. It's Olivia Rodrigo, and this is Drop Dead.

Haven't heard that one for a while. Teddy Swims and Lose Control on BFBS The Forces Station. Before that, we played you Olivia Rodrigo from her latest, her third album, You Seem Pretty Sad for a Girl So In Love, Drop Dead. And we've got your news on the way for 9pm UK time. We kick things off afterwards with some Kelly Clarkson as well. So we're doing all right musically, aren't we? To get us to your latest headlines then, on Tuesday the 8th of September 2026, as I say, for 9pm UK time. We've got Adele on the way after one of Manchester's finest is in Spiral Carpets, and this is How It Feels.

0: Israel has said it will close the British consulate in Jerusalem as part of countermeasures in response to the UK's decision to ban the import of goods from Israeli settlements in the West Bank. 11 other countries are announcing similar sanctions. The Foreign Secretary Ed Miliband said the government now recognised the expansion of settlements in the territory as unlawful. The BBC's Jeremy Bowen said the move was a big moment in British foreign policy.
1: In more than 30 years of reporting this story, I've never heard a British Foreign Secretary at the dispatch box in the House of Commons speaking in such clear, unequivocal terms about where Britain lies on this issue. The language that Mr. Miliband used, the way he had the Prime Minister sitting right next to him, shows that they intended this to make a mark.
0: The announcement has been criticised by leaders in the Jewish community. The UK's chief rabbi, Sir Ephraim Mervis, has condemned the sanctions as gesture politics. The Transport Secretary Heidi Alexander said she was seeking assurances that systems that support aviation are up to the job after an air traffic control issue in the UK caused widespread disruption. More than 400 flights have been cancelled. NATS, the air traffic control provider, says the problem's been solved, but Ryanair has called for its chief executive to resign. These passengers had their flights cancelled from Gatwick.
2: We've been on the plane as normal, and there was initially a short delay, and then it became a longer delay, and eventually after about 3 hours we were told the flight was cancelled.
3: We've sat on the plane for an hour and three quarters to be told no flights are going from the whole of London. Suffered bereavement this week. My husband, a number of years ago, but it's hard and I like to get away and I'm so looking forward to the break.
0: Some veterans will be mobilised next year in a major government exercise to test the UK's readiness for war. The Ministry of Defence says the drill will look at how quickly retired troops can be called up, equipped and deployed. Matthew Saville, who's Director of Military Sciences at the defence think tank RUSI, says many of them may not realise they can be called back into service.
4: I think a lot of people in the Strategic Reserve don't really appreciate that they are in it, which is one of the problems that is trying to be addressed. The way it works is that officers and other personnel leaving the forces have essentially what's called a liability, which is that they can, under certain circumstances, usually the most dire or serious, be recalled to service. And for officers, I think the liability is actually technically for life.
0: Three people have been arrested in connection with an alleged fatal hit and run near Edinburgh Airport. Four cars were involved in a collision on the A8 Glasgow Road on Monday morning. Ireland's media regulator has started an investigation into child safety measures on X. It'll examine whether rules on age checks and parental controls are being strictly followed. Aston Villa have had a successful start to their return to the Champions League with a 3-2 victory at Belgian side Club Brugge. It was the Europa League holders' first win of the season. That's the latest. I'm Danielle Jaworowska.
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Kelly Clarkson and Since You've Been Gone on BFBS, the Forces station. I mean, grammatically, not quite there, but musically, I hope you enjoyed it. That's what we're here for. Who cares about grammar? It's a Tuesday. Let's take it easy, shall we? Let's just cool down. Got the whole week ahead of us yet, pretty much. How are we doing, though? It's George Wedlake with you right across the Forces world on the 8th of September, 2026. I hope you're well. On the way, we've got one of your best Scouse bands. There's quite a few. I'm also going to stick on some Lizzo and Silver Bumper. Also, what's the furthest distance you reckon you can run? Well, me, at the moment, quite proud of myself, I've managed to do 10 miles, 16k. That's as close as you're going to get to a brag from me. I felt awful afterwards. It was a few weeks ago and my leg still hurt. Well, how about running the entire world? Somebody is out there, and we're going to speak to him very soon. It's all for charity, the Royal Navy Royal Marines charity. So for a good cause as well. We'll get there soon enough, though. Because next up, we're going here for some Benson Boone. This is Beautiful Things on BFBS.

so uplifting, that one, isn't it? It's one of their best for me. Cast and guiding star on BFES, The Forces Station. 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How's it going? My name is George Wedlake. Hello if you're in Germany, because tomorrow, Wednesday the 9th of September, you've got the Sennelager Garrison Health and Wellbeing Fair taking place at Normandy Rooms, Normandy Barracks in Sennelager, from 10 o'clock in the morning until 2 p.m. Contact our team at BFES Germany for more info. They can point you in the right direction and give you any of the details you may need. In the meantime, we've got Silver Bumper on the way with new music after Lizzo. It's about damn time.

0: It's new music, Silver Bumper, on tonight on BFBS, the Forces Station. How are we doing? It's George Wedlake with you. And next up, as a little treat for Tuesday, we have the Vamps and Matoma ready for you, followed by some Lady Gaga. And then we're talking about, well, quite a long run. BFBS. Yes.
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0: Bamps and Matoma. It's all night on BFBS, the Forces Station. And it's George Wedlake with you with a question, actually. What's the furthest distance you reckon you could run right now? How about doing the entire world? Fred Stokes is a Royal Navy commando, hoping to become only the 8th person to complete this challenge in history, and is doing so in aid of the Royal Navy Royal Marines charity, the RNRMC. And he's just finished the Australian leg of the journey, and while catching his breath, got on the phone to Joe Carden.
1: I have just made it to Sydney, so that is Australia ticked off, west coast to east coast. That in itself has been just under 3,000 miles, but I'm over 6,000 miles into my run around the world. A big milestone.
2: Australia, I imagine, is going to be one of the biggest chunks to complete, isn't it? Because it's huge. I know that's an understatement, but that is huge.
1: It is massive, Joe. And I think it's easy to say that people underestimate how big Australia really is, but the best way I can compare it is to the next continent I got coming up is North America. It's basically about the same size. It's about the same width going across. So I've got that again to go through. Obviously, very different conditions. Mm. I've been crossing Australia during an Australian winter, which, to be honest, has helped. But all sorts of terrain that you can imagine. Deserts, some hills, lots of rain, some storms, quite a few dry periods as well. It's been great. The whole thing's been great.
2: What would you say has been the biggest surprise so far? Has anything kind of come up that you maybe weren't prepared for?
1: So a pleasant surprise, not that I should be, is just how welcoming the Australian people have been. I've obviously been going down some rather remote roads through some rather remote areas, but so many people who are just driving by have stopped by to say hello. I'm telling them about the expedition. And telling them about the fundraiser. They'll sometimes throw me a couple of bottles of water. I had one guy fry me up a steak on the side of the road, which was pretty nice of him. So yeah, a real pleasant surprise.
2: So America is kind of the next big mass to complete. I know you've got a New Zealand stop off on the way. What do you think is going to be the biggest challenge when you get to the States?
1: I think the fact that I'm going to be crossing it in autumn, getting on into winter, so we're going to have some environments that I've not been tackling the last few months. Going to get some snow, going to get some hail. It's going to be an awful lot colder, and so I'm going to have to deal with that. That's going to be challenging. Obviously, North America, there's not much of a language barrier, so that's good to have.
2: I mean, you'd be surprised, mate.
1: and honestly, I'm just interested to meet the American and Canadian people. I just want to see what's going on with them. I think over the course of this expedition, I've met so many interesting people around the world and just gone through so many interesting towns, small and large, that I'm really looking forward to what North America brings.
2: I think, given you got your man to do you a stake in Australia, I think your kind of mini challenge on the side of your main challenge should be to tick off how many cuisines you can do on the way and who's willing to stop and feed you during your runs. Because I imagine you get fed well in America.
1: Yeah, they're not afraid of a barbecue, are they, Joe?
2: Exactly.
1: I really can't wait. Obviously, underpinning all of this is the fundraiser for Royal Navy Royal Marines charity. We've just broken £4,000 raised, which is excellent. So if I could do a shout out, thank you so much to everyone who's been donating. I really appreciate it.
2: And I was going to say, do you want to give another plug to the donation page if people want to give some money?
1: Absolutely. So if you go onto Google, the fundraiser itself is hosted on a platform called GiveStar. Fred Stokes, the Earth Strider Expedition. You'll find it easily enough.
0: Commando Fred Stokes speaking to Joe Carden on BFBS, the Forces Station, and we'll catch up with Fred once again when he's ticked off the next continent.

Gaga and Hold My Hand playing on BFBS, the Forces station. How are we doing? It's George Wedlake with you. I've just seen a new survey that's quite interesting. It's been conducted by YouGov and it's revealed that one in six, roughly 16% of Brits, are listening to more music now than they were a year ago. Would you say you were? I would. Well, my job kind of helps me out there. But also because of how accessible it is now with the streaming apps and the fact we're constantly with our devices, I think it's kind of inescapable. Also, when my kids are in the car, they're always demanding to have some music on. So when I say I'm listening to more music, I am. But the music in question is like the Harry Potter soundtrack and the Pokemon theme. But I guess it still counts.

0: Those before that, new music from Ray teaming up with Absolutely and Amma. It was Joy. On the subject of new music, Cat's Eye, they're lined up for you next.
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0: Cat's Eye, Animal playing on BFBS, the Forces station. It's George Wedlake with you on Tuesday, the 8th of September. But let's look ahead to the 8th of October, shall we? I'm talking about the BFBS Big Salute for 2026. 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And Big Salute Day is on the 8th of October. 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

Alex Warren and Rescuer, his new one on BFES, the Forces Station. It's George Wedlake with you. I hope you're well. We have your news on the way for 10 p.m. UK time. The Phonics are going to take us there after Alicia Keys.

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2: The Prime Minister says he's determined to act in defence of the UK's values after Israel responded angrily to the government imposing sanctions on settlements in the occupied West Bank. Israel's foreign minister announced the closure of the UK's consulate in East Jerusalem and accused the government of being hostile. Vincent Fein, who was Britain's consul general in Jerusalem between 2010 and 2014, says Gideon Saar's approach is disproportionate.
3: The fact that he may be able by force to close our consulate general in Jerusalem, where I used to work, doesn't make it right. The fact that Israel annexed illegally East Jerusalem into Israel several decades ago was opposed by the international community and still is.
2: More than 600 flights have been cancelled across UK airports due to a technical issue at the National Air Traffic Control Provider. Disruption is expected to last well into tomorrow. It came after an earlier system failure at NATS. Its chief executive, Martin Rolfe, has apologised.
4: That technical issue took a while. It took longer than we would normally have liked for it to get resolved. These things are relatively rare. And we resolved it to get back to our systems operating normally. But of course, there's a huge amount of disruption that's now built up in the system. And we're working very closely now with airlines and airports to try to work through the night to make sure that we can get as many people travelling as possible.
2: The Defence Secretary's told the Ukraine Contact Group that Britain will continue to send drones and artillery shells to Ukraine before the winter. Co-chairing the group, Wes Streeting, said strong progress is being made towards meeting its target of 120,000 drones.
5: We owe it to them to make sure we are giving them every bit of support we can to see through what is inevitably a challenging winter. We also continue to deliver large caliber artillery ammunition to Ukraine, delivering our 1 millionth round in July, with tens of thousands more coming soon.
2: The Ministry of Defence says some veterans will be mobilised next year in a government exercise to test the UK's readiness for war. The drill will involve members of the British military Strategic Reserve, which has an estimated 95,000 retired regular and reserve officers, though it's not clear how many will be involved. The Nottingham inquiry's been told one victim potentially might have survived if he'd had different medical treatment at the scene of the attack. Barnaby Webber was one of three people killed by Valdo Kallikane in June 2023. The teenager's mother, Emma, says a number of failures have unravelled during the hearings.
6: If you can imagine anything and everything that could go wrong did, and decisions that were made at the most senior levels were appalling. Any investigations carried out internally by public agencies were nothing more than marking their own homework.
2: Manchester City have made a winning start to their Champions League campaign with a 1-0 victory at Porto. Aston Villa came out on top for the first time this season by getting past Club Brugge 3-2 in Belgium. That's the latest. I'm Danielle Jaworowiecka.

It's CeeLo Green on BFBS, the Forces Station, with Forget You. Always a relief when that goes well. And it's George Wedlake with you. I hope you're good wherever you are, whatever you're up to across the Forces world on Tuesday, the 8th of September. It's 7 minutes past 10 PM UK time, which means we're about 15, 20 minutes away now from your second BFBS Track of the Week contender. Tuesday's fresh new music is lined up and ready to go, and so is The Weeknd, The Pussycat Dolls, and Another, and 54 Ultra. We've talked to you.

The Weeknd and Dancing in the Flames on BFBS, the Forces station. How's it going? It's George Wedlake with you. Hello in shape. I hope you're well and you've recovered from the weekend. Shapefest sounded like an absolute cracker. Gutted I couldn't have been there. This weekend in shape on Sunday the 13th of September, just a reminder or a heads up, the Battle of Britain service is happening from 10 o'clock in the morning, followed by refreshments in the UK lines. Military dress, number ones, SD or equivalent, with medals. You can find more info on the Shape British section Facebook page or contact the team at BFBS Germany. We've got Ed Sheeran on the way next. Before that, it's Pussycat Dolls and it's Don't Ya.

0: Ed Sheeran camera on BFBS, the Forces station. How's it going? It's George Wedlake with you. We've got Clooney and Prosper lined up and ready to go for you next. Some classic Simply Red as well, and sandwiched in between Tuesday's BFBS Track of the Week contender. And we're getting folky.
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Come back to me. I miss you. 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
1: Clooney, Prosper and Tristan Henry teaming up for new music. That one's called Good Girl. And it's George Wedlake with you on BFBS The Forces Station on Tuesday. And it's time for fresh new music now.
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1: Yeah, your second BFBS Track of the Week contender. Once again, there are four tracks to pick from this week. Four tunes battling out for your vote to make it as the BFBS Track of the Week. That gets crowned on Friday. We're playing your fresh new music all week until then. And today then, new music from Jake Bugg. He's back for 2026. There's a new album on the horizon called Alamo, due for release on the 13th of November. And for this tune, Never Can Tell, he's going back to his folk roots. If you would like this to make it as the BFBS Track of the Week, it can only get there with your help. 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

0: 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It's Tuesday's fresh new music. 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
0: Wednesday's fresh new music coming your way in 24 hours' time. And Thursday's in about 48. That's how it works. But now, let's return to our regular playlist. Here is Simply Red, and his Fairground, of course.

0: It's The Wanted, Glad You Came on BFBS, The Forces Station. Before that, new music from Josh Baker and Poppy Bascom, My Place. Lined up next, Sabrina Carpenter, followed by a tune that came out back in 2004, but I guarantee is still in the charts now. Guarantee it.
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Sabrina Carpenter and Espresso on BFBS, the Forces Station. It's George Redlake with you, but Nikki Smith is ready to take over in about 15 minutes. So let's cram in the tunes. Let's play you a track that, despite being released more than 20 years ago, is probably more popular now than it was back then. It's The Killers and it's Mr. Brightside.

Adela and Ain't in LA pretty much wrapping us up then. Nicky Smith takes over after your news for 11 p.m. UK time, and I'll return from 7 p.m. on Wednesday. I'll leave you with Clean Bandit after Classic Blackstreet. Have a good one.

0: The Prime Minister says he's determined to act in defence of the UK's values after Israel responded angrily to the British government's decision to impose sanctions on Israeli settlements in the occupied West Bank. In a written statement, Andy Burnham said the suffering of the Palestinian people was a scar on the conscience of the world and stressed that the measures announced by the Foreign Secretary today were designed to support the two-state solution, not target the Israeli people. Nick Johnson reports.
1: In a statement to the Commons, the Foreign Secretary Ed Miliband described himself as a proud British Jew, unwavering in his support for Israel. But he said the government agreed there was ethnic cleansing of Palestinians in areas of the West Bank perpetrated by what he called settler terrorists. UK sanctions will be introduced over the next 6 to 9 months.
0: Israel's response was led by its Foreign Minister Gideon Saar, who described the British government as hostile, announcing a string of measures in reply, including the closure of the UK consulate in East Jerusalem. More than 600 flights have been cancelled across UK airports due to a technical issue at the National Air Traffic Control provider. Disruption is expected to last well into tomorrow. It came after an earlier system failure at NATS. Its chief executive, Martin Rolfe, has apologised.
2: We are critical national infrastructure. We work 24/7. We are there every single day of the year getting people off on their holidays. And sometimes these things go wrong. When they do, we just want to make sure that everybody is safe and to fix it as soon as we possibly can.
0: The Ministry of Defence says some veterans will be mobilised next year in a government exercise to test the UK's readiness for war. The drill will involve members of the British military Strategic Reserve, which has an estimated 95,000 retired regular and reserve officers, though it's not clear how many will be involved. Kent police have admitted they were warned on Friday that an anti-immigration protest could take place in Dover on Saturday, but didn't fully assess the information. The force has asked the College of Policing to conduct a review. Simon Jones has more.
3: The protest caused chaos in the town, with hundreds of people dressed in black, blocking the roads to and from the port, chanting "Stop the boats." The police said on Saturday that they had been taken by surprise, describing the demonstration as spontaneous. It led local politicians to accuse the force of a failure in intelligence gathering. But following a review, the police now say they had received what they called non-emergency information late on Friday evening that a protest could take place, but it was not fully assessed. Kent Police said the information would not have prevented the demonstration from taking place, but admitted it could have allowed them to send more officers to Dover.
0: After taking a fallow year in 2026, Glastonbury Festival's confirmed that tickets for next year's event will go on sale in October. Tickets for the weekend will cost £408, including a £5 booking fee. And Harry Kane and Jude Bellingham are among the nominees for the Ballon d'Or. The England captain is the bookies' favourite. And that's the latest. I'm Danielle Jaworwiecka.
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Backstreet Boys, Larger Than Life on BFBS, the Forces station. You love that, don't you? And Oasis with Lila on BFBS. I told you the whole Oasis story yesterday. In case you missed it, tickets should be going on sale very, very soon for their 2027 tour, which does include Europe, Scotland, Manchester, London, Ireland. And yeah, we're all like waiting. We're poised. We're ready to go. So it's me then, Nikki Smith. I hope you're all right. Here's another Nikki. Here's Nikki.

It is called Super Freaky Girl from Nicki Minaj. She spells her name differently to me, though. Do you know what I mean? She's the trendy way. I'm the old-fashioned way. Hey, listen, it's Bruno up next. I just might. I've got a little fact for you about Bruno. As in, Lady Gaga and Bruno Mars, Die With A Smile has surpassed Coldplay's Yellow to become the 13th most streamed song of all time on Spotify. I love a little detail like that.

Bruno Mars battling it out with Coldplay. I'll give them both that, do you know what I mean? Because they are two of my favourite artists and do a great gig. Now, this is my favourite song around at the moment from Fontaines DC. This is Marianne. We've got your Forces story on the way. Dr. Catherine Ross, the Met Office, and D-Day playing a very important role in that very special day.

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Leanne and Don't Say Love on BFBS. By the way, I was just mentioning that story that we're going to be taking a look at after this next one from Adele, Dr. Catherine Ross with the Met Office and D-Day. I don't think Dr. Catherine Ross was there at the same time. Do you know what I mean? But we're going to talk about the weather. We love that. Hello.

0: good to hear a bit of Adele with Hello on BFBS. Now, the World War II thriller film Pressure is all about the role that the Met Office plays in deciding when to launch D-Day. And Carl Lambert went to the Met Office to find out more about the relationship between the Met and the military. And he spoke to Dr. Catherine Ross, the Library Archive Manager, about the D-Day plans.
1: The plan was to land on the 5th of June, 1944. Which was great in terms of all the other military planning, because that can all be put in advance and put in place and controlled. The one thing you can't control is the weather. Unfortunately, if you're going to get the largest armada in history across the English Channel, you need good weather. And so the forecasting was, in the end, the most important element of that Operation Neptune element, the part where you get across the English Channel and you land on the D-Day beaches. And so the responsibility for that landed on the shoulders of Group Captain James Stagg, who was a Met Office meteorologist and was Eisenhower's chief meteorological officer. So he was responsible for briefing Eisenhower. So he had to get teams from the Met Office itself, the Royal Navy and the US Air Force to agree on the forecast. And then he had to take that forecast to Eisenhower. And if they didn't agree, he had to make the decision on what he was going to take to Eisenhower anyway. And through most of that June, well, through that period in early June, they didn't agree. So he just had to take the risk, make the biggest call.
2: And the film depicts that on D-Day, there was a very short window that it was safe to cross the channel. How accurate is that?
1: That's very accurate, actually. So on the 4th of June, when they were looking at whether the 5th of June would be good enough, they could see a series of low pressure systems out in the Atlantic, which would bring low clouds, strong winds, heavy rain, everything you don't want if you're trying to cross the English Channel. So they knew perfectly well they couldn't invade on the 5th of June. They could see hints that the weather might improve, allowing them to land on the 6th. And in the end, they got

0: the days when the British would be looking, or the Allies would be looking to invade. Unfortunately, for them, very fortunately for the Allies, the German forecasters did not have access to the same amount of data. So the Allies had cracked the German codes up at Bletchley Park through the Enigma machine, so they could see all of the German weather observations, as well as having all of their own. But for the Germans, they had not cracked the Allied codes. So they didn't have the Allied observations, and they didn't have, by this point in the war, aircraft going out over the Atlantic or a large number of submarines and other vessels. So they didn't have the observations from the Atlantic, which were absolutely key to telling, was it to spotting that little weather window coming in, which is what the Allies saw.
1: So where, over the years, did the Met Office begin collecting data for defence?
0: So the Met Office started working with the military during World War I. At the start of 1914, they offered their services and received the answer, the army does not go to war with umbrellas. Fairly rapidly, the military learned that in an age of mechanized warfare, it doesn't work that way. So they started providing support for the RAF and then the troops on the ground. So after the end of the war, it was very clear by then to the government and the military that forecasting and all forms of meteorology were critical to all forms of military operations. And so the Met Office moved into the Air Ministry, which became the Ministry of Defence. No longer in it now, but very much still providing that role.
2: Dr. Catherine Ross talking there regarding the D-Day, a very important date, actually, that 5th of June. We should remember that date, you know, because you could win some points if you're in a general knowledge quiz for that. I do believe, I bet that's one of those questions that pops up. You can check out the BFBS YouTube, and if you want to find out more information about pressure and the Met Office. This is New from Sunny Federa and Becky Hill.

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It's Taylor Swift, I Knew It, I Knew You, from the film Toy Story 5, which I have not seen yet, I know. Shame on me. Sia and Kylie are next then with Dance Alone. The big film at the moment is still Spider-Man, number one in the box office.

It is Sia then with Kylie and Dance Alone. By the way, talking about films and things, if you want to find out what is doing the rounds in the box office, do check out BFBS Cinemas. And also, if you want to find out where they are, like in the top five, then this chart show, Elliot Darby, does a bit of a run through on the top five movies, as well as obviously your album chart and your singles chart. And pleased to say that Dolly Parton, 9 to 5, back in the charts. We love her. Right, Daft Punk then, Harder, Better, Faster, Stronger. And then a couple more to take you to the news in this hour.

Good few dance tunes there from Bebe Rexha and Faithless with New Religion. And before that was Daft Punk and Harder, Better, Faster, Stronger. Before that, of course, the new one that you heard from Becky Hill. Now, if you like a little bit of dance stuff, then don't forget to check out our BFBS Beats. It's ready and waiting for you 24/7. You can hear all that kind of music, especially for the weekend. I know, I'm already talking about the weekend, and we've only just kind of like got on to Tuesday, Wednesday morning. Brunei, good morning to you, and Honour is on the way for you. Brekkie,

0: More than 600 flights have been cancelled across UK airports due to a systems failure at the national air traffic control provider NATS. Tens of thousands of passengers have been affected by the disruption, which is expected to last well into tomorrow. NATS Chief Executive Martin Rolfe has said sorry.
1: That technical issue took a while. It took longer than we would normally have liked for it to get resolved. These things are relatively rare. And we resolved it to get back to our systems operating normally. But of course, there's a huge amount of disruption that's now built up in the system. And we're working very closely now with airlines and airports to try to work through the night to make sure that we can get as many people travelling as possible.
0: The Minister of Defence says some veterans will be mobilised next year in a major government exercise to test out the UK's readiness for war. Danielle Jawietzka has more details.
2: The Ministry of Defence says the drill will look at how quickly retired troops can be called up, equipped and deployed. It'll involve an as yet unspecified number of the British military strategic reserve, which has an estimated 95,000 retired, regular and reserve officers. The exercise in 2027 forms part of a plan by the MOD for a real step change to use the strategic reserve more. Earlier this year, ministers raised the age limit from 55 to 65 and lowered the threshold for them being called into service.
0: Benjamin Netanyahu has reacted angrily to the UK sanctioning and banning goods from Israeli settlements in the occupied West Bank. Foreign Secretary Ed Miliband's accused what he called settler terrorists of ethnically cleansing Palestinians. Israel's Prime Minister has closed the British consulate in Jerusalem and banned several politicians from the country. The Duke and Duchess of Sussex are said to be surprised by a letter from the King clarifying their status as non-working royals. Palace sources say the announcement was sent to Prince Harry's team, government departments and military officials. Kent Police has admitted it was warned on Friday that an anti-immigration protest could take place in Dover on Saturday, but failed to fully assess the information. Hundreds of masked demonstrators descended on the town, closing roads for several hours. The forces asked the College of Policing to review what happened. The US military says one of its underwater drones malfunctioned before it was captured by Iran. The Pentagon said the drone had been surveying the key waterway, the Strait of Hormuz. Football now. Manchester City have made a winning start to their Champions League campaign with a 2-0 win at Porto. Erling Haaland scored both goals in the second half. And Aston Villa came out on top for the first time this season by getting past Club Brugge 3-2 in Belgium. Newcastle scored late on to avoid an upset in the third round of the EFL Cup and get a 1-0 win at Championship side Millwall. Bournemouth have their first win under Marco Rosa after thrashing Lincoln 4-0. And Crystal Palace ease past Middlesbrough 3-0. That's the latest. I'm Siobhan Harris.
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Ariana Grande, Hate That I Made You Love Me on BFBS. That one doing the rounds as well as Petal. And that is it. She's going to disappear for a little while now. I hope that she has a good rest and recovery. Good R&R. Right, Sigma is before that and Nobody to Love. And this is Mojo next. And Lady Nikki Smith with you then for the next hour. We'll do some show bites in this hour as well. All that to come.

0: Yeah, I hope that you've got on board then with our fresh new music choices this week. We're back to four as no longer a bank holiday. Last week's winner was Alex Warren with Emerald Eyes. No surprise there, he's got number one album as well, and that track on there too. So Beyonce's teamed up with Pharrell Williams, Can I Watch You? Jake Bug and Never Can Tell. You've got Miley as well with Bass Persuade. That was our Friday, First Play Friday, of course, and Tiny Temper with Trop Killers, Afrojack and To The Floor. 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

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It has even been streamlined as well. So do have a look at that, bfbs.com/survey. Here's JK now. This is Cosmic Girl.

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1: vibes. Hi, I'm Peter Johnson, and here's a roundup of your latest showbiz and entertainment news. Netflix have announced a new three-part documentary about the life of Friends star Matthew Perry. The late actor will be the subject of a series called The One with Matthew Perry, featuring never-before-heard testimonies from his sister, Mia Perry Bowick. The show will discuss Perry's childhood, his rise to fame as Chandler Bing, and his struggles with addiction. Netflix says the show will also feature interviews with people who knew him best, but it's not clear whether any of his Friends co-stars will appear. The show lands on Netflix on the 27th of October. A new James Bond spin-off series is dropping on Prime Video after Amazon bought the rights to 007. The Moneypenny Diaries will follow M's secretary and recurring Bond character Miss Moneypenny and will be based on a series of books written by Samantha Weinberg. Florence Pugh reportedly lined up to star, having already had a bumper 2026 with roles in the latest Spider-Man, Avengers and Dune movies. She'll follow in the footsteps of Naomi Harris, who's played Moneypenny in each of the last three Bond movies. And finally, Formula One driver Charles Leclerc has released a new board game. Yes, you heard that correctly. The Ferrari star's known for his love of chess and has devised a new chess-inspired strategy game. It's called Seas, and Leclerc revealed the game at a live fan event before the Italian Grand Prix. He even welcomes chess grandmaster Hikaru Nakamura to the stage for one of the more unlikely sporting crossovers as the pair gave a demonstration. I'm Peter Johnson, and that's your roundup of the latest showbiz and entertainment stories. Show bites. BSBS. The Forces Station.

Cafe, Ella Langley, Cheers in Texas on BFBS. Now, this weekend then, it's another weekend of sports. Mark McKenzie really in the thick of it now, as he has wanting your goal predictor, please. Now, the next game then is going to be on the 12th. Can you believe we're already into the 12th of September? And how many goals in total are going to be with these two games? It's only two games that you've got to decide. So Liverpool versus Fulham, Ross County going against Hibs. It's the League Cup quarterfinals. Any extra time goals included in your like choice, if you see what I mean. So email goals@bfbs.com and with your goal predictions, or better still, you can even send a voice message through via the BFBS radio app, and let Mark know then. 2 o'clock, he'll be joining you on Saturday. By the way, just in case you were playing along at the weekend for Saturday the 5th, just two goals. Did I predict that? I'm sure I might have mentioned that. I'm sure I went with a low number. So my prediction then for this week, let's go with four goals, shall we? Let's go double figures compared to last week, that is. Anyway, email goals@bfbs.com. Get involved with Mark and the Saturday Sport.

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Nathan Dorr, we ain't here for long. 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And all will be revealed, of course, on Totally Connected. I'm totally connected. It is with, I think Lydia. Yeah, she's looking after things for you this week.

Dear Spyro, and Great Expectation on BFBS, the Forces Station. So as we're dipping into Wednesday already, can you believe it? Yes, I know. And halfway through September, it is my mum's big 80th birthday very soon, actually. 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Charlie Puth up next then with Kalani, and Done For Me, it's BFBS, the Forces Station.

Shiny Happy People on the way very soon. Just talking about TV, some sport for you for Wednesday night then. That is Liverpool going against Atletico Madrid, and that's at 7 o'clock UK time. And St Johnstone versus Celtic in the Scottish Premiership, and that's being shown on BFBS Extra.

0: The UK's air traffic control operator, NATS, says a technical problem which caused major disruption at airports has now been fixed, and it's working to clear the black backlog of flights. More than 1,000 flights were cancelled or delayed. Heathrow and Gatwick were worst affected, and there'll be more disruption today. These passengers were among those stranded at Gatwick.
1: Well, it's a really specific week. I like to be away. I've suffered bereavement this week. My husband, a number of years ago, but it's hard, and I like to get away, and I'm so looking forward to the break.
2: We were told that BA staff would be here to help us when we got off the plane, but they're not in great attendance, and they really can't help you.
3: The captain on the plane was brilliant. He came out and spoke to us and then gave us constant updates, and eventually, after about 3 hours, we were told the flight was cancelled.
0: The Prime Minister says he's determined to defend the UK's values after Israel condemned Britain's decision to sanction Israeli settlements in the occupied West Bank. Andy Burnham said the suffering of Palestinians was a scar on the conscience of the world, but stressed the measures were intended to support a two-state solution rather than to target the Israeli people. The MOD says some veterans will be mobilised next year in a government exercise to test the UK's readiness for war. The drill will involve members of the British military's Strategic Reserve, which has an estimated 95,000 retired regular and reserve officers, though it's not clear how many will be involved. Matthew Saville from the defence think tank RUSI says many people in the Strategic Reserve don't realise they can be called back into service.
4: The way it works is that officers and other personnel leaving the forces have essentially what's called a liability, which is that they can, under certain circumstances, usually the most dire or serious, be recalled to service. And for officers, I think the liability is actually technically for life.
0: US officials say American forces have struck Iranian tankers linked to the Islamic Revolutionary Guard after earlier Iranian attempts to hit a US Navy warship. Iran says it'll target ships in Kuwaiti and Bahraini ports. Kent Police has admitted it was warned on Friday that an anti-immigration protest could take place in Dover, but it failed to fully assess the information. Hundreds of masked demonstrators later descended on the town, closing roads for several hours. The force has asked the College of Policing to review just what happened. Paintings worth millions of pounds have been stolen on the French Riviera. The local mayor says thieves snatched four pieces of artwork from the Renoir Museum but dropped two while running off. After taking a year out in 2026, Glastonbury Festival has confirmed that tickets for next year's event will go on sale in October. Tickets for the weekend will cost more than £400. And Manchester City have made a winning start to their Champions League campaign with a 2-0 victory at Porto. Aston Villa came out top for the first time this season by getting past Club Bruges 3-2 in Belgium. That's the latest. I'm Siobhan Harris.